0: You were a police officer for 6 years, and there was no, at least according to your resume, you didn't do any detective work.
1: Yeah.
0: You worked with SWAT, you were operating for SWAT and a training officer. Yeah. No, I don't see any detective
1: work. Some public service stuff, too.
0: Yes. I mean, actually, you've been on social media longer than you were an officer.
2: Yep. Yeah.
0: All right, coming up this hour, Jasmine Sanders is going to be talking all that jazz with rap legend and rap founder Griot B. We got the Hughley Hustle Home Mix, and we got another Short Bus Records presentation. Plus, Sybil Wilkes will give us what you need to know right now. Here's LL Cool J.

0: It is the D.O. Hughley Show. That was Alicia Keys, Fall, and Jasmine is here talking all that jazz with Schoolyard Rap Founder, Griot B.
1: Please welcome to the show cultural storyteller and recording artist, Griot B. Hey, Griot.
2: Yes. Hey, now. How you doing, Miss Jasmine?
1: I'm doing wonderful. How are you?
2: I'm blessed and highly flavored. You know, I'm just living
1: amen,
2: life.
1: Amen.
2: Know,
1: I was so excited to talk to you because I had the wonderful opportunity to host a beautiful event that you had here in LA that I was just simply blown away by. Not only about the show itself, but about the entire event that happened for the community. Talk to us about Schoolyard Rap. I know you are the founder and the CEO, but I saw it up close and personal. Explain it to everyone listening exactly what it is and what it looks like.
2: Okay, definitely. Look, but first of all, thank you so much for being a part of that event. It was, you know, it was really good, and it meant so much to have your kind of experience of Schoolyard Rap in firsthand, and also just, you know, just your presence on stage and just who you are, be a part of that event was very important to me. So just thank you so much for that. Yeah, Schoolyard Rap is my baby. It's my mission. It's my goal. It's the move. It's all about education through entertainment, providing content that is not taught in our schools on a daily basis, doing it in a way that provides students examples of excellence that they can aspire and achieve to be, and in a modality that they understand, which is through media and music. Think of it as Schoolhouse Rock for this generation. Schoolyard Rap. It's my purpose in life. God's calling on me to preach and teach people truth. And in doing so, you know, make people love themselves a lot more and love thy neighbor even more.
1: And what an incredible job you are doing. I saw, you know, I did some research before I came out, and I wasn't really sure exactly what it was. And when I looked into it, I was like, how did I not know about this? And then to see the kids' faces as they are watching what amounts to, it was almost like a Broadway show. But how did this come to you in terms of the idea to want to do it? Because I know you're a former assistant principal, and obviously being a rap artist, or just an artist period yourself, how did this come to you in terms of you wanted to do this for the community?
2: Nationwide is the goal next year, to take that show that you saw, which is just one of our four shows, and take it nationwide. I really appreciate that Broadway comment, because that's really what I'm all about, giving excellence in every single aspect of what we do. I mean, it started as an assistant principal. You know, when I was a teacher, actually, one of my students challenged me to make a song. Like, he was listening to a song in the cafeteria, and prior to that, I really didn't have much fun in class. I was kind of teaching very strict how I was taught, and he played a song, and I was like, hey, this is basura. This is trash. And he said, I bet you can't do better. And from there, I made my first ever song. I never wanted to be a rap artist. I never wanted to, you know, rap. But this was kind of a way for me to connect to the students, and I didn't realize what would happen. I brought it to class, and the kids went crazy. They loved it, and they appreciated it. And I think it was less about the quality of the song at that time and more about my efforts to reach them in a modality and a method that they understand. And our test scores went up through the roof that year after I kept making songs and dressing up in costumes. And I just started having fun in class because I realized that when learning is fun, learning sticks. And so as a teacher, I made that. And then as an assistant principal, I realized my teachers knew nothing about Black history other than slavery and segregation.
1: So tell us how someone who wants to get a sneak peek at it, where can they do that?
2: Well, next year, we're going on a nationwide tour. We're going to be down in, you know, Dallas and Houston, as well as Atlanta, and of course in Los Angeles and Oakland, California as well. You can go to schoolyardrap.com as in February. We're going on tour. Tickets will start to be on sale end of August. But also, you can go to my social media as an artist, The Griot B, and listen to any of the music if you look up Griot B on Spotify and Apple Music, including our newest album, Good Trouble, which is an EP that teaches about the history of voting rights in America and how African Americans achieve those voting rights. It's available right now on all streaming platforms. I really appreciate to say Hamilton-esque because, you know, I emptied out my 401k to start this company. I didn't have a loan.
1: Wow.
2: I didn't have investors. And, you know, to grow it, it's been consistent refinancing the company, putting more back into the production and production. We started our first show in 2023, and this is about 3 or 4 years of grinding four different types of shows. So the quality of it is exactly what I want you to see because Black history deserves excellence. It doesn't deserve something, you know, on a small scale, because the impact that we've had on this country and into the world has been grand as well. So I'm glad.
1: And, you know, I have to give kudos to you too. I have to give kudos to you too, because I do think now more than ever, it's so important that we not only know our Black history, but we also share in teaching that, because that's what's allowed us to last throughout all of this time is, you know, working together as a community and understanding, as Frankie Beverly would say, we are one. And I think that's so important. Mm-hmm. So Gria B, I'm so proud of what you're doing. Continued success. If I can ever be of any more assistance to you, please don't hesitate to give me a call. And you keep pushing and doing what you're doing, because you are doing it. You're doing God's work. You're getting in good trouble, and we love it.
2: Yes, ma'am. Thank you so much. When you know better, you do better. And when you see better, you be better. If we don't ever show kids examples of excellence, how can they aspire to be excellent? So that's what I'm all about, making students know they're amazing.
1: Thank you so much, Gria B. Continued success.
2: All right. Thank you so much.
0: Thank you very much. Ugliesa Home Mix is coming up next, plus Special K is going to drop another joint on Sure Bus Records. That's up in 20 minutes. It's the D.L. Hughley Show.
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0: It's the D.L. Hughley Show. 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

0: people who were previously men shouldn't be able to compete against women in my estimation. But if you think about it, Ronnie Lott, who was one of the greatest defensive backs ever, he mangled his finger during the game. He didn't want to come out the game, so he told him to cut his finger. And we thought he was the man for doing it. But imagine if a dude want to cut his Johnson off his tailbone. That's a bad dude right there. Man, you know what? If you're willing to do that to stay in the game, more power to you.
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2: Kyle Hughley, a.k.a. Special K, is the latest hot record producer. And we're going to hear his latest project on Short Bus Records coming up in about 10 minutes. Then we're getting back to the mix on the D.L. Hughley Show. Girl,

0: That wraps up this hour's Ugliesa Home Mix. Now it's time for another hit from Short Bus Records.
1: And it's your boy, Special K, another Short Bus Records. Bang it, baby, baby. Now listen up, everybody. Rumors are swirling that Senator Mitch McConnell is brain dead, but the GOP is hiding his demise in order to hold on to his Senate. We need some answers. Here's What's Up with Mitch. It's another bang on Short Bus Records, baby, baby.

0: What you need to know with the one and only Sybil Wilkes is coming up in about 10 minutes. It's the D.L. Hughley Show.
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3: 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After 23 days of waiting, the 24th, LeBron chose to join Jaylen Brown, Joel Embiid, Tyrese Maxey, DJ Edgecombe, and head coach Nick Nurse on the Sixers. Philly fans rejoice, and they don't always rejoice, even when they win. They're some of the toughest in the league, which is why this decision perplexed me a little bit. As time passed, there's one reason I see for LeBron to go to Philly, and it's his slogan, maybe former slogan, but still associated with him strongly. When you hear the words chasing greatness, you think of LeBron, and bringing a championship that Allen Iverson couldn't would really mean something. The Eagles have been great lately, two Super Bowls in the last decade. The Phillies won it all in 2008 and just made it back to the World Series in 2022. The chase for greatness continues. So I guess I'm going to try and embrace the process and enjoy LeBron's last ride. 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
5: We got a song for when your mom and daddy were still together coming up next. Plus, the Middleton man Jamal Kingsley returned to expose racism hidden in our everyday lives. That is up in less than 15 minutes. Now it's time for What You Need to Know with the one and only Sybil Wilkes.
6: It's Sybil Wilkes with What We Need to Know. There are a number of news reports regarding the death of Nolan Wells. One, that the FBI has launched an official investigation into reported threats against public officials and the individuals who accompanied 18-year-old Nolan Wells prior to his death. Meanwhile, there's a report that Mississippi Governor Tate Reeves publicly blamed civil rights attorney Ben Crump and the Reverend Al Sharpton for inciting the hostility, accusing them of stoking division for personal gain. Louisiana Congressman Cleo Fields announced that he will not seek re-election to Congress after his majority black district was dismantled under a newly redrawn state map. Rather than pursuing another federal term or a university presidency, the veteran Democratic lawmaker plans to run for his former Baton Rouge seat in the Louisiana State Senate. Congressman Fields pledged to complete his current congressional term through January 2027 while maintaining active regional constituent offices to advocate for local university funding. I'm Sybil Wilkes. Be informed. Be empowered.
5: Thank you so very much, Sybil. Jasmine?
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1: It is the DL Hughley Show, your 2026 edition. In case you are going to be in Cincinnati, I'm going to be there this Saturday for the Grand Conclave of the MXA5 Fraternity Incorporated. I'll be performing along with my man Joe Torre. I'm excited about that. Jasmine Sanders,
5: yes.
1: A lot of stuff going on over the weekend.
5: Yes.
1: They supposedly have, I guess they had his doctor, Mitch McConnell's doctor took another picture with his wife.
5: Well, not only that, apparently somebody says that they spoke, everybody has spoken to him. Have you spoken to him? I feel like everyone has spoken to him.
1: Well, they keep saying, I
5: spoke to Mitch McConnell. How
1: he's
5: many
1: not
5: people
1: ready
5: have spoken to?
1: Turn.
5: Yes.
1: He's not ready to turn because he's worm food. That's why he's not ready to turn to work.
5: I have never seen more updates about his health. And they all say the same thing. Oh, he's doing great. Yeah. You know, he's doing really well. Yeah. He's, and then apparently he released a statement saying he was slightly unconscious. So they had to take him to the hospital.
1: I'll tell you what. What is wrong with saying it?
5: Yeah. How come we can't hear
1: you say
5: sign
1: it? Say it.
5: Right.
4: Is his dog?
1: Anybody else heard you? Because it ain't real.
5: It's not.
4: Is his dog named Mitch McConnell? Maybe they're talking about they talk to his dog.
1: It's easy to prove you're alive, hard to prove you're not dead.
5: Yeah.
4: For real.
5: This is the headline from NBC News. Mitch McConnell releases health update saying he's not ready to return to work yet. You know why?
1: Right.
5: Do you know why he's not ready to return? He can't.
1: Yeah. Christmas addicts ain't coming back to work either.
4: Yeah.
5: This is what he says. Allegedly. This is from NBC News. He says, I'm still working hard to get back to my full schedule of work in the Senate and in Kentucky, keeping up with intense physical therapy per my doctors. Unfortunately, that means I won't be able to make it to Fancy Farm, Kentucky this Saturday.
1: Okay.
5: Hey, Mitch.
1: They are trying to keep this thing going to I don't know when.
5: Yeah.
1: But eventually, we're going to have out. Eventually, you're going to have to go back to work.
5: Yeah.
4: Yeah.
1: He didn't want to sign for for you to get leave, but he can take it.
5: Yeah. He did say, there's no place I'd rather be than the animal.
1: Alive.
4: Yeah, exactly.
1: Alive, you'd rather be alive.
5: Well, he says we'll see him soon.
4: On top of the ground. Yeah.
1: We'll all will. Yeah, eventually, all of us will see him.
5: We will. Will we though? Will we see him soon? I don't know. All I know is I'm sick of it. I mean, if you have the time, and they have it in quotes, which means you said it, right?
1: Said you said it. And you know, it would be a HIPAA violation for anybody to say anything about it.
4: Correct.
1: Get sued.
5: Yeah, there you go. So that's probably why.
1: It's easy to prove you're alive, but hard to prove you're not dead. To prove you're alive, but hard to prove you're not dead.
5: Come on. Say something.
1: Yeah. Because all the vigor he's talking about, the schedule, he ain't been that vigorous in 10 years, so I don't know what you talk about.
4: Thank you. Just blocking nominations. That's when
1: all these Haitians for Trump, see ya.
5: Yep, bye-bye.
1: See ya.
4: Yeah.
5: See you later.
1: See ya.
4: Good job.
1: Yeah, Venezuela. See ya.
5: Yep, see you later.
1: I don't feel bad.
5: I don't feel bad either.
1: I feel bad.
5: You voted.
1: Yes, you did.
5: And you were loud and obnoxious with people that you felt were...

0: speaking out against this guy, you get what you get.
1: See you later, Kodak Black. See you.
0: Yep.
1: See you.
0: Bye.
2: Bonsoir.
1: I can barely say bye in regular language,
0: exactly,
1: in my language.
0: Exactly.
1: Come here, we got a song from when your mom and daddy were still together. We have the Militant Man Jamal Kingsley. He's going to return to expose racism hidden in our everyday lives. Plus, a little note from the GD section and Jasmine will tell us what we need to know, what's trending on the D.L. Hughley Show. Right now, here's

That was Tim's What You Need. The Melton Men, Jamal Kingsley, returns to expose racism hidden in our everyday lives. Wrap the song for when your mom and daddy were still together. Mickey Howard, Baby Be Mine on the D.L. Hughley Show.

0: Daddy, we're still together. Mickey Howard, Baby Be Mine. Now here's the militant man, Jamal Kingsley, returning to expose racism hidden in our everyday lives.
1: Hello, my brothers and sisters. This is Jamal Kingsley, the militant man, here to expose racism hidden in our everyday lives. Would you believe they asked me to come speak at a school, inspire young minds? Why is it when I walked in the classroom, they used to have blackboards? They've all been replaced with whiteboards. You know, the dry erase kind? Seems like they always trying to replace the black with the white. Think about it, my brother. And why is it when you take a trip on an airplane and when you come out to baggage claim, all those black bags, you can't tell one from the other? Are you trying to say all blacks look alike? Think about it, my brother. And why is it a piano has 88 keys, 52 white, and only 36 black? Even in the area we do best, like music, they want to try to make us the minority. Think about it, my brother. This is Jamal Kingsley, the militant man. And until next time, stay woke. And think about it, my brother.
0: Coming up next, we got songs from Keisha Cole, Aaliyah. And, of course, I'm going to give you a little note from the GED section. That's up in 15 minutes. It's the D.L. Hughley Show.
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1: I know, man. 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

That was Ari Lennox, Waste My Time. So the Nolan Will saga continues to unfold. I can't pretend any more than anybody else can that I know what happened. I don't know whether those boys were involved. I don't know if they're hiding something. I can say this unequivocally. I do have a problem with the way things went down. But you know what? I like everybody else, I'm going to have to wait for a trier of facts. I'm going to have to wait for evidence. But the thing that I keep getting hung back on is the word friend. Is the word friends. Now, when you're older, when you're younger, you throw that word around a lot. But when you're older, you understand how valuable a friend is. You understand what it means. As a matter of fact, when you get older, you'll start saying things like acquaintances, or you'll start saying we cool, or you'll say, because friend is reserved for a very few people. I can say this for sure, that if you are blessed to have 5 good friends in your life, you are a lucky, lucky human being. If you have one good friend, one great friend, you've lived a blessed life. So maybe my hang up is the word friend. When I was a kid, I grew up in a neighborhood called the Fives. You heard me talk about that. One of my dearest friends at the time was a kid named Kevin. I'm not going to say his last name because, and Kevin and I would fight all the time. Kevin and I were the best of friends. As a matter of fact, when we were growing up, they would call us Damon and Pythias, but I had no idea what that was. I was subsequently learned that it's from mythology. Two great friends. So we would, like friends do, we were very volatile, had a tumultuous situation. We were fighting all the time. Kevin at 16, or I think 17, got a good job, moved out. He lived with this girl who had a baby. The girl had a baby daddy. And so there was always tumult. We were always going back and forth. He was arguing with the guy. One particular time, he'd come to me and asked me to watch his back. And I said, why don't you leave this girl alone? It ain't nothing but trouble. He got so mad at me that we fought again. We fought. And this time, when he asked me to watch his back, I didn't go. Because I was so mad at him. As a matter of fact, I said, foolishly, I hope he whips your ass, right? I said that. The next day, of course, Kevin got killed by that kid. It's something I think about all the time. Because I remember everybody in the neighborhood was so mad at me for leaving him all alone. As a matter of fact, a guy named Roger said to me, and this is why I this kind of brings this all up for me. He said, man, you left that man out there, left that boy out there to drown. You left him by himself. I was riddled with guilt. People were so mad at me that my mother was afraid for me to go to his funeral, but I had to go. And I ended up going, and it's something I think about. And I think the process of what happened to Nolan and people leaving him alone, I do not know what happened. I do not know who did what to who, but I do know this. That is not how friends act. That is not what friends do. I felt so bad. I went to the funeral where I told my mother, I said, I have to go. He was my friend. I had to go. And I went. And even thinking about it today, it makes me sad because I disappointed someone. I let someone down. I don't know that what I could have done. I don't know what would have happened. But I do know he's not here anymore. And I do know a lot of people felt angry with me for abandoning him. And I told you the phrase was from Roderick was, you left that kid to drown. I'll never forget that. But I also will never forget this. I know what it costs to be a friend because I know what it feels like to lose one. And there are things I'll never do again. Friendship is something that is so valuable. They talk about it biblically. There are poems and songs written about it. You know how it feels to have a friend, somebody that's with you thick and thin through whatever happens. I cannot tell you what happened on that island. I cannot tell you what happened on that boat. I cannot tell you what happened between them, but I can tell you this. Out of all those things that were going on, there was not one friend there. Because that is not what friends do. That is not what friends do. You can say they're young. You can say that they were scared. You can say all kinds of things. But as the scenario lays out, the one thing that was missing, the one thing that is unavoidably absent is friendship. Because friends would never act like that. Friends would be there. Even if something wrong happened, they would stand in the gap and say, because that's what a friend does. And if you can think of somebody right now
in your life that you know would do that for you or you would do that for, that's a friend. I don't think anybody on that boat, on that island, or in this sphere embodied that. They didn't lose a friend. They lost an acquaintance. Friends would never have done that. Jasmine Sanders has What's Trending. That's coming up next on The D.O. Hughley. Rap the Snoop. It's The D.O. Hughley.

0: Jazz Man.
1: What, man?
0: Tell these good people what's trending.
1: Well, there's a new enhanced audio recording that
0: I
1: has been released.
0: Real.
1: I hope it's real, too. Yeah. It's everyone's talking about it, though. Every news site that I've checked has it. Now, I don't know if the actual audio recording is real, but some of the things that you can hear in the background is someone calling emergency dispatch and asking for help because they say they're sinking. That's what they were calling about. And then in the background, you can hear someone saying Nolan's name and then saying, oh, my God, and check his chest, wake up, is he dead, da-da-da. You hear all of this commotion going on in the background, but it had to be enhanced because it is very distorted and you can't really tell. The interesting thing, though, for me that I found was, again, goes back to your note from the GED section about whether or not these were his friends. They were actually calling because they were saying that their boat was sinking. Not that this guy in the background was having an emergency episode.
0: Yeah.
1: Which is pretty sad. And again, if you can release or if in fact this audio is real, I really want to know why no one's talking to these kids and asking them what really happened.
0: I tell you what, it ain't a friend among them. It ain't a friend among them.
1: Not at all.
0: No.
1: And apparently, wasn't a friend among this chick in Nashville that everybody's talking about during the Chris Brown and Usher show. I don't know why. Listen.
0: That swallowed the fly.
1: I mean, they are letting her have it. But apparently, her and her mom were, I guess, somewhere near the front row and were asked to come up and be a part of VIP, which eventually led to her being able to come on stage with Usher. Now, I've seen so many different stories on social media. I don't know what's real. One story I saw where she allegedly said she really wanted to be with Chris Brown and she didn't want to be with Usher, and that's why she was acting that way. But then I saw her doing an interview.
0: What way?
1: Well, you know, when they call you up on stage and Usher is sweaty and wet and singing slow. In the past, at every other stop, the girl is very, you know, into it, if you know what I mean. But it's her prerogative. She says she didn't want to embarrass herself on stage. I get it. But a lot of people in the nobody was kind to her. Everybody was like, listen, if you didn't want to act right, you shouldn't have got up on stage. It's a show. You're supposed to do this. You're supposed to do that. I don't know where I feel on it. I personally just say, don't go up on stage. Just sit where you were. Don't, you know, because now everybody's talking about
0: her. She got her 15 minutes of fame.
1: And that's what she apparently was looking for. And that's what's trending.
0: All right. Coming up, we're going to find out what you learned. It's the D.L. Hughley Show.
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3: You're beautiful. Hi, how you guys doing?
1: Put your hands together for Joe Budden. How you doing, baby?
2: Oh, my man, I'm excellent.
0: It's the D.L. Hughley Show. And we're back.

0: boy, I'm sure glad that's over with. Me too!
1: Yeah, but you know, I learned something today.
2: What have we learned, Charlie Brown?
3: What are we gonna learn today?
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5: It is the Dale Hewitt Show, your 2026 edition. That's gonna do it for us, ladies and gentlemen. Jasmine Sanders, what have you learned?
6: Well, I learned that David Johnson is going to be the son of T'Challa. Yes. Portrayed by the late Chadwick Boseman.
5: He always looks like he's falling asleep. He always looks like he just woke up.
6: Well, that's for us, Black Panther 3, so I'm excited about that. December 15th, 2028.
5: Yeah, it always looked like he just woke up.
6: Yeah. Mm.
5: every movie I've seen him in.
6: He was like, what?
5: What happened? You know, you wake somebody up, their eyes are real puffy. And
7: he saw that Black Panther check. That woke his ass up.
6: I know, that's right.
5: He woke up for that.
7: Yeah.
6: Ooh, what have we here? So,
5: is he English? I think he is.
6: I feel like he is.
8: Very much so.
5: Because they don't hire him for
7: jobs. No. For what?
6: Not for what?
5: Junior's Hand of the King, what'd you learn today?
7: Well, I learned that you should always appreciate the little things. And in my case, the little thing is air conditioning. Here we are in the hottest part of the season. Our air is out and I've been suffering. So, man, it's a pleasure to be to work today. So, thanks, boss.
5: Oh, yeah, for sure. Oh, you're thanking me for the air conditioning that they provide. Okay, I got it.
7: Yeah, right, yeah. Somebody's paying for it.
5: On the next D.O. Hughley Show, sometimes people get really upset with the things I say, so we're going to give them an opportunity to vent with our segment called
7: F You, D.O. Hughley.
5: Plus, we're going to honor someone's benevolence as the human being of the week. It's the D.O. Hughley Show. We will definitely see you on the other side. Kyle, my favorite short bus operator, pull that string. We got to go.
9: Tout, tout.
5: It's the D.O. Hughley Show. See you on the other

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3: Hi, this is Keith. Who am I speaking to?
4: Hello, this is Marvin Wallace. Keith Sweat. How are you tonight?
3: I'm good. What can I do for you tonight?
4: Oh, man, I just want to say, you know, to my girl Roxanne, that I love her a lot, and I'm going to hang on to her, bro.
3: Okay, where you calling from, my brother?
4: Toledo, Ohio.
3: Okay, man. Thank you for checking in. I appreciate you.
4: Uh-huh.
3: Hey, this is Keith. Who am I speaking to?
5: You're speaking to Shamika.
3: Hey, Shanika. How you doing, baby? Where you calling from?
5: I'm calling from Bad News.
3: Okay. What can I do for you tonight, girl?
5: I just wanted to say hey and whatever. And say hey to my boyfriend, whatever.
3: Oh, you got it, girl.
5: Tell him I love him.
3: You got that.
5: Okay. Thank you, Keith.
3: Thank you for checking in, baby. Bye-bye.
5: Bye-bye.
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3: Hey, this is Keith. I'm speaking to you.
4: Kathy.
3: Hey, Kathy. How you doing tonight? What's going on with you, babe?
4: My fiance that I've been dating for 10 months,
3: mm-hmm.
4: he found out when we first got together that I cheated on him.
3: Okay.
4: And I kept it from him for 9 months, and I just told him.
3: Okay, what did he do?
4: He kind of went and got upset a lot with me, but he ended up staying with me.
3: Okay. So what are you doing, apologizing?
4: I'm apologizing and trying to make things better between us.
3: Well, if it happened when y'all first got together, I mean, have you done it since then?
4: No, and then I found out that at the end of August that I'm pregnant with his child.
3: And that's a blessing between the both of y'all. So, I mean, if it happened in the beginning of your relationship and it hasn't happened again and you find out you're pregnant with his child, at this point, well, that's a blessing in disguise, I believe. Okay, so hopefully you and him can work it out and make it right for you, him, as well as your child. All right?
4: All right.
3: All right, baby girl. Have a great night.
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3: Hey, this is Keith. Who am I speaking to?
4: My name is Angie.
3: My name is Angie. How you doing? My name is Angie. What's going on with you tonight?
4: Nothing. I was just calling to say hello. It's nice to hear your sexy voice.
3: Thank you.
4: I just wanted you to have a wonderful evening tonight.
3: 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Well, thank you for checking in. Love you, girl. All right.
4: Love you, too. Good night.
3: All right. Bye-bye.
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Welcome inside Love and R&B with KG Smooth. I hope your Monday is going better than mine, man. No good deed goes unpunished. I was hit from behind a couple of weeks ago by this lady. As I'm calling the cops, she's like, please don't call the police. You know, I have a warrant. And I saw a car seat in the back seat. And I was like, all right, I don't want your kids caught up in the CPS system and you going to jail and all of that. So, you know, we'll handle it. 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Now, this lady taking me through the rigmarole. No good deed goes unpunished. Welcome inside, love.

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0: This is Love & R&B with KG Smooth. Next hour, at the top of the hour, it is the Monday mini concert. And tonight's theme, One Voyage Cruise Artist. 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

0: You're listening to Lemon R&B with KG Smooth. What's trending? Well, Netflix has announced a star-studded movie called Women Like Us. It's a comedy that's going to star Whoopi Goldberg, Jennifer Lewis, Vanessa Williams, and Vivica A. Fox, directed by Tasha Smith. The production starts this fall in New York, and the internet is already comparing it to, like, Waiting to Exhale. So we'll see what comes of that. Also trending, Michael, the movie, will begin streaming on Stars on August the 10th. Yeah, I was watching Power Book 3, Raising Kanan, last night. And before it came on, that promo of Michael came on, I was like, what? Like, streaming on Stars starting August 10th. Like, wow, that was fast. So, yeah, look for Michael to be on Stars. And finally trending, the R&B tour doing its thing. Had a stop in Nashville over the weekend. This girl is going viral for her, you know, really not looking like she was interested. What that thing looked like, and shout out to Usher for picking up on the energy in real time. It looked like, okay, she was like, I'm going to be brought on stage, but I ain't here for you, Usher. She looked like she was disappointed and she wanted Chris Brown. That's what it looked like. And that's what's trending with Love and R&B.
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2: 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Multi-dimensional. Am I losing it? 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The refugee all star.

0: This is Love and R&B with KG Smooth. This is for the people who brains never clock out. All right, here go. Some viral theories from neuroscientists that will actually change your life. Number one, the let them theory. Someone pulls away, acts weird, cancels. Instead of analyzing it, you just say, let them. No chasing, no spiraling. You instantly stop wasting energy on people who've already decided. Number two, the main character glitch theory. Do one random thing differently today. Sit somewhere new, walk a different way, order something you never would. Your brain notices novelty, and suddenly life feels less repetitive and more real. That's very interesting. And number three, the brain dump before bed theory. If you can't switch off at night, it's not insomnia. Your brain is overloaded. Write everything down. Messy, unfiltered. Your brain relaxes when it knows it won't forget. I'm going to continue with the other two at 33 after the next hour. And next hour is the Monday Mini Concert. Tonight's theme, One Voyage Cruise Artist. So we're going to the show in 6 minutes on Love and R&B.
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2: 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Let's kick it off with one of the headliners, Uncle Keith Sweat, with his Quiet Storm staple, slow jam, wedding romance anthem of the late 80s and 90s. It's his duet with Jackie McGee, Make It Last Forever. The Monday Mini Concert is on Love and R&B.

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It's the Monday mini concert inside Lovin' R&B. Dave Hollister with One Woman Man. He will be performing in the Lovin' R&B Lounge on the One Voyage 2026 cruise. 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

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Cannot wait to hear Dave Hollister live. It's been a minute since I've seen him live, so I know he's going to tear it down. This next artist, we had her inside Wine Time last week, and she'll be performing on the cruise, the incomparable Karen White with Superwoman. Karen White was the first female artist in history to have her first three solo releases from her debut album hit number one on the Billboard R&B charts. And she's going to be performing those number ones on the One Voyage 2026 cruise. 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

0: This is Lovin' R&B with KG Smooth, wrapping up the Monday mini concert with another artist who will be performing inside the Lovin' R&B Lounge, Tone Stith. That is Fly from his new album, The Edge, which is a great body of work, by the way. So get familiar with Tone Stith. Listen to The Edge. It's a really great album. And congratulations to Tone Stith. Fly secured the number one spot on the Adult R&B playlist charts. So I can't wait to see this young man do his thing live. Next week's theme for the Monday Mini Concert, wedding songs. Yeah, we're getting back to the romance. You stay with me. More music is coming up. This is Lovin' R&B.
1: Michael's tax debt with the IRS was an absolute nightmare.
2: I hadn't filed taxes in a while. You know, one thing leads to another, and we got our taxes done, and I ended up owing about $160,000. They actually were seizing assets and threatened with garnishment.
1: His IRS issue was a disaster. 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

0: You're inside Living R&B with KG Smooth, continuing with the post for people whose brains never clock out and the different theories. Number four, the sunlight theory. When your mood drops, go outside and face natural sunlight for about 60 seconds. Eyes relaxed, slow breath. Light signals your brain to regulate your entire system. So when they tell you that the sunlight ain't good for you, it's cap. Okay. And number five, the floor theory. When everything feels overwhelming, lay flat on the floor and stay still for a few minutes. Your body feels supported and your nervous system slows down. Shout out to Evelated Mind HQ on Instagram for this post. This is Lovin' R&B.
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0: This is Love and R&B with KG Smooth. The next hour, it's Wine Time at 844-258-8RNB. Got a DM. Buddy said, hey, KG, would you ever get back with someone who had a break baby? And I was like, I don't know. And he was like, you know, me and my girl, we were together for 6 years. She was ready for the next step. I wasn't ready for marriage. And so we went on a break. And the break was my idea. We're apart for 6 months. She ends up getting pregnant. We link back up. She says that she still has strong feelings for me and that the baby shouldn't change anything. I would accept a baby, but not only. The father is in the picture. Would you go back with somebody who had a break baby? 844-258-8RNB. Let's talk about it. It's Wine Time with KG on Love and R&B.
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0: 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Wine time at 844-258-8R&B. The question of the night, would you ever get back with someone who had a break baby? DM from a young man who said him and his girl been together for 6 years. He wasn't moving like marriage, and so they took a break. It was his idea. 6 months apart, she ends up pregnant. And they reconciled, and she's like, well, you know, the baby shouldn't change your feelings for me because mine haven't changed for you. So would you get back with someone that had a break baby? Earl in D.C., what do you think?
1: Man, I'm going to say one thing about this whole situation, right?
0: What you got?
1: Man, it all depends, man. You know what I'm saying, bro? You know what I'm saying? If the dude feel like in his heart that he could care for it, or I feel also too like if she put herself in his position, would she have done the same thing? You know what I'm saying? Because it's a 50-50 chance. You know what I'm saying? At the end of the day, man, she went ahead and had a baby. Would she took any view back if you had another chick pregnant? You know what I'm saying? So it's like a win-lose situation for both parties. You know what I'm saying?
0: Thank you for your call. 844-258-8RNB. 844-258-8762. Would you get back with someone who had a break baby? It's Wine Time with KG on Love and R&B.
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0: You're listening to Love and R&B with KG Smooth. It's wine time at 844-258-8RNB. The question of the night, would you ever get back with someone who had a break baby? Lene and Charlotte, how you doing?
1: I'm doing well. I was calling about the question I just heard on the radio.
0: Oh, the break baby.
1: The break baby. So for me, I have experienced a break baby and I didn't accept it. The relationship was done because it's always going to be, you're going to have to deal with her no matter what, if it's good or bad. And I just have to see that child all the time and know that this came from somebody, and especially if we don't have any kids together.
0: Yeah, I get it.
1: It's like, I know I got to constantly look at this baby, and there's nothing against the baby because it's innocent in me, but it's because of what you did, and now we're trying to reconcile, and it wouldn't work for me. And once that stress is gone, I don't care what nobody say, you're going to always look at them differently, no matter if you stay or not. It's always going to be a side eye. I have to question everything you tell me.
0: Thank you so much for your call, 844-258-8RNB. You can get in on this conversation now, and if I don't pick up, leave me a voicemail message on the Love Lines, and I'll play it back for Wine Time after the fact. This is Love and R&B.
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0: This is Love and R&B with KG Smooth. Wine time with KG. Question of the night. Would you take back someone who had a break baby? Got a DM from a man who said that him and his girl were together for 6 years. He wasn't moving like marriage. They took a break for 6 months. The break was his idea. During that break, she got pregnant and have a baby. They've reconciled. She's like, hey, I still have these strong feelings for you. And the child should not affect your feelings for me. So, Tierra in Indy, would you date someone who had a break baby?
1: No, I will not take another guy that has a break baby. I've done it twice. And that Ninja Turtle had two babies.
0: What? What?
1: No, it was two babies.
0: Dang.
1: First break, he had a baby. We got back together. I accepted it.
0: Mm-hmm.
1: Child in equity here. You know, I took care of that child, helped him with that child.
0: Mm-hmm.
1: For years, we took another break.
0: Mm-hmm.
1: He went and had a break. Another baby.
0: Dang, you went and had another baby.
1: But the same woman.
0: And you went back.
1: I did like a fool. But it was not right. It was not the same. And I say, you know what? I don't deserve this because if we had a break, that means this other person was there all along.
0: That is a great point and probably true. So what should he do?
1: Leave. Run. Run, Forrest. Run.
0: He's crazy. Thank you so much for your call. If you still want to get in on this conversation, leave me a voicemail message on the Love Lines at 844-258-8762, and I'll play them back for Wine Time after the fact. Next hour, sharing your love story. This is Love and R&B.
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0: on the arms. Chicken waffle is going down. It is about that time, y'all. 28 before the top of the hour. Take it Tuesday. Beyonce, Ella Wishes. What up?
1: Hey, good morning, Ricky. Good morning. I got to give a big shout out to Jasmine Reynolds. She was out in Cincinnati, and she was at the broadcast. And one of the things, I got a lot of questions from people. Like, they were literally asking me how to fix their phone, what things meant, hooking things up. So one of the questions, and I thought it was very interesting because several people didn't know the answer. If you ever look at your phone and you see a green dot at the top or you see an orange dot at the top, and you're like, what does that mean? Is my phone on? Is it not on? Well, the green dot means that there's an application in your phone. Some app is open and it is using your video. So, you know, all the people that are always wondering, is my camera spying on me? If you see an orange dot, that means your phone is listening to you. Something is open. So I would go through and shut all of your apps. Oh. So again, green dot means your video, your camera is open, and orange dot means the microphone is open. So things to watch out for. Mm-hmm. Also, I don't know if you saw the headlines. This was all over social media. OpenAI's agent hacked into another company and started leaving secret tips on what its future self needs to watch out for and do. It also, the agent, the AI agent, went in and took away security measures put in place. And the really, really scary part about this is that OpenAI did not realize for almost a week, even days later, until this happened. If this is not the pull the emergency stop break, I don't know what is. And all these other people are now talking about AI is getting too advanced. This is iRobot in the making. You know, there's already a robot out right now that is completely liquid. It's fluid. So I don't know if these people watched the movie and they're trying to recreate it, but it's very, very scary stuff right now. Also, in China, they had their first MMA robot fight.
0: Oh, really?
1: It was crazy. Oh, wow. It was
0: so somebody controlled it.
1: The robots fought theirself. Like, they actually went in, and it wasn't like one where you control. And right. The other robot knocked the other robot's head off, it decapitated it, and they still kept fighting. So they're saying that they're doing this to see how strong the robots are. And when they compete out in the field and battle them more.
0: Imagine you got to fight a robot.
2: Right, a human.
0: Running around and you can't get away from it. You can shoot it, it's bulletproof, everything.
2: And it don't hurt if you hit it because you're going to tear your meat trying to hit it.
0: Yeah.
1: Again, technology's getting too advanced.
0: It's so hard you tear your meat.
1: If I didn't need to tell you about these Nike slides, I'd get out.
2: Don't do it.
1: Listen, real quick, before he gets into the meat thing, Nike has announced a new pair of slides that can heat up and vibrate.
0: Boy, my nephew Craig sent me that last night. I went on that Nike app immediately. I couldn't find it.
2: Oh, man.
1: So they're $249. The public release date is on September 29th. They heat up, they vibrate. They're called the Nike Air Zoom Hyper Slides. They're so comfortable. And the good thing about it is you can actually use your FSA and HSA funds. So like your medical funds that you save, you can use on these because they're saying that they're for medical purpose. So they're called the Nike Air Zoom Hyper Slides. Very cool stuff.
0: I got to have them. My feet be hurting.
1: Yeah.
0: I got a foot massager that I be sitting in, but Nike, so that would be a perfect gift for me. Can you get on the list for me? Because I can't get in my Nike.
1: You know,
0: Nike
1: we're going to have to big shout out to anyone at Nike. If you work at Nike, you need to hit us up. You can actually hit me in my DM, Beyonce ATL.
0: Please.
1: And we will make sure we get the morning show fresh. So we appreciate that so much. But for all of these stories and more, you can hit me up at Beyonce ATL, BEYONCEATL. And that is your Techie Tuesday upload.
0: All right, y'all. 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
10: Every Saturday from 11 a.m. to 7 p.m., it's Throwback Saturday. Oh, you love the old cuts? Let's see how sharp your IQ is on old school cuts. You name the song in 3 seconds.
11: Oh, no, I got that one for sure. Al Green, Tired of Being Alone.
10: Oh, come on.
11: Ah, wait until the chorus.
10: You got to be quicker than that. Let's see about this one here.
11: All right, got it. James Brown, that's my Big Payback. That's easy. I got that. Come on now. Give me something challenge. Give me a challenge.
10: You want a hard one. What do you think it is? Time's up.
11: Oh, no. This is like time's a wedding up. Song. Time's for up. Sure.
10: How about this one here, bro?
11: I should have kept my mouth closed now.
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11: Hey, boom. Give me that Steve Harvey, the butt. Doing the butt. Hey.
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Will. Good morning, everybody. You are listening to The Voice. One and only Steve Harvey got a radio show. Come on, y'all. I said that a little bit wrong this morning, but I'm tired. I just came out the gym. I'm a little out of sorts right now, but it's okay. I'll pull it together. But let me tell you something, man. I got a clear-cut message for you today. I really do. You know, as I've gotten older, I've began to take some supplements. And supplements are to help your body in things that it doesn't produce as much as it used to. Supplements are designed to help you replenish what's been depleted in your body as supplements. Now, there are people I can tell you can speak a lot more aggressively and a lot more knowledgeable on this subject, but just giving you a brief overview of my understanding of it. Now, if you've been living your life for a while, supplements are necessary for most of us. Now, also, if you've been living your life for a while, spiritually, you may need some supplements because you've just been at it for a while. You done got wore down a little bit. You're tired. Some people around you ain't changing. Some people around you draining. It's just life just keeps on coming. Life don't ever get no easier. It just, you become more knowledgeable about how to handle it. It does not get any easier. You continue to lose loved ones. You continue to have to confront the challenges. It's just that over a course of time, you become experienced and you can handle them better. But life don't get no easier. But spiritually, you get a little bit worn down. Well, you need some spiritual supplements too. And I'm just going to flat out tell you, the more God that you can replenish yourself with, the higher the dosage of God that you are willing to put into your spiritual self, the possibilities then become limitless. You actually have the ability to make a conscious decision to supplement your body, and you have a conscious decision to supplement your spirit. You can do both. So what I did was, I could just tell you what I did. I was taking all these supplements. I started taking supplements when I was about 45, I think. That's when I began. I was thinking about it one day, and I just went, wow, man. I started talking to some knowledgeable people. I found out I needed these things. But then spiritually, man, I started supplementing myself, too. I started praying some more. I started trying to gain a little bit more knowledge and wisdom and understanding from scriptures and just try to make sense of all of it. You know, just make a little bit more sense out of my life. Make sure that I was on the right path. As a matter of fact, get on the right path. Find out my real purpose and my mission in life. And nobody can do that for you. That's something that you have to want to do. But I started supplementing my spiritual side of my life and supplementing my body. Now, I happen to be right now about in the best shape I've ever been in, technically. I can assure you, though, I am in the best shape spiritually I have ever been in. Now, my body has looked better. It really has. I mean, come on now. At where I am in life, at the stage, with the years I've been walking this earth, I'm cool. But spiritually, I'm in the best shape I've ever been in. And what it's done for me, y'all, is it's gave me a peace

0: relationship with the Most High that I can rely on for protection, for coverage, and for peace. A lot of times when things used to stress me out, how to run this, how to handle this, how to deal with that. You know, fame is rough, man. And then you put that together with some business and you put that together with your family. You got a lot of stuff you're trying to tend to. I have a peace of mind about it now because I have someone who provides me with a sense of understanding and calmness that lets me know that this too shall pass. That it ain't just a saying that I heard old people say, that it ain't just something my mama used to tell me. It's something that can really happen once you get an understanding. This too shall pass. This is just another piece of life that you are now better equipped to handle. I'm telling you what it's done for me. Millions of people out there hear me, man, has done the same thing for them. I'm telling it new to some people, but there's some people that sure enough understand what I'm saying. And then if you have known this but kind of forgot it, it's time for some supplements. So when you get like that, and now you find yourself in a situation with a disease or something, you got to do something. Nah, you got to start juicing all your greens. You got to start detoxing your body. You got to start purifying the system. See, the human body has always had a way to repair itself if you just give it a chance. Your mind has always had a chance to repair itself if you give it a chance. And your spirit always has a chance to repair itself if you give it a chance. It's the only way I can maintain at this level, and it's the only way I have any chance of going further. I have to increase my dosage of spiritual supplements. I got to talk to God a little bit more. I got to pray a little bit more. I got to understand his word a little bit more. That's all I'm telling you, man. If you do that, if you just pray more, if you just study a little bit more, man, just try to get an understanding. Ask him to help you understand. It will open up the possibilities of your life into a realm you never could have imagined. I'm telling you, that's real, okay?
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1: 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How can he be so petty when he knows I'm married? 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

0: Stein. Yes, sir. It is that great Tuesday morning. And this is the Steve Harvey Morning Show, baddest radio show in the land. Nephew Tommy, Shirley Strawberry, Carla Farrell, Mississippi Monica, Kia, Junior Boy, Spades. And I think, if I'm not mistaken, is it somebody's birthday today?
1: On this show?
0: Is it somebody's birthday today?
1: So.
0: What? I think. Let me just 28? Get to pondering here.
1: July 28th.
0: I think it is Shirley Strawberry's birthday today.
1: Yeah,
2: finally. Happy birthday to me. Yeah. Thank you, guys.
1: Let us say it first.
2: You all can't even remember.
1: We did. Happy birthday.
0: Happy birthday.
2: Junior. Thank you, Carla. Thank you, Tommy. Yeah. Thank you, Junior. I see you waving, Mississippi Monica. Thank
1: your
2: you, guys.
1: Birthday, girl.
0: How does it feel?
2: Well, it feels good. Every birthday, you know, I mean, you get older, of course, but, you know, consider the alternative. So it feels real good to still be here and see another day, another year. I'm blessed. I'm blessed and I'm happy and I have joy. So there you go. I feel good. Yeah, I feel really good.
0: So what's your favorite for dessert? Cake? Pie?
2: Let me tell you something. I love me some cake.
0: Okay.
2: I'm a cake girl. I love cake.
1: Are you?
2: Yeah, yeah, yeah. I mean, I love all desserts if they're good because, you know, I have that sweet tooth. But, yeah, I love a delicious birthday cake. I do.
0: Mm-hmm. White cake inside of chocolate.
2: Lemon.
0: Lemon. Okay.
1: Lemon.
2: I like lemon. Yeah, and I like the white cake, too. But my favorite is that lemon cake. Yeah. With the strawberries and yeah, all of that. Of course.
1: So you're gonna have that today.
0: Of course, strawberry.
2: Yeah, or a whole strawberry cake. I might just have a whole strawberry cake.
1: I'm not mad.
2: Yeah. But yeah. I love cake. I do. Thank you.
0: So, anything special
2: and ice
0: to do?
2: Cream.
0: Anything? You gonna do anything special today?
2: Well, I think my friends have gotten together. We're going to go to have a big lunch and celebrate that way. Yeah, because we got to go to work. Can't do too much. Can't, you know, but the next day. But yeah, we're going to go to lunch, have a big lunch, you know, invite some. You guys are, of course, invited. You know about it.
0: Oh, well, we're just not getting invited. How are we getting invited to something that's today?
2: Well,
1: check your tone. It's a birthday.
2: Yeah. What is that? What the heck was it?
0: I'm sorry. How are we getting? How are we just getting it today?
3: Point don't change, Tommy.
2: You can still fly in. It's not too late.
1: It's not too late.
0: Let's go and get right to it, Carla. Now, how old?
2: See, I knew that was coming.
1: You cannot ask a woman her age. Don't do that.
2: It's okay.
0: Who made up that rule right there? You can't ask nobody how old they are.
1: We don't know. We just follow the rules.
2: Yeah.
1: Don't care.
2: Yeah.
0: Okay,
2: it's
0: let me see
2: a double standard.
0: Let me see your driver's license, Sherry.
2: Okay.
0: Drive license.
2: You can see them. Here they are.
1: Block out their ear of birth.
2: I don't care anymore. I don't.
0: Well, happy right. birthday.
2: Thank you. Birthday. Thank you, guys. Happy Thank you, guys, birthday, so sir. Much. I appreciate it. Thank you. Coming up at 32 minutes after the hour, we will hear yet again from the nephew as he runs that prank back right after this.
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7: 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Right, Mom?
6: Honey, shh.
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1: It is time now to run that prank back with the nephew. What you got for us, Neff?
2: I got it for you. I got Faye Allen's drug test. Faye Allen's drug test, y'all.
1: Oh, okay.
2: Yeah.
1: This sounds deep.
2: Yeah, yeah. All the pranks are deep, sir.
0: No, you're not going to sit up here and say that.
1: No.
2: My pranks ain't shallow. Nah. Y'all going to put some speck on my pranks, though. Yeah,
3: they stupid, for sure.
2: But today, here's a prank. Faye Allen, let's go.
4: Hello?
5: Hello, I'm trying to reach a Faye, please.
4: This is she.
5: Hello, this is Officer Rogers from the probation department.
4: Yes, sir.
5: Listen, now, you have been on probation for a little over a year now. Am I right, Faye?
4: Yes, sir. You're correct.
5: Now, you're supposed to be serving 2 years probation?
4: Two.
5: All right. Now, I'm giving you a call, actually, bringing you a bit of bad news, and I hate to do this, but you came in, Faye, a couple weeks ago and did a drug test. Am I right?
4: Uh-huh, I sure did. I did.
5: All right. Now, Faye, I hate to bring you some bad news, but the actual drug test that you took has come back positive.
4: Oh, you're a lie. That's a lie. That's a lie.
5: Wait a minute. Now, you came in a couple weeks ago. You took a drug test. This drug test has actually come in positive. Now, what I want to say to you is this. You're going to have to actually...
4: No, sir. My test wasn't positive. You got the wrong person.
5: Hold on a second. I either need you to come in to me, or I don't want to save the embarrassment of having to send a car out to pick you up. Now,
4: I don't give a damn how much embarrassment you're talking about, sir. I gave you some and my was good.
5: Ma'am, right now
4: say
5: I got
4: what you want to say.
5: You have a positive drug test. You have you come up positive, ma'am. Now you're gonna
4: if
5: have to
4: use
5: actually,
4: your. If they use your, if they use mine,
5: we used the one that you brought us. Now
4: must have been the wrong one. Couldn't have been.
5: Ma'am,
4: I'm sorry, sir, but I wouldn't have gave you no bad urine. It just wasn't me.
5: Ma'am,
4: now, I'm
5: I don't want
4: to
5: have
4: go
5: a.
4: Back to jail. I don't even know why you would call me with this nonsense. I got
5: ma'am.
4: Children. I'm trying to do right. I don't know why you would call me. I wouldn't have gave you no bad. That's not me. You said a lie.
5: Ma'am,
4: you
5: listen. You actually have to come in and do another 3 months now.
4: Oh, sir. Y'all can come pick me up. I can for you right now. I can in your hand if you want me to.
5: Ma'am, your urine has come back positive of drugs. Now, I don't know any other way to explain it to you. You've been actually evidently using drugs again.
4: I'm trying to tell you, I don't use no drugs. I've been clean for a year and some months now. You got the wrong. That's not my.
5: Now, how do you?
4: Telling you that.
5: How do you know it's not yours, ma'am? It's got your name on the lid. Everything. You have come back positive.
4: Well, evidently you put your name on it because that ain't my.
5: Had
4: my
5: I
4: would have came back. My would have came back good. You can't call me and tell me I gave you some bad. Can't
5: ma'am.
4: Call me and tell me that. That's a negative, sir. That's a double negative.
5: It's not a double negative. It's a double positive. You've actually come back positive. Faye is written here on the actual cup.
4: Maybe you have more than one Faye.
5: No. No, we don't have more than one Faye. You're the only Faye. I've actually double-checked that myself. You need to either come in or we're going to have to come out and haul you behind in here.
4: Well, I need you to come right now because I got the right now. Come right now. Come on.
5: Are you trying to tell me that if I come and pick you up and take your urine now, your urine is going to come up negative? Is that what you're saying?
4: Yeah, I'm telling you that. You're a double positive with that. My urine is going to come up negative.
5: Ma'am. I don't want to come out, haul you in front of your family, but you're actually going to be coming in and you're going to do 3 months. That's all I can tell you.
4: I'm not confident, sir. You got the wrong Faye Allen or you got the wrong. It's one of the two. Might be both. You got the wrong. You got the wrong faith.
5: I'm letting you.
4: No positive. I ain't had no positive. I'm trying to tell you, I got kids. I mean, I ain't had no positive.
5: Listen, ma'am, I'm telling you one more time. You either want to come in or want me to come and get you. Which one?
4: Let me tell you what I want you to do. I want you to find out who the you have. Because that ain't my. Don't call me no and tell me nothing about you got some that is not good. I gave you some good. How many times I got to for y'all? Y'all keep picking up people, falsely accusing folks. Y'all had me say some time, miss my children. Now I'm hot. I've been giving you good and you still want to with me. I'm tired. I ain't gave you no bad. Don't call me no more with no like that. And where is my probation officer? You say your name is what?
5: My name is Officer Rogers.
4: Sir, I don't know Officer Rogers. Like I said, you might be the reason why the came back positive. You might be the reason. I need to speak with Mr. That's my probation officer. Officer now I have clean at all times. Mr. Rogers, you shouldn't be calling me.
5: I should be calling you because evidently I'm gonna have to come down and haul your behind in myself.
4: Well, you can bring your home. And when you come, you bring Mr. with you. He'll let you know I don't have no positive. You can come to my job.
5: You know what? There's one more thing that I need to.
4: Bring your on. Come on right now. Come on.
5: I got one more thing I need to say to you. Are you listening to me?
4: What is it, sir?
5: This is Nephew Tommy from the Steve Harvey Morning Show. You just got pranked by your sister, Allen.
4: I know one thing. Y'all play too much. Y'all play too much. You tell that
5: whooping
4: I was coming to get Mr. Rogers, she gonna get that whooping.
5: Say
4: well,
5: you
4: no, all right? No positive. Scared the hell out of me. Had me thinking I was doing drugs and didn't know about it. Somebody just killed my nose. I'm gonna need y'all not to play with people like that.
5: Okay, Faye, you all right?
4: Hell no, I'm nervous as hell.
5: It's your sister. She put me up to it, baby.
4: Well, when you ever see her, you see what she looked like. I'm gonna beat the hell out of her.
5: I got one more question for you, baby. You got to tell me this. What is the baddest? I'm talking about the baddest radio show in the land.
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1: You too old to be in the strip club, Tommy. 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
6: Coming up at the top of the hour in entertainment news, Usher stops a very sexy performance on stage with a fan in Nashville. Wait till you guys hear about that if you didn't see it. Whoa! I was like, what? All right, and the new Black Panther has been revealed. Plus, still trending, the rescheduled White House Correspondents' Dinner. We'll talk about all of these stories at the top of the hour. But right now, it is time to ask the Really Doe and Junior. Ready, guys?
2: Ready? Let's go.
6: All right, here we go. This is from Vince in Dothan. Vince writes, I was texting back and forth with a woman that I met at the gas station. I helped her put air in her tire, and I should not have given her my number, but I did. Our texts were about her buying a new tire. My wife saw all of the messages, and she threw my phone in the toilet. And was proud of it. How do I convince her, my wife, that nothing's going on?
2: You can't convince me. You're supposed to just put some air in that tire and keep it moving.
5: Hello.
2: That's what you're supposed to do.
6: Exchanging numbers? What?
2: Yeah. Nobody. You don't need nobody's number to help them put some air in their tire. You're supposed to put that air in there and keep it moving. So why did you even need her number? And why is she texting back and forth about this tire? This is not about this tire. That ain't what she wants some help with. She wants some help
5: that
2: with
5: part.
2: Something else.
6: Vince. Come Vince didn't know that, though? You know it. And I know you know it, Junior. How come Vince didn't
2: Vince trying
6: know
2: to play
6: that?
2: Dumb. Right now, it don't matter. Vince ain't got no phone. It's at the bottom of the toilet. Vince got a lot of issues right now.
5: He
2: got
5: to go to the store. Apple store.
6: I love his wife. I love Vince's wife.
5: Me
6: she
5: too.
6: Plays no games. Junior?
1: What?
6: Grease
1: I'll tell you
6: Tommy,
1: one thing I
6: right.
1: found out. All I heard was gas station. I just started thinking about E.J. Jones. Gas station love.
6: Yeah, you go. That's about my song.
1: That's all I got out of that. That's what I like. I said, hey, that's my jam right there. Okay.
6: Thank you, guys. All right. Yeah. All right, moving on to Beth in Longview. Listen to this one, guys. I'm falling for a man that doesn't measure up in the bedroom. I've been lying and praising his performance, but it is not good. I think I should be honest with him so he can focus on getting better. How do I tell him the truth without hurting his ego?
2: You don't. You got to crush them feelings. You got to.
6: What? Come
2: you
6: on.
2: You got to crush them. You got to crush him. That's the only way he going to do better. You got to crush. You shouldn't have started lying to begin with. That's where you started out wrong.
6: Oh, really? She was wrong for lying? Okay.
2: Mm-hmm. That lying ain't working. Now we got to tell the truth, Shirley. It's not working.
6: Yeah, you should.
2: He ain't adding up in the bed. He's not adding up.
6: She's falling for him, though.
2: How you falling for something that ain't good?
6: That makes it more difficult.
5: Are you serious? You want her to be honest and crush him like that?
2: Yes, because so he can get better. This is to help him, y'all. I understand. Y'all don't want to hurt his little feelings.
5: He's going to break up with her. He's gonna break
6: okay,
5: up with her.
6: So Junior, how should she tell
2: me.
6: Him?
2: You see how she just did it?
6: Because you're crazy.
5: Birthday. She's sick of you on Shirley's birthday.
6: How should she tell him, Junior?
1: What?
6: Because Tommy says she should tell him.
1: No, keep lying to me. I don't care how bad the bump. Keep like you falling for me. I'll tell you right now, we in Longview. Ain't that many options anyway. We in Longview. Ain't that many options. I've been telling you, this whole town ain't but 8 miles. That's it. I'm all you got in these 8 miles. That's it. Might well go ahead and lie to me. Go ahead and keep telling, boy, he is killing me in this room. Woo-hoo. Keep telling that lie.
6: Junior. This is not going to be a good marriage. This is not going to be a good marriage.
2: You need to go to Texas or Canada and find somebody.
1: Yeah, for you to hurt my feelings, you got to go to Hooks, Texas or something. You got to hurt my feelings. Because right now, I'm all you got in these 8 miles. That's it.
6: So you want someone to keep lying to you.
1: What?
6: Tommy,
1: you
6: says,
1: falling for me?
6: Be brutal and hit him with the truth. Yeah.
1: You falling for me. Why change?
6: Yeah, but this is not going to be a good relationship here. No.
1: Once you fall in love with me, everything will be fine. We just can't go past these 8 miles. We cannot make our way down to Tyler. We can't do that. We got to stay right here in Longview.
7: And forget about Dallas.
1: Yeah, don't even go down there. No.
2: Oh, that's it.
1: Yeah, that's the truth down there. Don't do that.
6: All right, guys, moving on to Rome in Dayton. Rome writes, my wife lives in fantasy land and she wants us to have cute names for each other. I don't like honey, baby, bae, boo, or sweetie. And I hate when she calls me one of those. I call her Sheila, or I refer to her as wifey. Why can't she accept that?
2: Ugh, oh, come on, like Snookums. Come on, Snookums. You can be that. Be that for her, boo boo.
6: Pumpkin pie.
2: Okay.
6: Lamb.
2: Yeah. Tell her you want to be Big Daddy. Tell her you want to be Big Daddy. You ought to be all right with that. Big Daddy cool.
6: This is stupid. Okay. This is really stupid.
7: This is not a problem.
6: No, you're making a problem where there isn't one.
7: She can't call her husband baby. That is so crazy.
6: That's so stupid.
1: Right. Yeah, the biggest problem you got?
6: Yeah.
7: Yeah.
1: What you want to be called? Your name Caesar. Which you know? Your name Rome. Which you want to be Caesar? Who you want to be?
6: Mark
1: who you
6: Anthony.
1: Wanna be? Yeah, Mark Anthony. Who? Achilles? Who you want to be?
7: Achilles.
1: Come on.
2: Roy.
6: Caiaphas.
1: It's your biggest problem. People got some real issues. It's yours. Wow.
2: This is not a problem.
7: Call me Cleopatra.
6: Yeah. This is
1: Cleopatra,
6: nothing.
1: Cleopatra, who you want to be?
6: Yeah, this is crazy.
7: It's not a problem.
6: I call her Sheila, or I refer to her as wifey. Oh, so maybe she should call him hubby.
2: Hubby.
6: Hubby, because he calls her wifey. Hubby. I mean, come on. This is stupid. All right, guys. Last one. Danielle in Camden writes, my husband and I kept my nephews, ages 12 and 14, for a week to give my sister a break. My husband told them about the birds and the bees since their daddy is deceased. My sister is upset about it, but shouldn't she be grateful instead? They're 12 and 14. Yeah.
2: But that's not his place, though.
6: Mm-hmm. But their dad is deceased.
2: He's trying to be the father figure, but that's not. Now, if she asked him to do that, then so be it. But you got to keep in mind, these are her kids, not his kids. So you want to ask her first. Get permission first.
6: Yeah, they should have at least asked her, but they're at their house.
2: And we don't know how he explained it. So we got to take that. You know what I'm saying? He might have been rough around the edges with it. So
6: like what? Like what?
7: Very graphic.
6: Like what? What'd he say? What'd he say, Junior?
1: I can tell you how Deb Lee told to me. Whoa. That's all I got.
6: What?
1: That's all that Deb Lee said. Hey.
6: Yes. There were no words.
1: Because he just was pointing. Hey. Whoa.
7: And that's how you make a baby.
6: And then you get a baby, right?
1: Yeah.
7: That's
1: about the best I got.
2: My daddy said, this go over here, that go over there. But don't you try.
1: It's different ways they say it. That's what I talk to you. Depending on how he explained it. It's important.
6: No wonder the sister was upset then.
2: Exactly.
6: All right. Coming up at the top of the hour, thank you guys. We'll have some entertainment news for you right after this.
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We're just about 5 minutes after 7 o'clock it is in the morning, as it is on a Tuesday, day number 28 of the month of July. And a good morning, Frankie Bauer at 1420 KRIZ, 1620 KYIZ, Community Potpourri, and Monday through Thursday from 7:05 to 8. We love to talk with you and have you call in. You can talk on the air, too, this morning, as usual, at 206-325-1420 and 503-770-8725. The number to get in into the conversation this morning, 5 minutes after 7. And, yes, the talk is still about the shootings at the Bite of Seattle over the weekend on Sunday. You can still call in and talk about that. We talked about it a little bit yesterday. See, mental health is available for those who need it. They had a vigil last evening for those who involved in the killings and the hurtings of the families and things last night. Not last night, but Sunday night. Had a vigil last night at the Seattle Center, attended by many. And, boy, I tell you, it's just something that if you look at it from different sides of the situation there, you see teen problems. There were security problems, and there are some people saying, well, these big events like that should be fenced in and have more security. Have you been to the Seattle Center, if you've been to the Bite of Seattle, do you think having more security there would have helped the situation? I'd love to hear from you this morning, okay? I've attended it once since I've been in Seattle. It's just, I don't like big crowds, and just too crowded for me. But that's just my thing, okay? I can attend community events and festivals like, the Emoja Fest and things like that because, it's not as crowded. But at a big event like the Bite of Seattle, it's crowded. It's too tight. Have some space in between the people, okay? All right. There are some people are upset because there was a slight delay in the release of details in the of the aftermath. I saw one reporter getting up in the Seattle Police Chief Sean Bond's face yesterday. Some of the guys that work in the press and the media think they could handle you anyway, but the chief wasn't taking it. His administrative assistant had to pull him away. But, getting information when you get it, okay? I'd rather them take the time to get the information out that's correct than rushing to put the information out. But some officials are being criticized for delaying release of the details in the shootings there. Speaking about the shootings, 15-year-old suspect held in the shooting. About 12 blocks away from here at the detention center for youth. And the judge ordered the 15-year-old to be held in detention in connection with that shooting that left three dead and at least four others injured.

0: all out. Everybody do what they do, what they're doing. And I guess that's why we feel that he should, they went to the Battle of Seattle and did what they were doing, shooting in a crowd. Mm-hmm. You know, I look back at the different things that I read, and as we, I don't think I've handled this before, on the out of the Seattle Media and People Speak section, is how should society address the issue of youth violence? And one person says the opinion on youth violence, the community needs to come together. That it really helps the children stay out of trouble, because it really does take a village to help and raise a child. All that sounds great, but you have a part of society, as I said. Some people just feel, I don't care what they, what age they are, go for what you know is all out. Everybody do your own thing. Don't worry about anybody else. And we see what we're seeing, not just in the city of Seattle, but around the country, around the nation. And speaking about going for what you know, the lines are open, folks. You want to comment, go ahead. Don't wait till the last minute. 206-325-1420 and 503-770-8725. And speaking about going for what you know, I see our friends down at Tuskegee University has a new dress code. They said don't come to class wearing no bonnets, do-rags, and bedroom shoes in class. So, you know, you're in college now. You're not at home. Some people, I guess, come to class any way they want to, but they down at Tuskegee, they said, nope. Come dress respectively. We don't want to see you in your bedroom shoes, bonnets, and do-rags, just like you see people at the grocery store or getting on planes in their funky pajamas. Come on now, folks. But that's just the way we live today, and some people say, go for what you know. Come dress any way you want to dress. As I say, I don't want to see you in your funky pajamas in the grocery store. You know how long you've been sleeping in the pajamas? What, some people just get up and do what they... As anything goes. And I guess that's where all our young people are seeing that today. They're not taught how to handle situations, how to deal with things. And I guess we'll just go for what we know. And we see what happened on Sunday at the Seattle Center. Another respondent in the article about society addressing the issue of youth violence. This person says, my answer regarding the youth of this city is concerned or nationwide. I think the best way to address the type of issue is to have a forum with Youth of America. Sit down and find out what their problems are, concerns are, and then we can draw up action plans and go forward based on the information we receive from them. Interesting. Caller, good morning. You're on the air this morning. We're at 1420 KRIZ, 1620 KYIZ. How you doing this morning?
1: All right. Good morning, Mr. Frank.
0: Good morning, sir.
1: How are you on the West Coast since I'm on the East?
0: Things on the East Coast, yeah. See, it's got still hot back there, bro.
1: Yeah, going to heat up a little bit more.
0: All right.
1: the situation that's going on now in Seattle should not have taken place.
0: Mm-hmm.
1: Those teenagers with the guns, you can't fault everybody with, you know, decided that they want to carry a gun. You can't fault that person. You cannot fault the parents because sometimes, you know, even though you try to bring your children up the right way, but see, sometimes they kind of stray away from what you bring them up mm-hmm. to be or try to be. Then they decide to take another route. Most sometimes they are affiliated with, you know, gang members and stuff like that. So the parents cannot help that, you know, what their child do afterwards. But the situation in Seattle, how many you said were involved in that?
0: So far, let's see. You mean as far as the shooters? One's dead, they say. One's living, and another one got away.
1: Okay. The ones that's living, I do not see any reason why that person should live any longer.

0: since they decided to take a life, then the same thing should apply to that person, but apply it to a law that, you know, if you're convicted of a murder intentionally, then you have to suffer the consequences yourself.
1: So you're saying an eye for an eye.
0: Yeah.
1: Oh.
0: It doesn't matter how old they are. If they commit the crime, then they should do the time, whether it's on this side of heaven or the other side.
1: Oh, okay.
0: Yeah. So that's my opinion on that. They took a life, so I guess they should, you know,
1: pay for it. What you're saying.
0: Yeah, don't put them in jail for 50 years and then having to protect that person for 50 years. Mm-hmm. You got to protect them. You got to feed them.
1: Mm-hmm.
0: You got to medical attention them. And I can't see supporting that part, you know, putting them in there.
1: Okay.
0: Let them stay that long.
1: Mm-hmm. Interesting.
0: Yeah. Okay, that's.
1: All right. Well, I helped you. You know, we stressing voting in the Best East. I guess they got early voting going.
0: Oh yeah.
1: Uh huh.
0: Yeah, I've cast my votes.
1: Mm-hmm. Okay.
0: But we'll see the outcome of that too.
1: Okay. Well, hey, thank you very much, sir.
0: All right. Take care.
1: You too now. 7:06 coming up on 7:16 in the morning time at 1620 KYIZ. Interesting what the caller said. Yeah, you heard it, and I should not repeat it. But eye for an eye. People do crimes, and we have to take care of them sometime for the rest of their lives. Yep. Money. And interesting. Yes, it is. The People Speak question this morning, and the title of this question is about helping our youth survive. Yeah, how should society address the issue of youth violence? One person says, allow more access, particularly for the youth of color. I feel like a lot of access to educational stuff is not afforded to children of color. It's not talk to us, even hidden from us. There's a lot of power and strength in the community. There just aren't any programs available for kids of color that are interested in science and medicine. They don't have the resources for it, so access to such things, I believe, would help curb the violence. What you say? 206-325-1420, and we're at 503-770-8725. I spoke to the gentleman there about voting. If you can, try to get, please, early, get your ballot in the drop box or in the mailbox now. You know, snail mail, as they call it. And this mail they're talking about voting is going to be really ridiculous. If the post office get it on today, they might not postmark it until Friday. And just think, if you mailed it on the last day, what's going to happen? Your ballot maybe, I'm going to say not counted, but held up or whatever. But if you're voting, vote early. I'm not going to say like doing Chicago, vote early, vote often. Okay. But vote early. Make sure you get your ballot in. Vote for the candidate of your choice. Yeah, politicians getting slick now, sending mail through the mail. Now they're texting you and calling you on the phone. Have you voted yet? I told one politician, none of your damn business, okay? 7:18 in the morning time. Caller, good morning. You are there. How you doing?
2: Good morning, Frank. How are you doing?
1: I'm doing good.
2: Hey, look, just a shout-out to everyone in the community that we should get our ballots in as quick as we possibly can.
1: Yes,
2: get
1: sir.
2: Them back in return and vote early. I already sent mine back in, so I've gotten that out of the way. So this shouldn't be... There's not a lot on this particular ballot to vote on, but there's enough. We should vote on each and every one that we get and every opportunity we get and take that responsibility on to serve the community that we're in and try to get the best people in office that we possibly can. But, Frank, you know, your heart just bleeds for these people that lost their lives at Seattle, around that Seattle Center incident just this past week. And, you know, it's a shame that we as a country, who's supposed to have the smartest people, who is the richest country, who has all kind of resources, that we just can't seem to get a handle on any of the major issues, including health care and other areas that that other countries with lesser resources can get a handle on. You know, Canada, you know, has a pretty good handle on, and all the other democratic countries of the world basically got health care plans that's paid for by the government. Here we are, the richest country in the world, with the doctors, the hospitals, and everything else, and we just can't seem to get it right. Same thing with education. And, of course, with our youth, it's the same way. The criminal justice system in this country is just one of the, when you look at it as a whole, it's probably one of the worst parts of government that we have. And of course, there is no simple solution to anything that's relating to the development and raising our youth like we want them to be raised so they can get up and be responsible citizens. But we keep making the same old mistake, you know. No, we don't throw enough resources. We don't throw enough money at least our politicians and our government don't put enough money toward ensuring that our kids are properly raised. Our parents don't necessarily always put enough effort toward raising our kids like they're supposed to be raised. It's just a whole plethora of things that we need to do as a country, as citizens, as parents, as guardians, to ensure that our kids don't get out there and go astray and just throw their lives away and take the lives of other people, mm-hmm. including other children. It's a shame, and a lot of that falls on us. Yeah, there gonna always be bad people in the world. Don't get me wrong. But we could do so much better to make sure that our children and our adults won't be out committing crimes like we have in this country. You know, we as Americans, it seems that we seem to think that we know everything. We're smarter than everybody else, and we can. And then we as a country are more astute as to handling issues and problems than anybody else in the world. And that's not true. You know, the Japanese, you don't have the same kind of issues in Japan that we have. You don't have the same kind of issues in some parts of the Mediterranean with food medicine that we have in America. It's just so much that we need to do to ensure that our people are safe, are well-fed, that are well taken care of, and have the resources that they need so that they don't have to get involved in all this adverse activity, don't have to be so much involved with things like crimes like drugs and shootings and all that mm-hmm. foolishness that's taking place in the world. We just, as a country, man, I tell you, you know, I was raised in a little small town, and of course, it was many, many, many years ago, but the values that we instill in our children as a as parents, and the values that we, the communities as a whole tried to instill in the kids that was coming after them was so much better than what it is now. And we just got to grab life by the coattail and by the throat and say, hey, we are going to seriously make things better in the world, and regardless of what it takes to do it, and we're going to put the resources to it, and we're going to stop trying to go after all these answers as individuals, whether we are corporations, government, or individual citizens. So thank you so much for
1: thanks for your time
2: part.
1: This morning, sir. You explained some things there that people talk about all the time. And in America, as I said, sometimes we just have it go for what you know. It doesn't matter. There's no boundaries. Just go and do it. And some,
2: right.
1: countries, some countries say, no, please, you can't do that. Over here, and that's why some of Americans, not African Americans, but some Americans get blocked up when they are in jail when they go to foreign countries, because some of these foreign countries. No, you see what happened to Brent what's her name? Brittany Griner when she went to Russia. You can't. No, don't try that over here. Hey, Carla, thank you very much. Okay.
2: You too. Thanks.
1: Right, sure. 1420 KRIZ. 1620 KYIZ. Coming to the next caller shortly here. I've got to take a break, caller. Hold on, we'll get to you. While you're on break, I want you to write this down and look up this word, TRANQ. TRANQ. I ran into it, not that I'm the most smartest guy in the world, and I know I'm not. And some things happen in the community, some things happen, and we wonder why is this happening to individuals? TRANQ. Look it up. We'll talk about it after the break, okay? And interesting. Maybe to explain some things on why we see some people doing what they're doing, okay? Back after the break. 1420 KRIZ. 1620 KYIZ. TRANQ. Talk to you after the break.
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1: 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Then at 10 is the Reverend Al Sharpton. 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KB and JB this afternoon, the Game Time Sports from 1 to 3 on 1620. Okay. Frank P. Bauer here on Community Potpourri, and we're speaking about youth violence and such, and the People Speak question. How should society answer the issue of youth violence? One person in the People Speak article says, many things I could say that I would do to help the youth in my community. If I had the power, I would provide after-school programs that would support youth. Something that would be sports-oriented, music-oriented, things that kids are already into. I would use things that they see on social media, things that they use in everyday life, and use those and use that to apply to some type of activity for them to do. Some things besides schoolwork, an activity outside of the school that would allow them to express themselves, which they can't do in school. Interesting. We were speaking about that. We call our young people, this one was a 14-year-old that was being charged, a 15-year-old suspect in the shooting. And then another one, they say he's dead now. One of the ones that died, is, they say, was one of the shooters there. And one got away. Mm-hmm. At the shooting at the Seattle Center. And last evening they held a vigil for families involved and for the community, and we wish them, send our best of love and condolences to those, okay? Best wishes to a speedy recovery. From me to you right here at 1420 KRIZ and 1620 KYIZ. As I was heading to break, I spelled a word out, T-R-A-N-Q, Trank. A street name for xylosin, a powerful animal tranquilizer that's not approved for human use. It is a non-opiate central nervous system depressant that is frequently mixed illegally with fentanyl and other opiates. And I was wondering, what you see people that's on the side of the street that's in these drugs, and they'll stand in one position for a long time. They don't move. That fentanyl has been mixed with the xylosin. That powerful tranquilizer says it's not approved for human use, but humans have been using it. Cause drowsiness, unresponsiveness, low blood pressure, dangerous low blood pressure, and a slow heart rate. Leads to ulcers and other things. I just had to look it up and wondered why. You know, you see people that's dealing with this fentanyl and stuff, and you never know what's being mixed. And Trank is that tranquilizer. Animal stuff. See people out there on the drug scene, never know what they're getting into. Really. Standing in one position for a long time. Whew. Caller, you next, and we say good morning to you. How are you doing?
2: Good morning. I'm like everyone else. I'm like everyone else, Frank. It's just depressing. It's depressing, mesmerizing that you cannot go anywhere right now outside venues and have a good time and take your family. And we keep searching for the answer. We keep searching for the answer, Frank. I'm going to say this, Frank. I'm going to say this to you, and I'm going to say this to your listening audience. I think the communist rule is better. Let me repeat it again. And I think the communist rule is better. Right? When you have these democracies, you have all of these politicians, and every one of them are trying to maintain power. Should we do this? Well, no, I don't want to upset the gun lobby. Can we do this? No, I don't want to upset the drug dealers. Frank, when it's communist, it's my way. It's my way. It's one way. It's this way. It's no other way. I'm making the decision. Frank, I can hear your head turning. Our system, the democracy system, is out of control. It's too many heads. It's too many minds. It's too many fingers in the pie, as my mom would say. You go to communist country, it's this way. You go to communist country, internet is turned off at this time. Internet is turned back on at this time. You can have one baby. You can have two babies. We always, and it's something to think about now, is the democracy that we have been used to, is it the right system of control anymore? I think not. I think not. And Frank, one thing I want to say to the police chief, I heard those little reporters, I won't call them by their culture, I heard those little reporters going after the chief yesterday. I would have did a Donald Trump on him. You fake news. You're coming after me. You're pointing fingers like I'm responsible for those little bad tail kids that shot up the who shot up the center, and you want to point fingers at me, at us. We're doing the best we can. There's going to be crime. There's going to be kids out here that are doing these things, and we're trying to do the best we can with the budget we have, with the amount of police officers we have. But don't come in here pointing the fingers at me and asking me these questions like, I'm responsible for this. It was very embarrassing how the reporters came after the brother yesterday. He was very, very cordial towards them. I would not have been, because you could tell their undertone. Mm-hmm. And to the mayor, you did not say, listen, we're gonna throw these resources in the community. But what the mayor did not say that for you youngsters and parents that are out here committing crime, I'm going to prosecute you to the fullest. She did not say that. Listen, you can put all the help you want to, but for you kids and adults that are get out here committing crime, I'm going to see whatever we can prosecute you with. You're going to be prosecuted. It's no more easy hand. Frank, sometimes you got to stop playing this easy game with these kids, because it's only a small percentage of these kids. And if you go back, if the criminal justice system, and Lord, I know the judges' hands are tied. It's not the judges. They can only do so much of what they're allowed to do. I would go back and look at these kids that have committed this crime, because, Frank, these are occurring crimes from the same small percentage of kids, and we're slapping them on the hand and putting them back on the street, and you will not get back on the street. And I will tell the parents, your kid under 18, you're going to jail too. Any kid under 18 caught with a gun, you're doing 5 years. I don't care if you're 13, 14, 15. I'm going to go to every school. I'm going to go to every school in Seattle. Listen, kid, 8 years old, if you have a gun without a crime, you're doing 5 years. And parents, you're going to do 10 years right with them. Anybody under 18, if you commit a crime, 13, 14, you're doing 20 years. Right? Right, all of this old community stuff that it's no community program. They need sports. No, they need a foot up their butt. Mm-hmm. I'm sick of my black people with this old pity patty stuff. With this old pity patty stuff trying to raise kids. No, these kids we're talking about, Frank, are not going to community centers. These kids out here with these guns, are not going to go play volleyball. These kids with these guns are not going to go get a job. See, you see these boys holding these bottles of money? They can't make that money at McDonald's. These 13 points, they can't. These type of kids, that's bring just a small percentage. Don't get me wrong, but you know what? I'm locking you up. I'm locking you up. And then to the parents, I'm coming after you. If these kids are under 18 and they got guns and gun violence, after I get the kids. But, Frank, I'm going to every school. I'm going to every school in Seattle, Tacoma, 8 years old. Here's what we're going to tell you now. If you're caught with a gun, 5 years. I don't care. I don't care if you 9, 10, 11, 12, you're getting five years.
1: All right. We got you, sir. Yeah, you do the time, you do the time, you do the crime. Yes, sir. Go ahead. Let's wrap it up.
2: And, Frank, let me say one more thing, man. And let me say one more thing. To the parents, you know when you got a bad tail kid. To the parents, you know if your kid is 7 years old if that kid is bad. You know if your kid is 8. And listen, parents, please don't be afraid to help your kid at 8, 9. Reach out to the police department if you have to lock them up now.
1: Yep, reach out to some of the programs. Reach out to some of the programs too that's available. Yes, sir. We got you.
2: You're going to lose those kids eventually. Uh-huh. If you don't put a foot up their butt, you're going to lose them. That's all I
1: got to
2: say.
1: Okay. Well, you said it nicely, sir. Thank you very much. I'm just letting everybody get it all off the chest this morning. So, if you want to call in and talk, I'll give you your time. Yep, because, the shootings and things, someone says, well, we have shootings all the time. We don't handle every shooting like this. But this one is close. It's close, okay? Close to all of us. Many miles, okay? You're 5 minutes away. You can drive it to Seattle Center in 20 minutes, catch the light rail in 40 minutes, or whatever the case, but it's close to us, okay? And the gentleman spoke about many programs. There are many programs out here. And we say, well, today's youth, they're not the ones going to the YWCA, the boys' clubs, Boy Scouts and things, no. They're grown. Oh, yeah, everybody's got a phone now. And they see what goes on, not just in Seattle, but around the world, and some want to be copycats. Well, they're doing it in Chicago, so we'll try it in Seattle. And we realize that, I'll move to the parents. There are some people that are parents that do not talk to their kids, or they're scared of their kids. Some kids rule the house. No, there's not no 8-year-old that's going to come rule my house. No, sir. You rule the house, you out on the street, buddy. Some parents are not parents. Everybody can make a baby, but they got to learn how to bring them up and hold yourself responsible and that child responsible for what they're doing. Another respondent in the article about our kids on the street today. The question is, how should society address the issue of youth violence? Gentleman says there would have to be a lot of social programs set up to catering to youth at a younger age. My experience being a teenager, young people began to learn what violence is. Somewhere along that line, junior high school age children began to develop violent tendencies. They're going to need social services or even the military to give them structure and principles in order. We have a media that forces principles upon children, yeah, that they don't understand. They see the violence, they see the wealth, and anything goes. And that's the goal, to get rich by any means necessary. As I said, some people just, there's no shame to the game. Everything goes. It doesn't matter. Yeah, hurt somebody else. You just move on to the next person. Hurt the next person. I don't care. They don't care. Good morning, caller. You're on Community Appropriate 1420 KRIZ and 1620 KYIZ. Hello there.
3: Hey, Mr. Frank, correct me if I'm wrong. Hello?
1: Go ahead.
3: Did I hear Donald Trump just call in? Communism?
1: No, those were gentlemen's comments. What are your comments?
3: No more undercover, no more. We know who he is. You know, Mr. Frank, I really appreciate the chief putting the report in this place. I had just left from down there, and I'm really glad I did, because Sean Barnes can handle himself any day, any time, any place, anywhere. Unfortunately, he is surrounded by certain people that did not tell the truth and did not have his back, and that's unfortunate.
1: Now, what's the guy do with that reporter in his face? Nothing.
3: Because the reporter was trying to make a name for himself, all right? He just wasn't going to do it at the expense of Sean Barnes. And Chief Sean Barnes put him in his place. And you see the other brother interacted and intervened because the other brother knew where it was about to go, which I can totally respect that. The problem is you got them provocateurs, especially the one that just called in, to try to make it seem like Sean Barnes is not the best thing that ever happened to Seattle.
1: No one said that.
3: You didn't have to say it. Your actions say it, Mr. Frank. Your actions speak louder than your words. Therefore, it behooves one to sit back and watch the changes that are about to happen. Well, okay. What are they? You'll find out when the time is right.
1: All right.
3: Have a great day.
1: Thank you, sir. 1420 KRIZ, 1620 KYIZ, 744. Yeah, I told you, look on Mr. Sean Barnes' face. Yeah, you can read a brother's face. And at best sometimes you better take two steps backwards, buddy. Because that'd be out on the street. Somebody would have been getting him off the concrete. Don't be bringing that stuff in my face. But there are some that think that just because they hold a microphone and have a camera, they can do what they want to do. And there are some, I don't want to speak down on the other media, but there are some TV stations, they want to make a name for themselves and show all the bad parts of Seattle and say nobody's trying to improve this and improve that. They come to the South End or the Central District and try to make us look bad, but there's hell going on in Aurora. There's hell going on in out in West Seattle. There's hell going on in all these many places where other folks that don't like you and I live. But they want to make it look bad. And if you've been around Seattle for a long time, you know. Matter of fact, you can just about say there's two Seattles, and I'll let you figure that out as I said it. There's two Seattles. Yeah, those who have and those who have not, and those who think they wish they had something or try to pretend. Yeah, we know who you are. We see you all the time. Yeah. 7:46 in the morning time at 1420 KRIZ. 1620 KYIZ, you get on the conversation this morning. Tough to talk with you.
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1: 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We're here on Friday morning. It's the CEO of the Seattle Media Newspaper Group, Chris Lee Bennett, will be here. And he's on the Rhythm of News radio show, and I'm quite sure you have more information on the Seattle Center shooting in the Medium this week. So, there's information already up at seattlemedium.com and also on the Seattle Medium app. You can get that Seattle Medium app at your nearest app store. As Ashford Simpson says, don't cost you nothing. Okay, well, get that app and you can stay totally informed 24 hours a day, okay? 365 days a year, okay? How should society address the issue of youth violence? The question we're asking this morning. I read some of the comments out of the People Speak section of the Medium, and we'd love to hear from you if you still want to make a comment on that. 15-year-old suspect held in the shooting had a court date yesterday. He did not show up. One alleged shooter dead and one still at large. Okay. And there are those still fretting about why was there a delay in release of details in the aftermath. I'd rather get information right on time instead of getting a lot of pieces here and pieces there, because you know that happens. You know, I as late as 9 o'clock on Sunday night, the shooting happens around 6 or so. There was those who just learned about it and say, "Oh, at 9 o'clock, when did it happen? It's gone viral." Yeah, it went viral because of the shootings, and some people just tell you, get the information, get it right, and get it to the folks. That's what I would tell them. Huh? But some people are just, why get bent out of shape because you didn't get the information ahead of, that was a delayed release. But there's some people going to complain about anything. I'd rather get the information that's right instead of getting it, pardon the expression, half-ass. Okay. 7:51 in the morning, 9 minutes. Then we're into the 8 o'clock hour. Had the vigil last evening, and the father of the young kid that was shot at Garfield, that they have not found who shot him yet, was there, and many others. And interesting, it's affecting many people in different ways, and mental health is available for those who need it, and for those who affect it, many places you can go and get help. Don't have any direct numbers at this time and right in front of me, but you can do that, though. Get mental health and mental health help, that is, okay, if you need it, all right? And if you need it, go ahead. And don't be ashamed. Yep, mental health help's available. Is it affected? Is available? Yes, you can go there. See, they have trauma help at many facilities around the area. Harborview, they have the Abuse and Trauma Center. That's one of the places get help. 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Or you can text them, and that giving texts and all those long things over the air. There's also another number you can call locally, 206-744-1600. Many agencies across the nation and in the state. Let's see, that's the Sandy Hook Promise. That's the Gun Violence Prevention Organization they have resources for victims of gun violence and their families. But there are many agencies locally you can check into. We're at 206-325-1420 and 503-770-8725. Something on demand that you have something else you want to bring up, you can go ahead and do that this morning. You may not want to speak on what we've been talking about so far, but you still have time to get in on the conversation, something you see happening in your neighborhood. In your neighborhood, are there many programs available for young folks? Are there many programs available for young people? How many people do we find at recreation centers? Are they really serious about helping young kids? I know they have a lot of swimming facilities and basketball courts and things, but do they have great programs? Some will say that some of the youth of today, they feel that they're beyond those things. Going to the YWCA, the YMCA, recreation center, late night programs. But late night programs have been affected. Have been effective, that is, and maybe they continue or have more, but have things to do, have young folks to do. I know our friend Chikunde Salisbury worked with youth, and he take young men, and I think mostly young men, out to islands and things during the summertime and different programs, and they spend a weekend talking and enjoying themselves. One way for kids to let some of that pent up violence, you just get the nerves and things. You just feel like you want to do some of that. You know, I get that way sometimes. I need to do something, but I'm not going out and shoot anybody. Nope. And I'm quite sure quite a few of us feel the same thing. Sometimes they're just tired of doing this. I'm tired of doing that. And I'm not saying that these young people that went to the Seattle Center to shoot at each other was tired of doing things, but sometimes it's just beefs. I got a beef with this and a beef with that. If you got a beef, try to straighten it out. Why take it to some place where there are thousands of other people? Yeah, thousands of other people, and they're enjoying themselves, and you want us to start shooting. Some says that's a mental health issue. Some says it's just a bravado. I think I can do this. I'm going to do this. I'm part of this group here and part of that group there. And the mentality can be kind of rough. And when it gets kind of rough, you sometimes have to maybe pause and think, because you take it to a place like the Seattle Center where other people are enjoying themselves, you start shooting, they're innocent people will be affected. I hear people say, no, I'm not going to go down to the Seattle Center again. I'm not going to go to this. I'm not going to go to that. That's just one incident. Not that it's going to happen again. But I can understand the fear of it happening again. I'm not going to go do this. I'm not going to do that. Why let something like that control what you actually love to do? But I guess a little caution. And I'm not going to tell you, put down your guard, but it's sad when things like that control events, control what you do. Sad, yes, it is. You have to just sometimes think for yourself and do the best for your family. And thanks for all the calls this morning on this, and we see that people are quite concerned. There's one gentleman talking about the communists. I didn't question him on that, but those were his comments. And what I know of communism, it's I'm glad I'm in America today. Other countries that they restrict you on how many kids you can have. Was that China or Japan? I think you can now have more than one child. that was kind of restrictive there, but hey, what can I say? These foreign countries do what they do. That's why I say when you go to these foreign countries, you better have your act together. Just don't think because you're an American and you go to Greece or wherever you're going, that these people are going to treat you like you're treated at home. Nope. They have their limitations, and you have to live with it. You can't be running with a bit of a joint in your pocket to get on a plane with hashish and in your sock and all kind of things like that. No. You better walk straight. If not, it takes me back to a movie I saw back in the 70s. Was it Scared Straight? Was that the movie? This young man went to Turkey and they found some hashish on him and they gave him hell. I can't remember the ending of the movie, but now, when you go to countries, you better live like they do. You go to France, you like the French do. Act like you know what's going on. But we as Americans, sometimes we get the big head and we go to think we can do what we want to do when we go to these foreign countries. Nah, you better keep your act together. If not, stay out of it. I remember the time I spent in Germany in the military. Yeah, you have to live like the Germans. Do what they do. And I simply wrap it up saying that, you know, if you go to foreign countries, live like they do. Know the rules. Because the same rules in America are not the same in these other countries. And I'm still trying to figure out. No, I don't think I want to be in communist. But those are his opinions. And I'll let those opinions fly and lie, which means I've got to get out of here. A great day, and we'll talk to you tomorrow morning on this great radio station. Enjoy your Tuesday. Talk with you later. Thanks for listening to Community Potpourri. Opinions expressed on Community Potpourri are the opinions of those of the participants of the program. 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

0: 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We could be reading your letter live on the air, just like we're going to read this one right here, right now. And you never know, it could be a yours.
1: It could be yours. Buckle up and hold on tight. We got it for you. Here it is. Strawberry letter.
0: All right, nephew, thank you. Subject, he might look nerdy, but he's not. Dear Stephen Shirley, my husband and I grew up as friends, and we even went to the same college. I was always popular. He was nerdy, but he got all the girls because it was okay to date a nerdy guy back then. Our senior year of college, his off-campus house flooded, so I told him he could sleep on my couch. I shared a 3-bedroom apartment with 2 other girls. While I was at work, he had a threesome with my roommates, and none of them mentioned it to me. Fast forward to 10 years after we graduated, we were still friendly and I was already married to someone else. This guy told me that he always had a thing for me and asked if I was happy. I told him, as a matter of fact, I wasn't happy and I was considering getting a divorce. To make a long story short, I got a divorce and we started dating. A few years later, we got married. I presented the idea of a threesome to him and he was cool with it. I thought it would shock him since he's always been so nerdy. I was surprised at how advanced he was sexually and I mentioned it to him. What I said must have damaged his ego because he went off so bad on me that he started bragging about having a threesome with my 2 former roommates. I confirmed it with my old roommates and they said there's no way I should have married him because he was a big nerd whore. That's a good description of him. But why did they all keep this a secret? Should I ask this nerd whore more about his past sexual encounters, or is it best to leave the past in the past? Well, of course it's best to leave the past in the past. I mean, I don't really know what I could say that would make a difference anyway, because it's not going to change anything between you guys. I could say stop having threesomes, and all of that, but I'm not sure, you know, that you want to do that since you're the one that opened up that threesome door. You don't really want to stop, do you? You thought it would shock him and it didn't. So now here you are. So I say go on with your life. Stop worrying about the stuff that happened over 10 years ago. Now you know what your husband can do and what he's been doing. That's why he got so mad at you for mentioning he was so sexually advanced. He's been doing this. I think you need to admit to him that you feel betrayed by him when he had a threesome with your roommates all that time ago. You could at least say that. But don't act like you're okay with it, and you're not, even though you were the one that introduced it into your marriage. So this sounds, you know, crazy, like a conflict of interest here. You introduced it, but now you're mad about it. Make up your mind which one it is and which what it's going to be. Tommy?
1: Ain't nobody nerdy in this letter. Everybody freaky. Everybody. And that's why you left your husband who you was married to, because he wasn't freaky for you. So you wouldn't got into this mess. This is freaky. This is a mess. This ain't no marriage. This is a mess. If this is how people starting to get married now and this is what they do, then so be it. This is not nothing that I know anything about when it come to you and your wife and y'all got some other people. So if this is what y'all do, then this is just what you do. So more power to you. But I guess I'm cut from a different cloth, come from a different world. I don't understand how this is your marriage. I don't understand how you're supposed to be happy with this. Not you introducing this to your husband. He'd already been doing. You might want y'all

0: can't put myself in that situation. So, no, I think this is stupid. It's ignorant. This is not a marriage. This is BS to me. I don't like it. That's just me being real. Let me just say this. Y'all are not ready to love.
1: Love has y'all nothing are, y'all to do
0: are,
1: with this.
0: Y'all are ready to have threesomes. Y'all are not ready to love.
1: Yeah.
0: This is not a legitimate marriage if this is what you bring it into your house and you want to introduce this and bring it to your husband and then he. So what was the question? What was the question at the end?
1: What she wanted to know was, why did they all keep this a secret, the threesome that they had back in college when they were roommates? And she wants to know, should she ask this nerd referring to her husband? Have you ever heard that term before? Nerd?
0: Never heard a nerd.
1: All right. Should I ask this nerd more about his past encounters, or is it best to leave the past in the past? Those are her
0: questions. The past will come back. Don't worry about that. It's going to come back. So since you've introduced this threesome to him, he's going to now in turn around and introduce a whole lot more to you that you've opened up a whole can of worms. Yeah. But you're about to meet some people. And you're gonna meet your roommates again, because all that's going to come back together. We're going to have this party.
1: So then it'll be a foursome if she's involved. The two roommates, the husband, and her. Wow.
0: From my understanding, Shirley, once you get to the threes, it's not enough. You're going to start adding the fours and the fives. It just takes time. Yeah, once you get past the threes, you start getting the fours, the fives, the sixes.
1: Full-fledged orgy.
0: Yeah, not, you know. Yeah. Here come the baby oil and here come the party.
1: Okay.
0: You know what I'm saying?
1: Okay, all right.
0: All we'll right, you asked.
1: We'll have part two of our response to the strawberry letter coming up at 23 minutes after. We will hear from Junior right after this.
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0: 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All right, we're going to recap today's Strawberry Letter. The subject is, he might look nerdy, but he's not. A young woman called in. She said she and her husband grew up as friends. They went to the same college. She was always popular. He was the nerdy one, but he got all the girls because back then it was okay to date like a nerdy guy. So she said, skip to the senior year of college, his off-campus house flooded. So she just told the guy that he could come and sleep on her couch. At that time, she shared a 3-bedroom apartment with 2 other ladies. Well, while she was at work, he had a threesome with her 2 roommates, and none of them cared to mention it or thought it was important for them to mention it to her. So now she's fast forwarding 10 years. Okay. They've graduated. She's married to someone else. This guy told her that he had always had a thing for her. And he asked her if she was happy, the guy that slept on her couch that had a threesome with her 2 roommates. And he asked her if she was happy. She told him, as a matter of fact, she wasn't, and she was considering getting a divorce. So she got a divorce. Later, the 2 of them hooked up and got married. And then, once they got married, the woman presented the idea to him to have a threesome. And she said, surprisingly, he was cool with it. She thought he would be shocked, but he was not shocked. So, after they got married, she was surprised at how advanced he was sexually, and she just happened to mention it to him. He got upset. His ego was wounded, she said. Then he started bragging and talking about the fact that, hey, I had a threesome with your 2 roommates back in college days over 10 years ago. So now she's mad because they didn't tell her, and she wants to know, she's calling him a nerd whore now, and she wants to know, why did they all keep this a secret? And should she leave the past in the past?
1: Oh, this man is brilliant.
0: Why do you say that?
1: Yeah, he's brilliant.
0: You say that?
1: Oh, this is what you call mathematical scientific sex. Oh, this boy here did it.
0: What?
1: Mathematical scientific sex is what he used. He used science to get this.
0: What do you mean?
1: Probability. Mm-hmm, you can calculate probability. Now, he ain't the best looking dude. Y'all said he got the girls. He used his own formula. He go to class. They take different classes. See, you over there in just regular algebra. Oh, no, he in thermodynamics and probability. He is some high-end class. He going to try this stuff.
0: Yes.
1: And it worked.
2: Oh, he's a nerd. Huh?
1: Oh, so he a
0: nerd.
1: That's
0: why you have your glasses on.
1: Oh, yeah, I got the glasses on. That's how he said it. If I can just factor the probability. And the probability is a formula. You can do it. It's 1 over 1 plus E minus 2.
0: Is it?
1: The Come East Fancy Eulers. You got to. They're Eulers. The 2 girls that he had the sex with the first time. That's Eulers. Mm-hmm. Then he predicted, if I marry her, I can get a threesome again. And sure enough, she came around that corner.
0: She introduced it. She did.
1: He is working science on her. She'll be going with logistics and physics. Nope. He's doing probability. If I just wait, if I calculate this correctly, once I marry her in about 6 months, I have another threesome. I've done it. He is Steve Urkel for real. I've done it. I got it.
0: And you look like Steve Urkel right now, Junior.
1: He does. He pushed his glasses up. I have figured it out.
0: Did I?
1: It
0: do
1: does
0: that?
1: Not matter. He said it. Now Eben, he got names after Eben, Chantel, and Mary. If I can get Mary, then I can get Carrie too. So that's 1, 2, 3. And then Lee is the P. That's the probability. 10 years after this, I get married to her. Another threesome. He's having threesomes all the time.
2: I love your nerdy
1: mathematical
2: voice.
1: Scientific sex works.
0: Sounds a lot like his own voice.
1: E equals MC squared. It worked. All these formulas is working on his behalf.
3: Calculate.
1: I ain't mad at him for just using his scientific skills just to make threesomes work. I wish I would have thought of it. I didn't do it.
0: Because
1: I can't understand the math.
0: Yeah. Sounds
1: the
0: like
1: math
0: you can,
1: ain't
0: though.
1: The
0: Junior, have you ever heard the term nerd whore? Have you ever heard that term?
1: Is this, well, is this no, a thing? Until today, and he is one. And he's probably the most famous one because he had two of them at the same time with the same girl who offered it. Now,
0: and
1: that's not my fault.
0: Secret.
1: He didn't know she was going to offer it until he did the math, and he said, she's going to give it to me again in 10-plus years. He knew it. It's probability. It worked in his favor.
0: Wow.
1: Y'all need to ask this man, what's the lotto numbers? That's what we need to be asking. Because this man is brilliant. He put all this together. And why is you mad? Because you introduced it to him.
0: Mm-hmm.
1: You
0: That's
1: can't be
0: thing.
1: Mad at something that you introduced.
0: And
1: now you're you going to call him a nerd and all this stuff. Wait a minute. I've already slept with your two roommates. Don't play.
0: Yeah, he got mad about it.
1: Yeah, I already got them.
0: Uh-huh.
1: Now don't make me go back in here and get this equation and put you in there and then see what happens again. Because I'm going to tell you right now, everybody is 10 years older. And I'm going to tell you right now, I will do this again. He will do it again.
0: But would you be mad about something that happened 10 years ago? Would you still be mad about that?
1: No, because you wasn't married to me.
3: Who tells their wife that, though?
0: Well,
1: once the wife opens up about a threesome, well, you didn't know. I had your roommates, too. I've had your roommates. You need to know that.
0: This is not a game here.
1: This is not a game. I wasn't handsome or nothing. I just was a nerd. I'm dangerous out here.
0: Junior.
1: You give me a calculator and I get naked, everything happens. I predicted it. Once I get my laptop and I'm naked in a room, it's going to happen.
0: With those glasses on.
1: With these glasses on and everything. Only thing I do is get the glasses. That's it. I don't take them off. I take everything off but these glasses.
0: All right. Thank you, guys. 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You can download it today. Now, coming up at 46 minutes after the hour as he changes at Junior with Sports Talk. He's no longer a nerd. He's our sports guy now. Right after this.
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1: It is time now for Junior and Sports Talk. What you got for us, Junior?
2: I need to tell everybody in Jackson, Mississippi, I will be at the Thalia Mara Theater in Jackson, okay, Mississippi on August 15th. I couldn't say it at first, but I got the right way to say it. Thalia Mara, tickets at Ticketmaster.com, man. My man, Tony Roberts, he gonna be there. TK Kirkland, Mark Curry, and myself at the Thalia Mara. There you go, man. I got it for you. All right, here we go. Let's get into it now. FIFA World Cup is over.
1: Yeah. Yeah.
2: Now, this week starts NFL training camp. We back. It's our football now. Now we got ours. The game we understand. This is the one I've been waiting on. Because yes, our first game is going to be next week. The Hall of Fame game is going to be next week on August 4th. So we are right here in the spirit of football. And I went to looking up some stuff, like see how the season going to go for the 2020 mm-hmm. season, 2026 season. Who is the best NFL offenses going into this season? Mm-hmm. And the top five NFL defenses going into the season. Now, this is what I found out. The number one, the Los Angeles Rams. They're supposed to have the best offense in the NFL. Number two, I ain't really like the Dallas Cowboys. Why is they number two? But hey, you know, Dak Prescott.
1: So many Dallas fans.
2: They excited. Mm-hmm. Number three, New England Patriots. Drake May. Okay. Mm-hmm. Number four, the Buffalo Bills. Wow. Buffalo Bills. That's number five is a tie. Uh-huh. Detroit Lions and Chicago Bears. Tommy just left
1: Chicago. The Bears.
2: The Bears.
1: Nice.
2: That's the Bears. Yeah. That's offense.
3: Mm-hmm.
2: Now,
3: I like that.
2: Here we go defensively. The top five defenses going into this 2026 season. Here we go. Who y'all think is number one, Tommy? Just go ahead and say it, Tommy.
3: Texans.
2: You already know. Houston, Texas, number one defense in NFL. I'll take that. Number two defensively. The Denver Broncos, shocker to me, okay, but the Denver Broncos. Then we have number three, the Seattle Seahawks, the Super Bowl champs.
1: Mm. Okay.
2: Then number four, Pittsburgh Steelers.
1: Mm-hmm. Really?
4: Okay.
2: Yeah.
4: Okay.
2: And then number five, the Los Angeles Rams.
3: Okay.
1: Wow. Oh.
2: So what does that tell you now?
3: The Rams are in the top five. Both of them.
2: In offense and defense. So what does that tell you now?
4: Yeah, the Rams are going to do something.
3: Here we go.
2: Yeah, LA saying we going to the Super Bowl this year.
4: I have a question.
2: Uh-huh.
4: Where's Jalen Hurts?
1: That's Philly Eagle. Because
4: it's all about Philly right now. LeBron, Jalen, and them. Don't play with me.
2: Wait a minute.
1: Junior, we got to finish this up tomorrow. Coming up at the top of the hour, a woman on social media needs some advice. She says, I've given him a choice. We'll talk about that choice right after this.
3: LeBron should have went to the Eagles.
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0: This is from Nicole on Steve Harvey FM. Nicole writes, my husband is speaking at a conference this weekend and he let me hear the speech he plans to give. One of his anecdotes involves me, and the way he tells it makes me sound selfish and difficult. He may think it's funny, but I found it humiliating, and I told him I wanted every mention of me removed. He says he doesn't have time to rewrite the speech and that nobody at the conference knows me anyway, so I shouldn't care. That's not really the point to me. He knows the story hurts and it's still intense, and he still intends to tell it to a room full of strangers because changing it would be inconvenient. I told him that if he gives the speech as written, I won't be here when he gets home. I mean it. I meant it when I said it, but now I'm wondering if I took things too far. Am I out of line?
1: Wow.
0: Yeah. Tell me what you think. Yeah.
2: I think you should be glad that your husband has you in the speech. Mm-hmm. You know what I mean?
0: What?
2: What?
0: Go ahead.
2: He's an
0: anecdote.
1: Yeah, and when you're on stage, you include your wife in a story,
2: and she doesn't
1: like it, you wouldn't change it?
2: You know what? She ain't seen them, and I'm sure when she come, I'm probably going to change them and not
1: see,
2: do.
1: There we go.
2: You know? Yeah, so I understand where you are. Now, if your wife ain't going, go down there and do what you want to do. If your wife don't show up, change your speech. I don't know why you ran this past her. No way. You're
1: right.
2: Stupid.
0: He thought she was going to think it's funny. Some people just can't laugh at themselves. You know, they take themselves very seriously. They don't like to be the butt of the jokes. And that's okay. That, you know, it is what it is. But some people can't. What do you think, Junior?
3: To be honest, he told it to her. So that's where he messed up. He let her hear the speech. Let her hear.
0: Mm-hmm.
3: Now she feels a certain way, like it's humiliating, makes her look like she's selfish, and that, you know, you can take that in consideration. But the speech must go on.
2: Yeah.
3: The speech must
0: like
3: go
0: the
3: for.
0: Show.
3: It has to happen. You know,
1: so
3: I'm with Tom. You know, I put my wife in my show, but like Tom said, she ain't there to hear. Now is she?
0: and this wife won't be there to hear this.
3: Yeah. So why are you concerned? You go on about your day.
1: But she knows about it and she doesn't like it.
0: Yeah. So are you suggesting he lie to her and tell her he took it out?
3: Yes. Yeah.
0: I'm suggesting.
2: Well, see.
3: Yes.
2: Now she's going to be looking for
0: it. Him.
3: Yeah.
2: She's going to be looking for it. And you know, speeches hit social media immediately. Mm-hmm. So she's going to see it.
0: But she is wondering if she took things too far, because she told him if he does the speech, she won't be there when he gets back home. And she's wondering about that. Is she out of line?
3: She's out of line. She's not going away.
2: You're finna leave me behind a speech?
0: She's moving out. It's too much.
2: You're finna leave me behind a speech?
3: Behind the speech?
1: Yes. Yes. I'm out of here, bad.
0: Yeah.
3: But I didn't even say your part. I just didn't say it.
2: I got Jackie and the kids all in my stand-up comedy, so it's all the way through.
0: And aren't you in that part of your life where that's what you talk about? You know, you
2: talk about
0: your life experiences, right? Yeah.
2: Exactly.
0: Mm-hmm. Yeah. Okay.
3: All right. I ain't left my wife when she tell her family about me. I ain't left. I heard the stuff she say. I didn't think it was all that fun. I ain't going nowhere.
0: You didn't threaten to divorce or leave. Yeah.
1: So wait, because Shirley, we always say on this show that comedians can't take jokes. So
0: they
1: your wives had to do a speech or at a conference for their job and they had a funny story about you two.
3: Yeah. Yeah. She's
1: you
3: a nurse.
1: Be okay
3: yeah,
1: with
3: she's
1: it?
3: A nurse practitioner. Yeah. Yeah. I'm going to boo her. Yes, I am.
0: Boo. But you're not going to leave. That's your point.
3: No, I don't leave. But she's showing up going to get booed, though.
1: Like the Apollo Theater, boo.
3: Yes. I'm standing up. I'm throwing napkins up there. I'm
2: throwing
3: doing
2: tomatoes.
3: Everything.
2: I'm throwing tomatoes.
3: Yeah. It's a must.
2: Rotten tomatoes.
0: Double standard, guys.
1: Right.
0: Double standard. Yeah. All right. We'll have more of the Steve Harvey Morning Show coming up at 20 minutes after, right after this.
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0: The 2027 Class of Hollywood Star Walk of Fame has been announced. Some of the honorees include Lil Wayne.
1: Weezy.
0: Grandmaster Flash.
1: Hip hop.
0: From back in the day. Yes, a legend. Kiki Palmer.
1: She's
0: so deserving. She's so funny. She's a great personality. She's got whatever they say that it is. She's got that. Yes. Our colleague, Charlamagne the God. Congratulations. Yeah. Yes. Tommy, your boy, Delroy Lindo.
2: I love me some Delroy.
0: I know you do. Mm-hmm. Raven Simone gets hers.
1: Raven Simone. nice.
0: David Alan Greer.
1: Come on, Reed.
2: Well deserved. Well deserved.
0: And Carla.
2: Wrote a little song about it.
3: Got like a here go.
1: Carla. Everything's gonna be all right.
0: And this is for you, Carla. Also getting his Hollywood Walk of Fame star. This is for us, the ladies on the show. And YouTube.
1: Who, girl?
0: Drum roll, please. Ladies and gentlemen, who will be getting his star on the Hollywood Walk of Fame in 2027, Sir Idris Elba!
1: We have to go, Shirley. Yes. We have to go.
0: Let's do it. Let's book our tickets now. Yes. That's fantastic. Congratulations to the class of 2027 Hollywood Star Walk of Fame. Coming up, we'll play a round of Would You Rather right after this.
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1: It is time now, guys, for a round of Would You Rather. Here we go. Would you rather wear a bib every time you go out to eat, or would you rather drink from a sippy cup while you're at the club? Just some babies.
2: I ain't wearing that bib. I ain't wearing that. Yeah. Give me that sippy cup.
1: Really? Yeah. What? At the club?
3: Yeah. Mm-hmm. Everybody stirring their drink. I'm shaking mine. Ooh, they got it nice in here.
1: All right. Would you rather have sex every day? Would you rather have sex every day or only have sex once every 30 days? Once every 30 days. Every day.
2: I didn't tell you. I ain't but seven. Every day. We can do this every day. We can do okay. this every day.
1: Every day?
2: Yeah.
0: Every yeah. day. Okay.
2: Y'all don't get okay. it?
1: Oh. It's your house. Whatever's going on in your house.
2: 7 minutes every day. That's not asking a lot. That's not taking up too much nobody's time. That's fine.
0: You got that right.
1: Junior?
2: Yeah.
1: Same thing every day.
3: I don't want it to be every day, but I don't want it to be 30 days. If we can just say, you know, once every 10, that'd be good.
0: You can't change it. No, can't one or the other.
3: Can't change it.
1: No, so I can't every do everything. Why not? Why not? Tommy can.
3: Because we ain't in sex shape around here. Not every day.
1: Sex shape? What?
3: Yeah.
1: What does that mean?
3: The D workouts, yeah, I ain't in the gym working on that. I can't. Nah, we're not doing that. We ain't in sex shape. We can't. Not every day.
1: But Tommy said he could. Every day.
3: Well, Tommy only gives 7 minutes. You know.
2: It's not only. See, y'all got
3: to. You ain't even got to do it every day. You can do it every 30 minutes for 7 minutes. You can do it every hour on the hour if you want to.
1: For 7 minutes.
3: Because 10:07, you through.
2: Yeah.
3: Right. Come back at 10:30. And 10:37, you through. You see the point?
1: Yeah.
3: I can't do that.
1: All right. Would you rather be able to see your own future, or would you rather be able to see everyone's future, but your own? You see your own future.
2: I want to see mine.
3: Yeah.
1: Oh, you want to see your future?
3: Yeah.
2: Yeah, I want. Yeah, I need to see if I'm there. Yeah.
0: What's going to happen?
3: That's the main thing
0: to know.
1: Okay. All right.
3: You want to be looking at everybody else? You're talking. Why they all gathered around at the church?
2: Right there.
1: You're looking at your future. All right. Would you rather live in an apartment with 5 roommates in the city, okay, or alone on an island for 1 year?
2: Wow. How many people in this? In
1: five,
2: the city?
1: Five. Five roommates. Oof. In the city. An apartment, too. Not a house, an apartment.
3: Mm. Oh, no.
2: No, nah, we're going to get that island.
3: Island.
0: Really?
1: Yeah. For a year by yourself.
0: For a year by yourself.
2: I'm about to be cast away.
1: Okay,
2: yes.
1: I was going to scrum.
2: Wilson.
1: Hanks.
2: Yeah. Wilson. Yes.
1: All right, that's today's round of Would You Rather. Thank you, guys. Coming up, it is our last break of the day, and we'll close out the show right after this.
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1: All right, guys, here we are. Last break of the day.
2: Last break for Tuesday. Birthday. Last break for the birthday.
3: One time for the birthday, girl.
1: Hey. Yeah.
3: So the birthday girl.
4: Shirley.
3: Go, Shirley. Go, Shirley.
2: Barely strawberry.
3: Go, Shirley.
1: Thank you, guys.
3: Happy birthday.
1: I feel the love.
3: All right.
1: Mm-hmm.
2: Junior, you did a poem earlier. I want to hear it again.
4: You know what, Tommy? I'm on request. Here we go. Let us say hip hip hooray, because today is Shirley Strawberry's birthday. Shirley doesn't cuss or tell lies, even when we joke about her big eyes. She's got the best voice in radio, and she's good looking. But all of us on this show is scared of Shirley's cooking. Seriously,
1: whatever.
4: Though, you're a class act, and we couldn't do this show without you, and that's a fact. Shirley, you're special in every way, and we hope you have a great birthday. The end. I really believe that.
1: Junior, thank you so much. Didn't you tell us that you worked on that for a whole year?
4: I did.
1: It definitely shows. A whole year.
4: Okay, so let me try this.
2: I wrote one two minutes ago. Let's see if it adds up to what he did.
3: Okay. Can we try that?
2: All right.
3: Okay. Not the challenging competition.
2: I'm speaking from my heart though. Because we've been friends for so long. I'm speaking from my heart. Okay, so all right, don't say nothing till I get through. Here we go. Happy 85th. You did it so swift. You looking good at 85.
1: That's all BS aside.
2: Surely you still look nice and neat, and I'm so surprised you still got all your teeth. You got your Social Security and your AARP. All of this is encouraging to me. I want to say this from the bottom of my heart. I love you every day. Happy, happy, happy birthday. The end.
3: All right, nephew Tommy.
1: Thank you, nephew. And I do look good for 85, right?
2: Happy 85th. Oh, my God.
1: What was that? I don't know. Love is always wrapped up into something, with something, you know? Thank you, guys. I appreciate it. You know I do. Thank you. Love right back.
4: That was good, Tommy, except for the last part. That's plagiarism.
2: What?
4: Did you say?
3: Baby, you better get your lawsuit paperwork together. Yes.
1: He stole your line for this.
3: Yes, he stole your line.
4: I'm not going to do it because that was good, man. That's Shirley. That's it. We do love you, Shirley.
1: Thank you. I love you guys right back. You know it.
3: But I have some reflective birthday questions.
1: Okay.
3: Now, what do you care less about now than 25 years ago?
2: What do you give less than a...
3: Yeah, I was trying to fix it for the radio. Thank you.
1: Okay. My first answer is everything. And then my second answer is what people think, people's opinion. You know, I haven't cared about that for a long, long time. But right now, I really don't care. Say whatever you want. I don't care.
3: All right. So then part two of that. So what do you care more about than you did 25 years ago?
1: How I treat people, my salvation, you know, my relationship with God, seriously, my grandkids, my family. That's what I care more about now. You know,
3: nice.
1: Yeah. Seriously, that's it. Yeah. You know?
3: Okay. All right. Mm-hmm. What's your biggest professional accomplishment?
2: Working with me.
3: Well, you had your time.
2: Okay, my bad.
3: This is her day.
1: I have a lot of them, but of course, working with you guys for all these years and the fact that, you know, I'm still here, you know, I still have this platform. That's a blessing. So grateful for that because, you know, I should be retired. Like Tommy said earlier in his beautiful poem, I should be sitting back just collecting my Social Security check, but I'm not doing that. You know, I'm still here. I'm allowed to, you know, the privilege of still having this job and still being relevant and having something to say. I still feel that way. I mean, I do feel that way. Mm-hmm.
3: Very good. Very good. So what's your biggest non-professional accomplishment?
1: That I just right now I love having fun, just hanging out with my friends and just having a good time. You know, nothing heavy, you know, nothing deep, too deep. Don't take me too deep. I just like having fun, going out, having fun, getting home before dark, getting in the bed, getting my rest, those type things, you know.
2: Cooking and having, you know,
1: what?
2: Doing new.
1: Why start now?
3: Yeah, nobody cooking if they don't have to.
1: Right. My mom stopped, and she was a great cook. She stopped eventually, too.
3: Mm-hmm. Yeah.
4: Okay.
1: Is that it, Carla? Any more? How'd I do? Okay.
3: I think you did wonderful.
1: Oh, good. Thank you. Not that I care.
3: Right. What I think.
4: Not that I'm worried about that.
1: What, Tommy? What? I know you have a crazy question. What?
2: What hurts? Does anything hurt right now?
1: You mean on my body?
2: Physically or you know, you get older, stuff hurt. I got stuff hurt now. I'm hurting.
3: Look, my brain hurt listening to you every day. My brain hurts.
2: Really?
1: Every day. Take us home, Tommy. Thank you guys. I love you guys.
2: One more time. Happy 85th birthday, Shirley. We want to say that to you.
1: That's okay. I look good. It's
2: yes.
1: All right.
2: Happy 85th. And we wish you 85 more. We really
1: Thank
2: do.
1: You.
2: In the words of my uncle, talk to God. He would love to hear from you. Until then, until tomorrow, y'all be in peace.
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6: 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Oh, you love the old cuts? 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
7: Oh, no, I got the one for sure. Al Green, Tired of Being Alone.
6: Oh, come on.
7: Wait until the chorus.
6: You got to be quicker than that. 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
7: All right, got it. James Brown, that's my Big Payback. 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I got that. Come on now, give me something challenge. Give me a challenge.
6: You want a hard one. 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Time's up.
7: Oh,
6: Time's
7: no. Up. This is like Time's a wedding up. Song Time's for up. Sure.
6: How about this one here, bro?
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7: 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Give me a Steve Harvey. The butt. Doing the butt. Hey.
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16: Because you're raising things that you haven't thought out. 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
14: Asking the tough questions.
17: Well, see, here's the thing. I called and made a statement. Now you.
16: No, but I'm questioning your statement. You can question mine. You can question any statement I make. You can question any statement. Whoa. You can question any statement I make, but you cannot call here and tell me don't question the statement you make, brother.
18: Brother's gonna work it out.
14: 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Just keep it real. Live from the National Action Network corporate headquarters in New York, keeping it real. And now, America's number one civil rights leader, the Reverend Al Sharpton.

Tuesday, July 28th. Do you know what time it is? Yes, Earl Sharpton's time. And for the next 3 hours, it's time to put aside all pretenses, deception, denial, or fronting. The time has come to keep it real on Keeping It Real with Reverend Al Sharpton. A very good afternoon to you all across the country. Good morning to our West Coast listeners, and welcome to those listening on Sirius XM, Channel 126, The Urban View, where talk empowers and becomes action. I'm coming to you live from our National Action Network corporate headquarters in New York. 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And Bruce Turner is already on the message board saying, good trouble Tuesday, rise up and do something positive. Hello, Rev and Nan message board. Yeah, we call it tell it Tuesday, but I like good trouble Tuesday. Let's do good trouble Tuesday and tell it Tuesday. There's much to talk about. I love it. And Joanne Hopkins says, good afternoon, Reverend Al Sharpton, and a terrific Tuesday to you. Same to you. Same to you, Ashley. I appreciate you. Have a blessed day. Ashley Mills says, from the DMV. Now, a lot is going on in Washington as I speak. Both the Prime Minister of Israel, Netanyahu, and Zelensky, the President of Ukraine, are in Washington. And they're there for the funeral services today of former Senator, well, the late Senator, Lindsey Graham. And both Zelensky and Netanyahu were going to the White House to meet with Trump. And it's very interesting because, one, it is clear that the United States has not been able to successfully do what it intended to do in Iran. And now Trump is saying that the Iranians want to come back to the table and talk peace. The Iranians are saying we didn't make no such request. I think he's backed himself in a corner. And the question is, does Netanyahu, who's in the middle of an election, and his greatest vote for me appeal has been that I have to support Donald Trump. I got the United States on my side. Is he going to try to push Trump to even be more aggressive in Iran? That's one question. Zelensky, who Trump tried to humiliate in their first meeting months ago, now seems to have some cards. You know, if you, many of you remember, Trump said, you don't have no cards. Putin is going to deal with you. You don't have no cards. Well, look like Zelensky went and got some cards, because with the air raids over Russia, with the fact that they're still standing in Ukraine, looks like he has not been bum-rushed or quickly dismissed of by Putin like Trump seemed to think. Now, that does not mean
Netanyahu, that Putin can't talk him into something. So let's talk about all of that on a global level, from Iran and Israel to what's going on in the whole battle around Ukraine. I see Randy Davies is saying, good evening, Rev. I'm watching from Liberia, West Africa. I'm coming to Liberia soon. I met last week a UN ambassador from Ghana, and I'm talking about after the march, August 28th march, in Washington, going to both Ghana and Liberia, bring a delegation. Very, very interesting. Let me also say we need to talk about how Trump has now appealed to the Supreme Court to have an expedited decision. Federal judges are openly questioning how the Justice Department can remain truthful and honest and accurate information in court. ProPublica reviewed hundreds of cases and found more than 40 rulings in which judges specifically challenged the presumption of regularity, the assumption of government officials act lawfully and in good faith. So they're getting, a lot of judges is finding some fault in how the president has moved forward. And when he has gone now to the Supreme Court again, a court that he helped to bring into existence, that some of the nominees, it always is a cause for pause, because he's asking them

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2: It's Sybil Wilkes with what we need to know. A battle is brewing over American history in Washington, D.C. President Trump ordered the Interior Department to post warning signs outside the Smithsonian National Museum of American History, notifying visitors that exhibits need renovation after accusing museum leadership of activist bias. House Minority Leader Hakeem Jeffries publicly pushed back on CNN's State of the Union, promising that congressional Democrats will pursue every legislative and litigation avenue available to halt the president's order. In Wisconsin, a Madison intersection where 38-year-old Corey Ruiz was fatally shot by police has been transformed into a community memorial. Residents are gathering with candles, flowers, and handwritten notes to honor Ruiz, who struggled with mental health and homelessness. That was all before he was killed during an encounter with four police officers. State investigators with the Wisconsin Division of Criminal Investigation are formally conducting a homicide probe into the event. On Capitol Hill, Senate Republican leader Mitch McConnell is offering a public health update as he continues recovering at a physical rehabilitation facility following a fall in June at his home. In an official statement, McConnell confirmed he remains unable to return to office and will miss Kentucky's annual Fancy Farm political gathering this weekend per doctor's orders. His office released a recent photo alongside his wife, emphasizing his focus on intense physical therapy. Hip-hop icon Jay-Z is expanding his stadium tour after selling out three nights at New York's Yankee Stadium. Celebrating landmark anniversaries for A Reasonable Doubt and The Blueprint, Jay-Z added four new international dates at London's Tottenham Hotspur Stadium in September and Los Angeles SoFi Stadium in October. To subscribe to my free daily newsletter, please visit SybilWilkes.com. For all the news 24/7, go to News1.com. I'm Sybil Wilkes. 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

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Welcome to the final Tuesday afternoon here in July. And here on Game Time Sports Talk, we got training camps

0: stay on top. Got Hard Knocks walking around the premises of the Virginia Mason Athletic Center. And cameras and mics everywhere. Wonder how, of course, they're going to act. The alphas are going to act there, Big P. Yeah. Well.
1: Are they going to come here? Just let me know. I'll color my hair.
0: Is that right?
1: Yeah.
0: Oh, you color?
1: Yeah, I want to do my hair like Miss Angela Reese did hers.
0: Oh, okay. Uh-oh. Well. All right, Big P. You got that long money there. If you will. No, of course, doing that, we'll definitely, of course, check in on the Seattle Seahawks and the rest of the National Football League, which has a couple more contract stories in mind. I know that the eye of one Byron Murphy II will definitely be taking a look at Jalen Carter's new contract. He is now the highest paid defensive tackle in NFL history. And I don't know, another big season out of Mr. Murphy may, of course, put him in line to be amongst the top paid at that position in the National Football League. We'll definitely take a look there at that. We'll also take a look at what's going on with a couple different quarterbacks, contract related, as Baker Mayfield apparently is going to play out his deal and become a free agent. Well, that's what he thinks, unless the Tampa Bay Buccaneers have different thoughts in regards to franchise tagging the quarterback. He has another prove-it contract year ahead of him there as well. One of the three teams that were able to defeat the Seattle Seahawks in their Super Bowl season last season. Oh, speaking of defensive tackles, though, his teammate, who is a former University of Washington Husky, Vita, yeah, he wants out. He said, nah, y'all playing games around with these contracts and whatnot. Go ahead and trade me. And so now you have one of the most talented defensive tackles in the league, maybe up for grabs on the market. Keep that in mind come trade deadline. So we'll definitely take a look at that. I talked about quarterbacks. Aaron Rodgers said, nope. No discount double check here. There's zero debate. This will be his final season. And as he goes into his what? This is age 43 season? Jeez. Making things happen there. We talked about coaches in the National Football League and the tragic story there out of the home of Eric Bieniemy, where his son was arrested for shooting his mother, Eric Bieniemy's wife, in their Virginia home. Have to deal with that. We learned of a story that broke over the weekend and really Monday about Kyle Shanahan and an accident that took place 2 weeks ago that has him on a limited basis to coach the San Francisco 49ers. Now you're hearing reports that he nearly lost his eye in that car crash. So we'll see what the latest is with him and what the prognosis is for him to be on the sidelines for the San Francisco 49ers this season. Speaking of the Bay, the Golden State Warriors wanted to come out and play. They went ahead and put a year deal on one Draymond Green. Draymond sees the green. I guess he recoups that option that he opted out of to try and lure LeBron James there to the Bay. LeBron said, no, I'm taking my talents to the city of brotherly love. And there's reports now. I kind of want to give what KB has to say about this. And sometimes you have reports and sometimes you have non-reports. Uh-oh, watch out. Here comes a Sean bomb. Reports. LeBron James is going to play point guard for the Philadelphia 76ers. Okay. Yeah, we'll definitely get into that. There as well. So welcome in my cohort of sorts, KB, to the program. I did not want to talk about the Mariners. We talked about their loss yesterday. They find themselves now 3.5 games back of the, 2.5 games back of the Texas Rangers with 3 games to play down in L.A. The back-to-back World Series champions are awaiting them, and it's another measuring stick there. You have the Seattle Storm, who returned from their All-Star break, and they will take on the likes of Caitlin Clark, that's Big P's favorite player, wink, wink, Aaliyah Boston, and the rest of the Indiana Fever. We'll see if they can go ahead and get back what they had lost with them a week and a half ago. Very, very competitive matchup the last time that these two teams were on the court. Three-pointer away from tying it, sending into overtime. It wasn't to be, what, a 45-point, 10-assist effort the last time that they saw Caitlin Clark. And maybe now there will be some vengeance on the mind for the dunker herself, Dominique Malanga, who did that in the All-Star game. And the rest of the Seattle Storm ready to go down a 15-game stretch that will end the 2026 season. So with all that on the table, I say good afternoon to you, KB. How are you feeling on this final Tuesday here in July?
2: Feeling pretty good. Probably not as good as one Jalen Carter's feeling, as he's $152 million richer. Big-time contract that he signed there. Was that the highest-paid defensive tackle in NFL history? History, huh?
0: Yeah.
2: Well, I always told you that him and Devin Witherspoon were kind of joined at the hip when it came to me because of the need and then what was drafted when it came to the Seattle Seahawks. And I'm happy with Devin. I know that there's kind of this race to be the highest paid corner. And I believe that Devin Witherspoon and Gonzalez there for Christian Gonzalez for the New England Patriots have the same agent, right? But, and it's about, well, whoever signs first, the next one's going to be the higher signing. Look, I'm going to be honest with you. As much as I love Devin Witherspoon, if Christian Gonzalez signs before him, I still have a hard time thinking that he's going to get paid more than Christian Gonzalez.
0: Well, that's why I'm hoping he gets paid before Christian Gonzalez.
2: Yeah.
0: So we don't even have to have that conversation.
2: Yeah, so we're not having that conversation. So he does. So he becomes the highest paid corner in the league for a day, right?
0: Yeah.
2: Okay. I mean, I'm just saying that. We always talk about, like, well, the next dude up, the next guy that's up for a contract and all that other stuff. I don't think it's necessarily like that with these two. Look, as much as I love Devin Witherspoon, Christian Gonzalez, at the end of the day, might be the best corner in the league.
0: He might be.
2: So, but.
0: And statistically, it definitely does bear that out. You look at Pro Football Focus or any of these other, if you will, those statistical measurements that they put you on, what's the percentage of snaps that you play at a certain position. You know, Devin Witherspoon is used different than any other shutdown corner in the National Football League.
2: Yeah,
0: most
2: is.
0: Of the time, he's playing in the slot. Well, as a nickel corner.
2: Well, it kind of reminds me of, like, how you had the safety position, right? And let's go back to the Pete Carroll days when you had Earl Thomas and you had Cam Chancellor.
0: Bam, bam.
2: One was considered a free safety. One was considered a strong safety. Mm-hmm. Now, if you were to franchise one of them, then you would get the average of the top five salaries at that position. The top five strong safety salaries were significantly lower than the top five free safety salaries.
0: Correct.
2: Here's the issue. Both Thomas and Chancellor played both strong and free, depending on what was needed of them,
0: correct?
2: What was called, what the situation called for, and so I guess that's kind of what it comes down to is the position. And if Christian Gonzalez is looked at as a guy an ISO corner or whatever that's going to shut down your best receiver, certain statistics aren't going to view Devin Witherspoon as being that guy.
0: No. So, but and then you talk about the value that it's worth to the team, and that, and in this case, their defense, and see where it's at. And a lot of people would argue that Devin Witherspoon is probably not even the best football player on that defense. Some would say he is the most important piece on that defense, just based on the way that Mike Macdonald uses him.
2: Man, it's hard to say who is the most important, because I think that everybody on that defense has a significant role and they fill it to a T.
0: Well, it's because they don't play as a finger. They don't play as a digit. They play as a fist.
2: And they throw hands.
0: Yeah.
2: they close that fist and they throw them things.
0: So that's where it's at, and we'll definitely take a look at what's going on in regards to the Seattle Seahawks situation. The latest there in camp is that Kevin McIntosh has been released or waived as in

0: proves that a little bit differently.
1: Hey, I said it was different if you were special.
0: Well, it is.
1: There's not a lot of special ones out there, so I want to see if you're special. But as far as just running backs are concerned, and you're right, when it came to Kenny McIntosh, he did show flashes, but it also shows you that nothing's guaranteed in this league.
0: No.
1: What is that?
0: It's a numbers game, too.
1: Not for long? Is that what the NFL stands for? Not for long?
0: It does. And, you know, it's a numbers game, and you're still waiting for Zach Charbonnet to come back. You have Helani in there. You got a man that you picked off the Green Bay depth chart in the fold, and obviously Jadarian Price, who was a first-round pick. Something had to give at some point in time, and so you got to find out who the guys are. I know that Helani was there running with the ones primarily, but you had Jadarian Price running with the ones, twos, and threes. So he's getting the majority of the reps.
1: He need to get it in there. He's young, right? He need to run with all the groups.
0: Well, just you know, getting those reps in to understand the offense and to make sure that he's fully ready once they go ahead and make that move on the depth chart that he indeed is that guy. I just have a hard time believing that as a first-round pick that he will not be the starter come week one, come 43 days from now when they kick off with the New England Patriots.
1: Yeah, and it's – look, I mean, it won't be really any fault of John Schneider if you know he's not the starting running back on week one. I feel like it'll be more of the fault of Jadarian Price.
0: Mm.
1: We will see. I mean, I think that they also want to, because look, Mike McDonald, he's a huge George Helani fan. And I think he's a George Helani fan not because of how great he can run the ball. No, he loves his story. He loves how he got into the league, how he stayed in the league, and how he continues to push himself. And so they're going to give him every opportunity that he earns. Mm. And he's earned a lot. Mm. So it's up to Jadarian Price to, you know, jump up in there and maybe take a few of those reps away from George.
0: Yeah, I would definitely agree with that. So, getting back to Jalen Carter, the two-time Pro Bowl selection for the Eagles has signed a four-year, $152 million extension that is worth up to $160 million. The deal includes $106 million guaranteed. That's the real money in an NFL contract. It is the richest for a defensive tackle in NFL history, as KB had mentioned, and both guaranteed money and average annual value, which is at $38 million. Per year. The 25-year-old Carter, who has been selected to each of the past two Pro Bowls, has 13.5 sacks, 37 quarterback hits, and 108 tackles in his first three seasons. You average that out, it doesn't really look like a defensive end, but he's being paid like a defensive end, yet he plays defensive tackle. The Eagles did pick up Carter's fifth-year option for the 2027 season earlier this year. With the extension, he will now be under contract through the 2031 season. So there's no drama there with it. They took care of it before, of course, training camp begins for them on Wednesday officially. He did not participate in team drills during the team's mandatory minicamp. Coach Sirianni declined to say whether that was injury or contract related. Well, I think now you know a little bit what it is. And so now with that salary, he, of course, bucks the Titans, Jeffrey Simmons. In regards for defensive tackle contracts and Chris Jones and his contract. KB, your thoughts in regards to Jalen Carter. Is it worth it? Do you think that he'll prove it here moving forward? Jalen Carter is part of that Super Bowl champion Philadelphia Eagles team that won in the 2024 season.
1: Yeah. It's tough to say whether or not he's worth it. I mean, he's worth what the market bears. But it almost seems like the Eagles just reset the market for defensive tackles. You talked about $38 million a year. So now
0: that's almost $3 million more than Jeffrey Simmons.
1: Now it's tough because who are just in the last, let's say the last 5 to 10 years. Let's go the last decade. Some of the standout defensive tackles that come to mind. And there's not many.
0: Chris Jones,
1: and that's why I see it feels like Chris Jones has been the highest paid defensive tackle for 5 years.
0: Well, until Jeffrey Simmons signed his.
1: Yeah,
0: right.
1: Until

0: have been signed is. And I don't know. I mean, I came from an era where you had guys like John Randall, Warren Sapp. I mean, you could even go back. Well, okay, the past decade, Aaron Donald.
1: How about a former Eagle? And see, here's a little bit different because he was used all over the place, though, on Reggie White.
0: Yeah, but that's way further than the past decade.
1: True.
0: Going back.
1: Hell no.
0: And so,
1: dang, I just dated myself.
0: Yeah, exactly. And I love me some Reggie White. I argue he might be the best defensive player of all time, but then you have Lawrence Taylor coming in talking about hold my beer. Mm. But they're not. There's few and far between when it comes to standout defensive tackles, defensive ends. That's one thing we can. I mean, we can get at nauseam naming all the great defensive ends in over the past decade. But defensive tackles is a different monster, and so I think Jalen Carter has been one of those guys. I think that you can look at what Leonard Williams has done over the past three seasons. He's been one of those guys. You see a contract like this get signed, you ask yourself about, well, what is Byron Murphy going to be looking at here coming up? And at the end of the day, look, let's be honest, the Seahawks can't have the highest paid player at every position.
1: No, but that's
0: that just does not work out. Financially, the math doesn't math.
1: Here's the problem. That's the spoils of a deep roster in a championship group. Those are the things that you have.
0: Mm-hmm.
1: It's been widely rumored that Byron Murphy put on 15 more pounds of muscle.
0: Muscle.
1: Don't
0: people say, well, he gained 15 pounds. You need to stay out, McDonald's. No, it's muscle.
1: Okay? Yeah, and it ain't McDonald's. Those are like them prime rib burgers and whatnot, man. Come on.
0: Tomahawks.
1: Yeah.
0: Tomahawk steaks.
1: Yeah, straight from Bear Rock. So, looking at it.
0: The Bronto burger.
1: Man.
0: Yep,
1: tipping over that thing. I'm looking at Byron Murphy and his numbers, and you take a look at the regular season last year. We had 7 sacks.
0: That's good for a defensive lineman. Or a defensive tackle.
1: Right. So, I mean, that's just it's saying a lot in regards to the tackles that he had. I'm looking at the likes of the stats that you saw Jalen Carter put up. And you say over three seasons, what, just 13 and a half sacks? You know, with that, see, Byron Murphy, he had a slow rookie year, but look at the growth from year one to year two.
0: Mm-hmm.
1: And so you expecting him to go ahead and have a Pro Bowl-type year this year and really impact things because next year this time we're going to be talking about, if not sooner, a contract for him.
0: Yeah.
1: You know, yeah. In regards to it. So I think that he definitely does take a load on. I looked at it and I think that, and I've been talking about it most of the offseason and really salivating about it, that this defensive line, especially the interior, may be the most underrated on the team. And the reason why I say that is because not only you have Byron Murphy, and I know you have Leonard Williams, so you take a look at those two, especially with Byron Murphy's his season last year, that Big Cat, you know, he's a little long in the tooth, but he's still more than capable of getting it done at a very high level. You still got Mealy coming in, Brandon Mealy, you know, coming in there. And let's not forget Riley Mills and what he showed you and that, you know, when he just sat the lineman in Drake May's lap in the Super Bowl.
0: Mm-hmm.
1: You know, it's manhandling cats. And like I told you, if it wasn't for that knee injury, he wouldn't have been a fifth-round pick. But now here he is fully healthy, and he's out there with – I mean, you can't even tell he had a knee injury because he's not even wearing a brace out there. So what he does, you know, as far as that depth. So when you look at not – and then Brandon Peely, excuse me. Him, you know, and I know that he's, you know, a little bit older. But when you take a look at Riley Mills at 24 and of course, Byron Murphy, who's just, what, 23, 24 years old, the future is bright. These defensive tackles is straight wearing shades, and I'm looking at how that definitely does. You know, the front was crushing it and towards the end. I mean, they were just dominant. I mean, look how they dominated the line of scrimmage in the Super Bowl. What they were doing for, as a defensive unit, especially because we were talking about not only the defensive line, but the offensive line and controlling the scrimmage. And that was one of the problems that was for the Seattle Seahawks to even get out the NFC West. They had to prove to the 49ers and the Rams that they weren't going to get punked no more.
0: Mm-hmm.
1: And that they did not get punked no more. They were doing the punking. When it came down to it at the end of the season, when they were hoisting that Lombardi Trophy, you had the offensive line road grading cats. We saw the defensive line road grading cats. They were doing whatever they wanted to do. They were pushing people. They were punking people all over the field. And so when you have depth like that, you can keep guys fresh. When you have a personnel unit, especially with Nick Imanwori in there, you play a base defense where it doesn't matter what personnel the offense throws out there, they could transform on you like the Autobots.
0: Mm-hmm.
1: Okay, so this just it's ready as a package. You haven't seen a team this deep, you know, as far as on paper and knowing what they can do since the Legion of Boom days. You know, it's been 12 years since looking at that. So I know what Vegas and the sports books are saying about the Los Angeles Rams, and are they going to go back to the Super Bowl where LA's hosting it, and are they going to hoist the Lombardi Trophy in their home stadium, much like Tampa Bay did, and what LA did the year later? Is it going to be an all LA Super Bowl? Well, you know what? The Seahawks ready to crash that party. They put their feet all up in that couch as far as the 49ers home last year in Santa Clara. Not only beating them down in Santa Clara, but then beating them up when they came up here 2 weeks later and then going back down there. No, they played two games right there and then going back down there and winning the trophy. That might be the same thing when it comes to the end of the season when you play two of the last three games against the Rams, one of them the last game of the year being in L.A., and that might be where they case the joint because that's where Super Bowl 61 is.
0: Yeah, and that's where they plan on being, or at least that's the goal. You asked last week about some of the groups where I was concerned, or at least, or not really concerned, but intrigued by. And some would say that being intrigued could mean that you're excited, and some would say that or sometimes it could be that you are a little bit concerned about a position group. And I had expressed a little bit of concern about the running game, just knowing about Zach Charbonnet coming off of the knee injury and what your rookie, Jadarian Price, was going to bring you. Now, this week, on this Tuesday, I look at the defense. We just talked about what we had up front. Byron Murphy, Jaren Reed, Leonard Williams, all those guys. I would say they're defensive tackles. Even though in this defense you have Williams and Murphy considered ends, they're ends on a 3-4 defense, though.
1: Mm-hmm.
0: So they're interior guys. Not worried about that. You already brought up Riley Mills. If you need to bring him in, I mean,
1: that's the most underrated group.
0: Yeah, it is absolutely the most underrated group. You look at the that's the three, the four behind them. I think I'm good when I see guys like DeMarcus Lawrence, guys like Chinonuosu, a healthy Chinonuosu,
1: mm-hmm.
0: Ernest Jones, obviously one of my favorite players Derek Hall is on that defense there. Dante Fowler has now been added to that defense there. Drake Thomas is a part of that as far as the inside linebackers are concerned, along with your guy who's, you know, he's going to be a special teams savant, Chaz Surratt.
1: Yeah, I like him.
0: He like to lay that wood on people.
1: Like,
0: so I'm cool. I am so straight with the front eight.
1: Yeah.
0: Can we make a song like
1: that? Oh, look at that, Big P.
0: So straight with the front eight.
1: Is that how we're doing it?
0: All right, man.
1: That's what we're doing?
0: The eight men in the box, I am definitely okay with.
1: I would think so. Is Derek Hall take your oats?
0: Here's where I'm a little bit concerned. Ty Okada, Josh Jobe. Those are your replacements for Kobe Bryant and Reek Woolen. I can actually hear y'all through the radio right now. Reek, well, come on, Reek Woolen. Got us in a lot of trouble. But Reek Willen was a looking at the measurements by all the NFL standards, he's a good corner. May not be a great corner. He may make mistakes. He may lose his focus. But he's a good corner. And I did like what I saw from Josh Jobe last year, but we also saw that in a limited capacity. And a lot of times when he would come into the game, he wasn't even playing on the outside. He was playing more in the slot.
1: He was on the right. He was out there on the edge.
0: I take that back. You're right. Because they would bring him in and put him on the edge and bring Devin inside. Okay, so I'm wrong about that. I'm not worried about Nicky Minwori. I'm not worried about Julian Love. But Julian Neal's a rookie.
1: Yeah.
0: Bud Clark's a rookie.
1: Third-round pick. Bud Clark is a second-round pick. And I think that the versatility, and that's why I was excited about those draft picks, is that that's a perfect piece of clay for young McDonald to go ahead and mold. Okay?
0: Mm-hmm.
1: I think that he's going to find a great way to go ahead and replace him. I think that they'll probably be more solid, probably won't be as many risks being taken as you saw with Reek Willen. I think that if you find, and you know what, and God bless those two, because they set the bar. That's what happens when you become a Super Bowl champion and free agency, is that when your services are of that, if you will, necessary, if they're that needed, then the other teams are going to overpay or at least break the market to go ahead and poach the champion.
0: Mm-hmm.
1: And those were two victims that happened to, of course, that Mike McDonald defense. And when Reek Willen signs the contract that he got from the Eagles, that wasn't something I think that Snyder and the rest of the Seahawks were willing to pay him.
0: No.
1: There at that point, and especially with Kobe Bryant, what the Bears paid him. Do you know what? 3 years, $40 million.
0: He was the one that was the most surprising to me. I wasn't that surprised that there was going to be teams ready to throw money at Reek Willen. That didn't surprise me at all. But the amount of money that the Bears decided that they wanted to throw at Kobe Bryant, I mean,
1: that surprised you the most?
0: That did surprise me the most.
1: You know what contract surprised me the most? The Boye Mafe contract that the Bengals paid for. Oh, 3 years, $62 million.
0: You know why that didn't surprise me the most?
1: Because it's the Bengals.
0: It's
1: the Bengals, big piece. Bungles.
0: Yeah, but it definitely surprised me to see, because that obviously that meant that Cincinnati. That's where Kobe Bryant went to college. He went to college at Cincinnati.
1: Yeah.
0: But I mean, Chicago really had their eyes on that kid. They really had, they're really looking hard at him. And, I thought that the Seahawks would have done whatever it took in order to keep him around. But when Chicago said, nah, we going to overpay, that's the one thing that the Seahawks won't do. So when we look at this situation with Devin Witherspoon, just know that they won't overpay. They're not going to overpay when it comes to Byron Murphy. They're not going to. Oh, I think when it comes down to it, they don't have to overpay when it comes when you think about what they did with JSN. So, at the end of the day, you can't have the highest paid player at every position. So we got to get what we can get out of some of these guys. And since then, some tough decisions are going to get made in the offseason. But I'm liking what I'm seeing right now. The secondary is the second most concerning group for me. And once again, it's because of the unknown. We don't know what Ty Okada is going to look like as a starter. We don't know what Josh Jobe is going to look like playing that many snaps. So we'll just have to see.
1: I like these first world or Super Bowl champion problems that they have. We'll definitely, of course, take a look at that. Take a look at what's happening on the NBA front as free agency starts to wind down. What's happening with the Seattle Mariners as they go to Los Angeles to take on the back-to-back World Series champion Los Angeles Dodgers for three. And, of course, the Seattle Storm welcoming Caitlin Clark, Aaliyah Boston, and the rest of the Indiana Fever to Climate Pledge Arena. I'm sure there will be a moment of silence, being with the tragedy that took place just yards from the court down there at Climate Pledge Arena. JB along with
0: KB.
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0: And back to the realest sports talk show in the Northwest, Game Time Sports Talk, brought to you weekday afternoons from 1 till 3 here on the Z, 1620 KYIZ. 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Talked a lot about the National Football League, Jalen Carter and his richest deal ever for a defensive tackle for the Philadelphia Eagles as part of the backdrop for NFL talk, as training camps are underway all over the National Football League, including your defending Super Bowl champion, Seattle Seahawks. But speaking of a Philly state of mind, before we get to the King and what's happening with LeBron James, how about the man that had opted out to try and entice the King to come to the Bay? Draymond Green. He agreed to return to the Golden State Warriors on a one-year $27.7 million deal, according to what Clutch Sports CEO Rich Paul had said. He had turned down his $27.6 million player option earlier this summer in that surprising move, as he talked about, trying to, make some financial flexibility for LeBron James. But for his sacrifice, he gets $100,000 more. See that, Big Pete? All you got to do, opt out so you can get more. Opt out so you can get more. All right, so he gets $100,000 more. So he opts out of 27.6. They reward him with 27.7. James, as we know, decided to take his talents to the city of brotherly love. And we have the Warriors moving on. So I don't know. Doesn't really move the needle one way or the other with, of course, the Golden State Warriors. Green, obviously, his defensive prowess is there. Offensively, he has proven to be a liability. This is a Golden State team that needs the health of Jimmy Butler's knee if they are to, of course, contend. And I think that we kind of got shorted based on the fact that the Steph Curry injury and the Jimmy Butler injury just kind of thwarted things to see what this team could actually achieve. And would have been interesting to see what would have happened if LeBron James had gone there and they would have brought everybody back. It almost seemed like I was joking earlier this summer, KB, about, well, just go ahead and re-sign Klay Thompson as well. You know, there's a Splash Brothers. Bring them all back. Just bring nostalgia back, right? But they were trying to, of course, land Giannis Antetokounmpo. That wasn't something that they were able to do. Miami was able to go ahead and get that. And so we'll see, of course, what happens there with it. We remember the last time we saw Draymond Green and Steph Curry, along with Steve Kerr, on the sideline. They were embracing as if that was going to be their final time together. Instead, they're all back. You have, of course, Steph Curry's already under contract. Draymond Green comes back for one more. And Steph Curry has, what, 2 years left on his deal? 1 year with an option guaranteed. Making over $60 million a year there with it on the Supermax contract. But I just, you would think that Steph Curry is going to be a Warrior for life, KB. And, you know, you have Draymond Green. I'm not even sure that Draymond Green plays after this season. I'm not sure that he has, that other than the Warriors, where really is his place in the NBA? I think he's already set up for his exit strategy as far as his post-playing career, you know, dealing with media and things of that nature. You've seen him on Inside the NBA and doing stuff with them and making waves there. But when it all comes down to it, KB, there might be the final deal from him. We know that Steve Kerr came back for one more year. And what Steph Curry is it? Do we think this is in for Steph Curry? Do you see him retiring as a Warrior? Or do you believe that Steph Curry will indeed be on the market come after this season? Depending on how everything plays out, and I mean, obviously injuries and other things can kind of come into play for, you know, whether it be him or his teammates, and that can definitely change things. But as it stands right now, do you believe that this is the last year, the last run for Steph Curry, Draymond Green, and the Golden State Warriors?
1: I hope not. I don't know about Draymond Green. I don't know what his future plans are and all this other stuff. I mean, I would think that he would want to retire as a Warrior. But when it comes to Steph Curry, if he's playing basketball somewhere else after his time with Golden State is done, and he's still in the NBA, and he's playing basketball for someone other than Golden State, shame on the Golden State Warriors.
0: Mm.
1: Absolutely shame on the Golden State Warriors. This is a guy who should retire a Warrior. And I'm pretty sure that if it were up to him, he would stick around.
0: Yeah.
1: Steph doesn't seem like a bounce around, like, let me go build my super team guy. That's not Steph.
0: No.
1: I mean, if he wants to build a super team, he wants him to come here. Yeah, come here. You all can come here. But no, I'm not bouncing around. I don't do that. And so I would think that it would be a shame on the Golden State Warriors if he does not finish his career as a Warrior. And I'm not talking about signing a 10-day contract or whatever, a 1-day contract or whatever, to come back and retire as a Warrior. I'm talking about actually the Warriors being the last team that he plays for. That's what should happen. That's absolutely what should happen.
0: It is. It seems like that's what should happen. But they also have to do some roster building, and they have to understand when it's all good enough. I mean, you know, when.
1: Well, yeah, and them as veterans, if you want to be able to build this team up to be a championship contender, then y'all probably should take maybe a little bit less of a contract. Draymond. I mean, I'm just throwing that out there. I mean, LeBron James able to live off $8 million for 2 years.
0: Yeah, no, LeBron James got all kinds of entities and endorsements. Come on now.
1: I get it. But, hey, let's not act like now. I'm not sure about Draymond Green's situation, but I'm pretty certain that Steph Curry would not ever have to work another day in his life and still be nice.
0: Well, look, he sacrificed, you know, to try and bring guys in. It didn't work out, and so they rewarded him with it. And I would think that he would come back from a veteran minimum. But why would Draymond Green come back to the Golden State Warriors if indeed they didn't have a chance to compete for a title?
1: Well, he came back. He signed a 1-year deal, didn't he?
0: Right.
1: Yeah. So he's getting paid. He's getting paid for this year. Next year is a different story. They weren't able.
0: That's
1: to.
0: That's what I'm saying.
1: Yeah, they weren't able to land the recruits that they wanted to. You're like, yeah, I did that. Land the recruits that they wanted to. Draymond basically like, okay, I'll put that off until next year.
0: Okay, so I'm not necessarily and I'm glad that you brought Draymond Green up. My concern is Steph Curry.
1: He's going to be a Warrior.
0: Regardless.
1: He's going to be a Warrior.
0: Then whether Steve Kerr is there or not, whether Draymond's there or not, it doesn't matter. He's going to retire in the Warrior jersey.
1: It doesn't matter. And it's funny because I've heard people talk about, well, you know, Kobe really hamstrung the Lakers in his last few years there. So what?
0: By wanting the money?
1: So what?
0: Mm-hmm.
1: He won five championships with that franchise. I'm pretty sure that he deserves to get the money at the end of his career.
0: Mm.
1: So
0: and Steph went in four.
1: Yeah, I mean, I look, if Steph wants to take a pay cut and then try to build a championship team, then that's up to Steph. But by no means do I think that because the reason I say so what when it comes to Kobe Bryant is because I think that him retiring, playing his whole career as a Laker, meant a lot more than the idea of trying to get him a championship in the twilight of his career.
0: Well, yeah, and that reason for that is because you're talking about a storied franchise, like the Los Angeles Lakers, and the legacy that he had built there. Like you said, the five championships, you know, the seven appearances that he was there in those 20 years. I think that pretty much says it all.
1: So if the Lakers stink in his last two seasons there, that's why I said, so what?
0: For Kobe?
1: I mean, for Kobe, yeah.
0: Well, yeah, the shoulder injury and then the Achilles injury. So you saw it's a little bit different in regards to, you know, what others are, of course, trying to, of course, deal with.
1: Well, and I also, I mean, and that's kind of the same way that I look at someone like a Steph Curry. I heard someone talk about this before. I'm trying to remember who it was. They were talking about it was on a podcast talking about the idea of building something. Oh, it was Kobe. So it was an old clip that I had saw of Kobe, and he said he was talking about if you're gonna take the praise of winning a championship and all that goes with it, then you also have to be able to take the criticism of missing the playoffs. And those are the hard truths about being in one franchise for your whole career. And instead of when things get tough, you decide to go and bounce somewhere else and start something new, you stick around and you own the fact that you missed the playoffs. You own the fact that you get swept in the first round or in the second round. And you build something up to be able to take home with you, like a championship. So and so that's how I view Steph Curry. He's going to own the fact that they can't get out of the play-in. He's going to own the fact that they get swept out of the playoffs. But he's also going to own the fact that he's got four championships with him.
0: Absolutely.
1: And so you got to take the good with the bad.
0: Yeah,
1: and yeah. When things get a little rough, when it's a little hot in the kitchen,
0: oh,
1: you still try to cook.
0: Yeah,
1: his wife knows a little something about that.
0: Yeah, yeah,
1: being hot in the kitchen and still got to cook. Instead of bouncing to somebody else's kitchen, I'm gonna clean my kitchen.
0: All right, so 2 years left on that contract.
1: Mm-hmm.
0: LeBron has 2 years that he just signed for with the Philadelphia 76ers. Now, I'm curious.
1: All the Sixers have a much better chance in the next 2 years of winning a chip than the Golden State Warriors.
0: Oh, yeah. But that's not where I'm
1: okay,
0: going.
1: Yeah, no, I wanted to
0: where
1: do,
0: I'm
1: yeah.
0: going is this. Number one, about the Sean bomb. LeBron James is going to play point guard for the... I know he doesn't sound like that. That's like Kermit the Frog or something like that.
1: Oh, you want to hear my reaction to that?
0: Point guard. Yeah, what?
1: Big. You know, like the movie with Tom Hanks? Mm-hmm. Big. And then Bleak. Cut Whoopi Goldberg's name in half. Big Whoop.
0: Oh.
1: So what? He's been playing point guard his whole life.
0: Pretty much. Yeah, the biggest non-story. And you know what? And he's not going to be married to that position. He's definitely going to be a hybrid, float around. He's going to play whatever the lineup at that time dictates.
1: They don't have a true point guard.
0: No.
1: He's the closest thing to it. Now, what he needs to do... I don't want him to play point guard. I'll be honest with you. I don't want him to play point guard. I want him to play point four.
0: Look.
1: The point and go down in the block.
0: He's always going to be a forward. It's going to say F next to his name. And no, it doesn't mean what some of you haters want to call him. but it means facilitator. And that's exactly what he's going to be as far as with the Philadelphia 76ers. Now, and no, F does not stand for Philly. Some of y'all need to be hooked on some
1: phonics.
0: That's
1: real ignorant.
0: Yeah. Let me ask you this.
1: You should slap your English teacher.
0: Let me ask you this, KB. When you look at those two contracts, and I asked you this 2 years ago.
1: Oh, what if?
0: You
1: win two championships in a row?
0: No. Here it goes. Watch this, Big P.
1: Mm-hmm.
0: The Olympics 2 years from now are in Los Angeles. They'll mm-hmm. be at the end of those contracts. Will they be on Team USA playing in that final Olympic team? I mean, at the end of their contract, will that be their final adios to basketball? Will they do it together? Because at that point in time, well, I guess that would be 19 years for Steph. It'd be 25 for LeBron.
1: Good God.
0: Right. But would they go ahead and put it on top and play together for Team USA and be the old man, you know, with a bunch of young cats around him, and go for yet another one, another gold. Words of DJ Khaled.
1: I think they would do that, but here's the thing. They need to try out for the team. Y'all don't just get, like, no free passes. 44 years old is what LeBron's going to be at the time. Steph's going to be, what, 39, 40?
0: Grandfathered in, KB.
1: No, y'all got to show. You got to show that you still can play ball. We're not just gonna put no honorary players on a team because the world has caught up. Okay, We ain't going to waste two roster spots and get dunked on by Wembanyama because we want to have 40-year-olds representing, not playing, but actually representing, just representing. No, I want to see y'all what y'all can do against the young cats. If you can hold your own, then you deserve a spot on the team. You don't deserve a spot on the team just because your name is Curry LeBron.
0: Okay. Well, let me ask you this.
1: Mm-hmm.
0: What's your crystal ball say?
1: My crystal ball says they're both going to be on the team.
0: Okay. They're both going to be good enough and in
1: shape to
0: be. They're both
1: going to be good enough and they're both going to be on the team.
0: And in shape to do it. Okay. Mm-hmm. All right.
1: But Curry's going to have to play second fiddle to Jalen Brunson, who's going to be probably the starting point guard on that team.
0: Okay. Maybe.
1: Think so?
0: Yeah, maybe. I don't know. Does Jalen Brunson get any better than he was this year? I don't think so.
1: Yeah, I think he does.
0: You think he does? I think his game is
1: cerebral.
0: Is it really?
1: It's cerebral.
0: Is it like Jalen Rose said? It's cerebral from the neck up.
1: Yeah. It's cerebral.
0: He said that.
1: I don't want to hear about the little guard thing with him anymore. He's cerebral.
0: My question being, though, is that he's been playing at a high level even when he was in Dallas, and it became consistent. And I'm saying that his ceiling is right now. I don't think he can get any better than what he is.
1: Doesn't even need to. He didn't need to get much better than he is right now.
0: Maybe his three-point shot improves.
1: Mm-hmm. Yeah.
0: Maybe.
1: That's what a veteran does.
0: But I just kind of see the amount and they're not serious injuries, but he is always banged up. And maybe that's just the way he plays and maybe that's how it is. But I don't know. Do you think that that'll come into play? And look, I know that he will be on that team. He will be effective. But that doesn't change the answer to my question because I think he's hit his peak. I don't think he gets any better than he is right now.
1: Here's the thing is that we're watching basketball, and I want to say that the height of the athleticism era of basketball was like the probably late 90s, early 2000s, like in that era. I'd say between like 99 and 2008, right? That kind of 10-year period. I think that was the height of athleticism, because there were guys that were coming in the league, Stromile Swift, that had no basketball skills, but because they could jump out the ceiling of the gym
0: and were tall,
1: they were tall and they were fast and they were quick and all that other stuff, they were getting shots. Now it's about skills, and Jalen Brunson, he has skills. Why are we so impressed with what Victor Wembanyama is? Not because he's 7'5", it's because he's 7'5" and has skills. So it's not about the being the most athletic basketball player on the court anymore. It's about what he does, is cerebral.
0: And not only that, I just think from a stature standpoint, especially from the young to the old, if you are passing the baton, if it is Steph Curry and Jalen Brunson on that team leading it, it couldn't be any better for Team USA from a basketball popularity standpoint, because a lot of people thought that Jalen Brunson might have saved the NBA by being the man and winning the NBA championship with the Knicks, because it motivates the players. Look, there's only going to be a certain 0.00% of the human population that grows to be Victor Wembanyama's height. You know, you're not going to, 7'5" don't grow on trees. You're not doing that with that type of athleticism. But
1: I'll go out on a limb and say we probably won't ever see anybody like Victor Wembanyama in our lifetime.
0: When you're a 6 foot, 6'1", 6'2" guard, like a 6'3" guard like Steph Curry and Jalen Brunson, if they're out there, then they're basically the face of it that, I think you do spur on another generation of ball players.
1: I think so. And I think like just what we were talking about. I know the influence that LeBron James has had on basketball. I still think that Steph Curry had more of an influence, and it's not because I'm not saying that he's one's better than the other. Steph is better than LeBron. LeBron better than Steph. No, they're different players. But what it is was that not everybody can aspire to be 6'8" and 260 pounds.
0: Like a superhero, right?
1: Most people aren't going to grow to be that large,
0: right?
1: They can aspire to be Steph Curry, anybody can hit a jump shot if they work on it.
0: Yeah,
1: right?
0: But I mean,
1: not like him. But I'm just saying.
0: I hear people say that. I'm like, shortchange his stuff. Like,
1: it gives the people who are more regular size humans the confidence that they could be just as successful.
0: My point.
1: And so that's why I say that Steph Curry actually had more of an influence on basketball over the past two decades maybe than LeBron James has.
0: Yeah, I think that's fair. You know, in regards to it, doesn't make him necessarily the face, but at that time, you know, 10 years ago, I mean, it was Steph and LeBron, face of the NBA.
1: Yeah, yeah.
0: And that was it.
1: Kept going at it. Four finals in a row.
0: Did Jordan
1: We hadn't seen anything like that since Magic and Bird.
0: Yeah, because Jordan didn't really have a rival.
1: He just beat everybody.
0: He beat everybody. Exactly. He just beat him down.
1: No rivalry.
0: No.
1: It's like, if they wanted to start a rivalry, he'd shut that down immediately.
0: Yeah.
1: Oh, y'all thought that Clyde Drexler was... Yep, shut it
0: down.
1: Hall of Famer. Oh, Charles Barkley? Oh, the MVP? Shut it down.
0: Hall of Famer.
1: How many times did he have to dunk on Patrick Ewing to let him know that he was shutting him down?
0: Hall of Famer. Stockton.
1: Reggie Miller.
0: Stockton. Malone.
1: Get your face raked.
0: Glove.
1: Right now. I mean, good Lord. Yeah, so those two are the face of the league, and I do expect them to be in L.A. representing the United States with USA Basketball.
0: Okay. Be interesting to see how that happens.
1: And I expect Jaylen Brown to be on that team, too.
0: Oh,
1: I don't care what LeBron has to say about
0: Yeah, you do, because LeBron's holding him a spot.
1: Yeah, he is.
0: Like, my teammate gets on.
1: Yeah, he is.
0: Okay, don't worry about that. Mm-hmm. Tyrese Maxey.
1: Mm-hmm. Oh, and if you have a 16th roster spot, Bronny getting on it there.
0: See that?
1: Bronny getting on it.
0: See?
1: I love
0: Bronny alone.
1: I love Bronny.
0: Y'all give him his key card back.
1: I know. Y'all need to stop playing with that man.
0: Let that man on the plane. Go visit dad. All right. We'll see what happens there with it. JB along with
1: KB.
0: 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When we come back, we'll find out what happened with 49ers coach Kyle Shanahan in that car accident and other news in the NFL. You know where you're at. 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
0: And back to the realest sports talk show in the Northwest. 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We're at 503-770-8725. So we talk about the rivals for the Seattle Seahawks, KB. A lot that's been talked about this offseason with the Los Angeles Rams, because I think we'd all agree that they probably had the best offseason of any team in the, at least in the NFC West. Maybe in the NFC. I know they're a contender in the NFL. When you trade for Trent McDuffie and you have problems in your secondary and you get an all-pro corner like that, formerly from the University of Washington, mm-hmm. and you get a three-time Defensive Player of the Year trading for Myles Garrett, mm-hmm. and you got threats of Aaron Donald, who should already be wearing a gold jacket 2 years from now, but he's going to reset the clock if he does come back, and the rumor is that he might just do that for the Los Angeles Rams. Yeah, y'all, and you have an MVP quarterback, and yeah, y'all won the offseason. Y'all go ahead and win the offseasons all you want. It's all about who wins the season. But the 49ers, KB, was another team that's in the NFC West. And you hear about the Brandon Ayuk situation we talked about. We thought it was phenomenal that, you know, because he was right there in the mix for coach of the year because of all the injuries mm-hmm. that were taking place on that roster, including Fred Warner. At the end of it all, it was George Kittle. It was amazing that Run CMC, Christian McCaffrey, was able to stay healthy enough. And he might have been the reason why they're able to get that far, but that took it all the way to week 18, where the Seahawks had to go down to Santa Clara to go ahead and win that game to win the NFC West. So with all that being said and what they did, I mean, yeah, that was phenomenal because we thought that they would have petered out long ago, but they stayed right in there and were kind of waiting in the wings trying to see if the Seahawks and the Rams would cancel themselves out and weren't able to do it. Well, Kyle Shanahan is now the one that's going to be on the injured list. We'll talk about his car crash. Now, he says it was his fault and the accident report was wrong, but also the report that he almost lost his eye in this car accident. And so when you hear some of the details from it, it might make you rethink on how you operate your motor vehicle the rest of this afternoon and this evening. JB here, along with
1: KB.
0: 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Let's go to the hotlines where we find Marlo. Game time. What's on your mind?
12: I want to talk about the return of the king.
0: The return of the king?
12: Yep.
0: Where'd he go?
12: He went to the east.
0: Oh, he's going back to the east, KB. That's the return of the king.
1: Mm-hmm.
0: Uh-huh.
1: That's the...
12: Yep.
0: LeBron James?
1: Mm-hmm.
12: I kind of wanted him to go to the 76ers, but I was thinking he would have been better off. I don't know why that crossed my mind, but I didn't really think that he would pull the trigger on Philadelphia.
0: You hear what it did to KB, right?
12: No.
0: It had LeBron James turning to George Benson and singing "Turn Your Love Around." He turned his love around on LeBron. He had nothing but praises. Big P, I thought he was in service on Sunday. I praise you.
1: Mm-hmm.
0: Wow. KB was on it. He was loving it. He said there were, well, maybe
1: they're
0: too many
1: contender.
0: Cooks in the kitchen. Now they're a contender, and that was the best basketball move we could have made.
1: I mean, look, look, there's no reason to be mad at LeBron James. He showed us who he was years ago, right? When he made the decision, when he said, "I'm taking my talents to South Beach," he showed us who he was. So believe him. So don't get mad when he goes bouncing around teams and finding teams to play for, trying to win. Just, you know, just take it for what it is. It is what it is.
0: Is he, Marlo? I'm gonna ask you this first before KB chimes in on it. Is he the first individual dynasty?
12: No. No, he's not.
0: Oh, he's not? Oh, okay.
12: He's not, no.
0: But he has a chance to be the first one. Watch this, Bob Ory, Big Shot Bob, to be the first NBA player to win a championship with four different franchises.
1: Yeah.
12: You know what? I look at Philadelphia. I don't think anybody really thought too much of Philadelphia in the running for any NBA championships. You got Joel Embiid and really, I look at Joel Embiid, I just look at him as a medical bill.
0: Dang.
12: But then you put LeBron James and Brown in there, it's like, wow.
0: Well, when they traded for Jaylen Brown,
1: yeah,
0: that
1: made him a contender to me.
0: Yeah.
1: The Jaylen Brown trade, the LeBron James move was, that's dropping the cherry on top of the sundae to me.
0: Mm.
12: That's dropping the bomb on them.
0: Oh, I mean, see that?
12: Yeah, it's just you bring in not only the talent, and it just makes sense to make him the point guard because him or Jaylen Brown would make sense. But LeBron James is just a mastermind when it comes to basketball.
0: Mm.
12: I mean, he has a mind for basketball, and I think Tatum might watch his mouth on how he talks about Jaylen Brown.
0: What did Tatum say that I might have missed? So, by the way, throwback Saturdays, Big P. Look at that. Mm-hmm. He had the Gap Band reference and a George Benson reference. All right, tune in. So what did Tatum say? What do you mean?
12: I think I'm just hearing words that he didn't have too much good to say about Jaylen Brown.
0: I don't think he had too much to say about Jaylen Brown, period.
1: You know what's funny, though? So recently at a basketball camp, I believe it might have been one that that Jason Tatum was sponsoring. he was addressing the campers, and he had said something about being acceptive or accepting to instruction and coaching, and not acting like you're the quote-unquote smartest one in the room.
0: Oh.
1: And so people took that statement as a shot at Jaylen Brown.
12: Wow.
0: Well,
1: I
0: would take it as a shot.
12: I think Jaylen Brown is a real good, smart player anyway. I really don't I never cared for Tatum. I always thought that he was a good accessory to the team, but he wasn't the leader of the team. So that's my opinion.
1: Well, we saw who won the Finals MVP when they won the championship. It wasn't Tatum. Yep. And I've always looked at it. I'm like, I think that overall, Tatum is the better player. That's what I thought. It's for me right now, I think that when I talk about how, the Golden State Warriors, we know that Steph Curry is the best player, but Draymond seems to be the straw that's stirring the drink. That was what Jaylen Brown was. Jaylen Brown was the attitude. Jaylen Brown was the workhorse, and I think that Boston's going to find that out this year, not having him, and they're going to regret it.
12: Yeah, and I thought of two teams. I thought maybe LeBron stays in L.A. and signs with the Clippers, or he goes to San Antonio. But I think a lot of people soured on. I'm a man up there in San Antonio. I don't see him as a good player. He's a good player, but his

0: it should be ring chasing.
1: I said that last month or so on WhatsApp on WhatsApp Wednesday.
0: To me, it sounds
1: and everybody ring chasing.
0: To me, it would sound pretty ridiculous. Have you ever heard of a player say, "I'm not I'm going to play for Utah because I don't want rings.
1: I'm
0: going to
1: play.
0: I don't want you all to think that I'm just chasing rings.
1: I'm going to play for you and me.
2: Number one, players are playing for the money. Mm-hmm. I hope they are.
0: Yep. Yeah. That's number one.
1: Yeah, I want to. So that would be the first time, right?
0: I am.
1: Are we waiting for that? Is somebody going to actually say that?
0: Is somebody going to actually admit it? Because I am quick to agree with you on that, Marlo. The number one priority that these players are playing for is not a ring. It's money.
2: It's money.
1: But
2: yeah.
1: Ring is validation.
2: I mean,
1: rings are validation.
0: You know what?
2: It is a validation. But I grew up. I played the game for the fun of it.
1: For the love.
2: But if I had any talent, and if I went to the NBA, I'm buying my mom a house. I don't care about no rings, to tell you the truth.
0: You know what?
1: Wait. So when you did, okay. So okay. Did you ever play organized ball?
2: I never played organized ball. Period.
1: Okay, then that makes sense. That makes sense. I'm not going to call you a liar then, Marlo, because anybody that's played any type of organized ball, team ball, anything, like even individual, even if you were playing tennis, if you were boxing and whatnot, how the heck are you going to get out there and not play for a chip?
2: You're always competitive.
1: Well,
2: put it like that.
1: You want to win, right?
0: Yeah.
2: You want to win. But if you had that talent, like some players do and some don't, the ones that do and don't want money. That's number one. Period. I mean,
1: doesn't money come with it automatically?
2: It does, but the choices you make in the sport, and they're the people that handle them tell you, make your money first.
0: Let me give you an example.
1: When people decide which sport to play, they're thinking about the long game as far as the money?
2: Yeah.
0: Yep. I know. I see that. I'll give you all an example, though. Y'all remember Kwame Brown?
1: Yeah.
0: Right? Former number one overall pick.
1: Why?
0: Because he beat Tyson Chandler
1: in a one-on-one game.
0: One-on-one game at Michael Jordan's house. And that was it. He was like, huh? Well, since he won, I'm taking him number one.
1: That is still so funny.
0: So Kwame Brown, he made his money in the league. He didn't do anything in the league, but he made his money.
1: Oh no, like, he did stuff.
0: No, I'm talking about
1: a winning
0: legacy.
1: Okay.
0: Like right. What did he do?
1: Right,
0: he didn't do anything.
1: Okay.
0: And he did what you just talked about there, Marlo. He bought his mom a house. He's got his own house. He invested his money. He's living all right. He's living well. He took care of his chicken. He ain't one of the 80% that went broke after his playing days were over. Do you think he would give a dang about people calling him a bust?
2: Nope.
0: Sure doesn't.
1: People call him a bust?
0: People call him a bust all the time.
1: Because he was the number one overall pick.
0: Because he was the number one overall pick.
1: Now, he wasn't Anthony Bennett.
0: No, but he could care less. In fact, that's what he told Gilbert Arenas and the rest of them that tried to call him out, Matt Barnes and Steven Jackson and all of them on their little podcasts and stuff. He could care less what they think about him and how he was when he was in the league. You know why? Because he's living good.
2: Yeah.
0: He's living just fine by himself without the rest of y'all haters out there is what he like to call them.
2: So it is
0: about the money. It absolutely is about the money. And if you don't win a championship, well, hey, so what? But I got what I got out of this. I got the things that I needed to get from this sport. So, yeah, championships are they help. If you're looking for a legacy or anything like that, but you know, for out of all the players that have played in the NBA, yeah, we talk about the good ones, the great ones, the ones that have gone to the championship, won championships, and gone to Hall of Fame. But there's thousands more that we don't ever talk about, and they're doing just fine.
2: Well, those players that were good that should have won championships, and they did well, but you have to think how long you gonna play the game. I mean, your body,

0: and your soul is going to take you so far. I mean, you would be lucky to play as long as LeBron James, but
1: he's one of one.
0: You want to grab all that money you can before. I mean, love the game and all you want, but have a perspective like, hey, I need to make money. I have to make decisions for my livelihood after the game. And I'm sorry that Kwame Brown was broke later on, but maybe
2: no, he wasn't broke. That was the thing. He got his money. He bought his mama a house. He got every, you know, he took care of his chicken.
0: Yeah,
2: he wasn't broke. But he also didn't care about what the rest of the world thought about him.
0: That is good.
1: That's dope. That's the way you should live.
2: Mm-hmm.
1: You care about to a certain extent. You care about, you know, the name that represents the back of your jersey, if you will. You're going to represent your family. That's all you should care about. You know, don't worry about what social media and what the average fan is, you know, thinking about you or what you should. As long as you're good with you and your God, you're fine.
2: And you know what, LeBron James, the thing about it with LeBron James, I think LeBron James is a testament of what an athlete could do if they are able to separate themselves from the distraction. I think that's one of the things that he was able to take from Kobe. Because Kobe wasn't about the distractions. He wasn't about to kick it after games. He wasn't about going out and smoking and drinking and chasing women and all that other stuff. He was about his basketball, family. He had that mess up in Colorado, we all know. And that was in Kobe Bryant's case, look, Kobe Bryant's human, just like the rest of us. But he also had a redemption period that came after that. And I think that that's one of the things that LeBron James took to heart is like all that outside stuff, all the, you know, going to the strip clubs and tossing money in the air and drinking and smoking and doing all this stuff. He doesn't do all that. And by him not doing all that, he is in his 42nd year of life, in his going into his 24th year of basketball.
1: Mm-hmm. Yeah, it's phenomenal. You take a look at Michael Jordan, more early than late, had this. But Kobe and LeBron throughout, they are the definition of what happens when DNA meets work ethic.
2: Yeah, yep.
0: Yeah, but you got to think, most of those NBA players was just as what AB was talking about. Girls in the locker room, in the showers, and hooking up in different cities, and that caught up with Magic Johnson.
2: Yeah, let's not act like
1: caught up with Wilt too.
2: Look, I mean, Jordan's body was his temple, but Jordan also drank. He smoked cigars. I said,
1: more early than late.
2: Yeah, yeah.
1: I mean, he had the way he had to work to get to where, you know, he had a chance to be who he was,
2: mm-hmm.
1: was something else.
2: Yeah.
1: So early Michael Jordan was.
2: Oh, yeah. No, he had that. Yeah, yeah, yeah. But if you're able, that's the thing. Everything that is presented to you when you get into the NBA, you know, the money, the women, the fame, the all that stuff.
1: All the temptations.
2: And for 23 years, LeBron James has been able to separate that. Or at least keep that at a distance. I really do feel that's a commendable.
1: He's worked it to his advantage.
2: It absolutely has. It absolutely has. And that's the one thing that I think that people should take when they, you know, you want to talk about him. Oh, he ain't Jordan, and he ain't this and that and the other. I get all that. But at the end of the day, he did keep his body in line and in shape to be able to play 24, maybe even 25 seasons of basketball.
1: See, that's
2: professional basketball.
1: But see, Marlo, that's why I tell KB, I'm like, you know, that's why you got to, you know, at the end of it all, you have to be in awe of the way he was able to leverage himself.
2: Yeah, no.
1: And leverage players, you know, the player empowerment.
2: I give him that.
1: Because of that.
2: Yeah. He still ain't the GOAT, though.
1: He's the go-to.
0: In the past, I didn't really care for LeBron James. I really thought he was kind of petty in the beginning. But
2: He's still petty.
1: Why do you now?
0: I kind of look at it. He's like one of the last of the black superstar basketball players. I mean, I mean, I don't really see Ant. Who else?
1: Ant-Man?
0: You know, you don't have a Michael Jordan walking around, or Scottie Pippen, or Clyde Drexler. You used to have like hundreds of them in the NBA. Almost every team had a superstar player. Now it's not. I mean, it's just. I don't remember even talking about Utah Jazz in the last 5 years even being,
1: Go farther than that. 5 years.
0: It's quite a while.
1: Yeah, but there's quite a few. There's quite a few alphas. And when you talk about that, I mean, the superstar is different. You know, that's different. I mean, you know, outside of, and you know, Ant-Man's becoming one. We don't know where he'll be. I mean, it's Steph right now and LeBron, right?
0: Yep.
1: They're the faces. But once they leave is what you're talking about, correct?
0: Yeah, you got AD, you got Kevin Durant.
1: AD.
0: These players are ready to retire.
2: KD is definitely ready to retire, and I don't think that he was actually ever a face of the league. He was one of the great players. But
0: oh my God!
2: You got to have a positive attitude to be considered one of the faces of the league, or at least the face.
1: It depends a positive attitude toward too.
2: Yeah.
1: Because I could definitely tell you who Bill Russell didn't give a damn about.
2: Well, yeah, we know that, but I don't
1: rest
2: even know.
1: Rest in peace, bro.
2: I mean, I don't even know if Bill Russell was the face of the league because they were pushing Wilt Chamberlain at the time. Even though Bill Russell was winning championships.
1: No, he definitely was the face of the league because the Boston Celtics.
2: And they also had a few dudes named Bob Havlicek.
1: I know what they did, but in the black community?
2: Yeah, I know. But when
1: they had that when they had the summit?
2: Yeah. Ant-Man's got
1: the... You know who it was.
2: Ant-Man's got the style. He's got the charisma. He's got the personality.
1: But he don't want that.
2: Exactly. He don't have the rings.
1: He don't know if he wants that.
2: Okay? He don't have the rings. And I was talking about how I feel like the height of the athleticism in the NBA was right around the late 90s, early 2000s, like that decade between 99 and 2008. Or whatever, that decade, and you see that the league has gone away from just getting the athletic players, and let's go and get the players that have skills. So now when you look at it, two of the top five players in the league, Luka Doncic and Nikola Jokic, are non-athletic basketball players.
0: Yep, fat and nasty.
2: So it shows you the shift. It kind of shows you the shift in where the game has gone. Now, I would like to see the game get back to being a little bit more physical, but
1: I think
2: it's about skills with the on the court rather than athleticism with your body.
1: Well, is it?
2: If you can marry the two.
0: You're not going to see any Dr. J's or
1: Jalen Brown ain't athletic?
0: Well, you're saying less of it.
1: Tyrese Maxey ain't athletic?
2: I'm not going to say that Jalen Brown isn't athletic, but that was probably one of the worst dunk contest performances I've ever seen anybody do.
1: We ain't talking about dunk contest.
2: I thought dunk contest was a measure of your athleticism.
1: It's somewhat, but come on, man. Not all athletes can dunk.
2: He shouldn't have been in the contest.
1: I didn't argue that.
0: Let me ask you a question. Do you think Tyrese Maxey could carry that team by himself? He tried for the last
2: 2 years. He basically for the last 2 years he's been doing that.
1: He was.
0: But they didn't go into the NBA finals. I'm sorry, and it's just, you know, I think what's his name messed him up because everywhere he goes, people have high expectations for him, but they're like, what happened?
1: If they win in Philadelphia, I'm gonna tell
0: they're gonna win.
2: JB, come on, man! I'm gonna tell y'all right now the reason they're going to win. You want to know the reason they're going to win in Philadelphia?
0: Why?
2: Because there's a guy by the name of Joel Embiid who has a league MVP and has never even been to the conference final. The only player in NBA history that has a league MVP and has never even played in a conference final. He's got to amend that.
1: Well, LeBron's the perfect person to take him along the way. But my point was is that LeBron James is going to be like Tyrese Maxey is basically going to be Kyrie Irving 10-11 years later.
2: He's going to be Kyrie that actually wants to play with LeBron though.
1: Hey, Kyrie wanted to play then.
0: And Kyrie is like forever lost. That's for sure.
1: Well, we'll see what happens when he returns this year. That's for sure.
2: He became an afterthought after Luka left, didn't he?
1: Yeah, pretty much there. Any last shout-outs there, Marlo?
0: Hey, guys. Thanks for having me on today.
1: Hey, no always a pleasure. Marlo, checking in and out here on the Realest Sports Talk Show of the Northwest. 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

0: P here in Studio 3Z, here on the hotlines at 206-325-1420, 503-770-8725, the realest sports talk show in the Northwest, Game Time Sports Talk, brought to you weekday afternoons from 1 till 3. Here on the Z, 1620 KYIZ, we appreciate you being, of course, part of your Tuesday afternoon, final one here in July. We're talking a lot about training camps in the National Football League. We didn't even have a Mariner moment today, y'all. And they have, of course, the back-to-back World Series champion Los Angeles Dodgers for a three-game set that starts tonight. Also, the ladies back on the court after the All-Star break as they, Seattle Storm host Leah Boston, Caitlin Clark, and the Indiana Fever. They want to get a little bit of get back there with it. We'll see what The Rock does. Can't really call him The Rock until he is The Rock. Luis Castillo is on the mound tonight against Justin Robleski. So we'll see what happens there for the Dodgers. Have the best record in all the league.
1: Duncan Dom, man.
0: Hey, what's that?
1: Dunking Dom.
0: Dunking. Oh, Dominic Canzon?
1: Yeah. Dunking Dom.
0: Oh.
2: Dominic Malanga.
1: Oh. Yeah, Malanga.
0: Oh, Dunking Dom. Okay. So you got a couple Doms here in Seattle.
1: Oh, okay.
0: Yeah, Dunking Dom. That's right. Malanga making things happen. The first, of course, and the youngest to dunk. I should say, no, the youngest to dunk in a WNBA All-Star game. Talking training camps, all that, and then some here on Game Time Sports Talk, brought to you weekday afternoons from 1 till 3, along with the LeBron James sighting. We had a lot of NBA talk there as well. We appreciate being part of your Tuesday afternoon. But right now, let's hear from you, the Game Time crew, as we go to those hotlines that we talked about and find Patrick. Game Time, what's on your mind?
3: Hey, fellas, what's cracking?
0: What's happening?
3: Oh, man, just enjoying the day, man. How you guys doing, though?
0: Pretty good, brother. Pretty good. Yep. Yourself?
3: I can't complain, man. You know, really can't complain. I got a week off. After this week, I got a whole week off for vacation.
0: Uh-oh.
3: Man, so this is a state vacation, but I'm burnt out, so I need it, man.
0: Okay. Got plans?
3: No, not really. Just spend time with the grandkids and stuff like that and, you know, do stuff around the house. Probably go to, you know, a couple of parades and little outings up in the CD or something like that.
0: Okay. You know? Sounds good. Big P says yep. You got a big trip planned for Tumwater, going south. Huh? I had to make you laugh, my man. Big people like to tickle people. You know? There you go.
3: I was listening to the last caller, man, and I kind of agree with the you know, because I used to watch Tatum and Brown, and I used to always figure out why the narrative was Tatum was better than Brown. I thought they were pretty evenly matched always, and I think Brown was there a year before him, I think with Kyrie, right? Or yeah. And, you know, I just thought they were very evenly matched. I don't think Tatum didn't really do anything to for me. I like Tatum, though. He never done anything for me as far as eye candy, seeing that he was so more superior than Brown. And I just never seen it. I just seen him have his moments. And my critique on Tatum was, you know, when he got double-teamed, he got the ball in his hand, he didn't know what to do with the Golden State series. And mm-hmm. you know, and he just got double-teamed and didn't know what to do. And he just wasn't, he didn't play well at all in that series. I mean, it was a bad series for him. I mean, you know what I'm saying? I mean, because we've seen the LeBron in Dallas, me, that was one
0: yeah.
3: of those.
0: Somebody yeah.
3: said something about it, and then when they go back again, Brown's at the forefront of the Eastern Conference Championship and the championship, and I was not surprised at all. And not only that, Tatum had moments in those series where he was. That's why Brown was the guy, because he had moments in those series where he was just looking out of place, and his confidence was gone or something. During the end of that series. Of when they won the championship, he got a little bit more comfortable. But you know, you should by then, because you know it looks like you guys pretty much have everything, you know, handled by then. So yeah, that's just my whole take on it. And, you know, and I like them both. I'm a big fan, but I've never put personally. I just never thought. I thought they were even at that, and actually as of now, I thought Brown might have had a little edge mentally. You know, what's you guys' thoughts on that one?
2: Well, the edge mentally is, that's kind of what I always thought would kind of separated Jaylen Brown from Jason Tatum. And yeah. I mean,
4: I don't, in what way from a mental standpoint? Because a lot of people would say, you know, it takes a lot of mental strength for him to come back from an Achilles as quickly as he did this year. But you're talking right. about from a mental standpoint as far as handling pressure? Or, I mean, where are we at?
2: I don't know, because I think I've seen them both kind of have, or I've seen them both falter in pressure-filled situations.
4: Against the Warriors.
2: Right. Yeah.
4: But we also saw them succeed when they won in 2024.
2: Yeah. And
4: or
2: then
4: 2023,
2: I saw,
4: excuse me.
2: And then I saw what they did, what Jaylen Brown and the Celtics did with a 3-1 lead this year.
3: Right.
4: And you know why? I think Mazzulla messed that up. Call him Mesula.
3: I do too.
4: Yeah.
3: I do too. And I think number one, I think it's Boston has a terrible philosophy, man. And that's what it
4: that
3: does.
4: Part,
3: and,
4: yeah.
3: And I
4: that
3: think
4: doesn't help.
3: Brown should have been more mentally tough to say, forget that, and play more like he did against OKC during the regular season. You know, get it in the paint, get those, you know, that mid-range going, drawing fouls. All that stuff went out the window, bro.
4: Yeah.
3: And they live by the three and die by the three. And Brown's going to have to take some blame for that because he was the guy, and they were up 3-1, so there's no excuse, the whole team. But that philosophy is straight on the Boston Celtics and their coach, man. And this is not the first year they did it. Year before last too.
4: Well, I thought that they were forcing the ball way too much through Tatum once he came back, and it ended up backfiring. Mm-hmm. I'll just ask both of y'all this then, when it comes down to it. Even though they won the NBA championship, the Boston Celtics with both of those, do you think they maximized what they could have got out of Tatum and Brown as a tandem?
3: No, I don't think so.
4: I agree with you.
3: I don't. I do not think so, because the way the philosophy of live by the three, die by the three, that's not going to make it. You put those guys with another coach, they probably would have two. You know, they might have won it this last year. This year we just had, if we had a healthy Tatum, or even the year before, they could have possibly went back to back, or at least they would have faced OKC.
4: Well, you know, they weren't winning the year before because of what happened with Tatum and the injury against New York. They were already getting beat. Right.
2: They were
4: New
2: getting
4: York.
2: Beat anyway, whether Tatum got hurt or not. And that's the thing, right. is that that's two
3: that
2: years in a row.
3: That whole series, though, was a part of that, because if I'm not mistaken, game one wasn't Boston up big time, just sort of like the championship we just seen. Every game the Spurs were up, and then but, you know, Spurs were – it was more meticulous when they come back from the Spurs. Boston was just missing shots. And I'm actually talking about before Tatum got hurt.
4: Well, the Spurs
3: – if Tatum would have never got hurt.
2: The past two seasons –
4: yeah, well.
2: The past two seasons, the Boston Celtics have underachieved.
4: The Spurs,
2: drastically.
4: The Spurs helped out the Knicks as well, just like you said about the Celtics, because of the – the short shot clock, you know, the errant shots, you know, not taking
3: right.
4: care of the ball, whatever the case was. And the reason I think that I agree with KB in regards to, and I understand what you're saying, you know, the utopian thought, had Tatum not gotten hurt, well, they were already on their way to going down 3-1 when he was laying on the ground with the Achilles with, what, less than a minute to go?
2: They were
4: a couple minutes
2: left.
4: They were down double digits.
2: Yeah, underachieved.
3: My point, fellas, is, with another coach with those things, they wouldn't have been down 3-1. Number one,
4: I agree.
3: Even in that series being down 3-1, that was the series that started the three, even before he got hurt.
4: Yeah.
3: The live by the three, die by the three philosophy. I started seeing that this is a terrible philosophy.
4: No, you're right.
3: And I think game one, they might have blown the Knicks out or something crazy, but they got confidence and too cocky, too.
4: Yep.
3: In that series. And they didn't think the Knicks could beat them.
4: Same thing they did with the Sixers. But the Sixers also exposed them for not having anybody, not having a big man in the middle.
3: Right.
4: You know, right. When Embiid came back, they have no answer for that. So,
3: right.
4: But you're right. I completely agree. Just going back to my initial question to you is that, I don't think that they utilized them to maximize the way that they should have, having both of those talents on the court. And I do think that, like I said, Missoula messed it up by trying to force the ball through not only Tatum, but live by the die by philosophy of the three pointer. Yeah, it just completely.
3: And the Tatum situation, like you said, it kind of messed up the chemistry
4: the flow
3: that they had.
4: Yes. Classic case in point. And we've seen this at a championship level. Y'all remember what happened with Skip DeMalu? Rafer Alston got replaced by shoulder
3: totally
4: Jameer Nelson. Yeah.
3: Mm-hmm. I totally agree with that because I seen that and I called it out, mm-hmm. bro. Here's another one. I'm going to go back even further than that. The Sacramento Kings against the Lakers, when they lost, Turkoglu had been in there, and the other kid, I think it was
4: Stefanovic?
3: Revivers was out hurt. Turkoglu was starting.
4: Mm-hmm.
3: Okay? Same scenario. Turkoglu starting. What's his name's out? Doug Christie was out, the other kid was in. He waits to game 6 or 7 and puts those guys back in. They haven't been playing for about a week against the Lakers in that championship series. You guys go back and look at that.
4: Yeah. You know,
3: and they just didn't do anything, and it was a terrible move. No, you guys will be implemented back in the starting lineup after this series. You know, if we get into the championship, because if you totally messed up their chemistry, Turkoglu later on went to go play with Orlando Magic, and they lost to the Lakers. He was a star when he got there. I seen the star rising in Sacramento when the other kid went down.
4: Yep.
3: Turkoglu was in there, and then so did Doug Christie went down, and they put the little kid who can make those buckets. Can't remember his name.
4: Mike Bibby?
3: Bibby was already starting. The other guy that came off the bench.
4: He said he's the little kid.
3: Short. He's the same size as Mike Bibby.
4: Yeah. No, I hear what you're saying. It wasn't white chocolate you're talking about.
3: Same thing, Skip to Malu. Same ordeal. They bring these guys. Yes, you started. Yes, but guess what? You're not in the flow right now. You're not even really in good shape right now. We got something going. So I know where you
4: were
3: going.
4: Was it Terrell Brandon? Why am I thinking that? No, it wasn't him. Because white chocolate was playing then. I'll check it out. But go ahead. I'm sorry. I didn't mean to.
3: Turkoglu and I can't remember the guy's name. Dark skinned. He was really nice. Short. He's about 6 feet tall, but he can jump and he can shoot really well. They had a name for him. Like he was getting buckets a lot. Sacramento Kings, but he was mostly getting that playing time. He used to come off the bench. But they had it going on against the Lakers, man. And I sat back at home and I watched them put these two guys back in. They were hurt for a week. Doug Christie did not look good at all, and neither did the kid that used to shoot the threes all the time. He didn't look good at all, and it cost them. And I know exactly what you're talking about with the kid, Skip DeMalu, whatever his name is.
4: Rafer Alston. Yeah, and Jameer Nelson. Mm-hmm.
3: The chemistry, and they put in Nelson, and they totaled all that up, man. And here's another thing, you guys. What about Duke with Kyrie Irving? Okay.
4: Well,
3: into the playoffs, and the team is sitting around watching Kyrie Irving, and they end up losing that playoff.
4: and the NCAA tournament?
3: The tournament, yes. Kyrie hadn't played the whole time. Just right.
4: Yeah, he only played 9 games. Yeah, because of the ankle injury. Yeah,
3: and everybody on his team was watching him go to work, and they still lost the series. And when you watch Duke, when Kyrie was gone, if you've seen Duke. That whole series, everybody was playing well.
4: Yeah. Yep. Yeah, we're talking about messing up the flow. You're absolutely right. Absolutely right there on that one. So, yeah, we'll see. What's your thoughts on the LeBron, of course, signing?
3: It's all about the bench, man, because this is the life the championships are going to be. You have to play your bench. You have to play 9-10 people, especially. You should play them early, and often.
4: Did I see Kentavious Caldwell-Pope sign with the 76ers to be part of that roster?
3: Man, if that's the truth, man, that is so special. And him and LeBron's already won before together.
4: Yep.
3: I mean, it's going to be very special if he's on there. And he's trustworthy. Hey, I got to tell you guys a story real quick. I used to the Lakers when they won the championship, and I'm watching Caldwell-Pope during the regular season, I used to be mad at the guy. And I used to call him, his name was Hope. I hope this guy can make a fucking. I call him Caldwell Hope.
4: Wow.
3: As the playoffs started coming around and as the championship went around, and I used to say to myself, if these guys win and if you keep on playing well, I'll never call you Hope again. And so I could never call him Hope again. But I sure did. Well, I sure was calling him Hope at the beginning of that season, bro. And before they, before they went under, the COVID, shut everything down. And even when they brought him right back, I was like, man, this guy, man, taught well Hope.
4: Everybody's
3: like, we call him Hope because I'm hoping this guy will make a bucket, man.
4: Yeah.
3: But he proved me wrong, and not only that, he proved himself right, so I'll never call him that again, and I am fascinated that he's there. But, yes, it goes to my first thought. Play your bitch. Play him early. Play him often. As the season wound down after the All-Star break, then you start giving the other guys a little bit more playing time. And you go from there. It's the San Antonio Spurs philosophy. Tim Duncan, you got to treat him like Tim Duncan did. Tim Duncan played quality basketball. And, yes, there was a lot of stuff about the San Antonio Spurs and all that. That's where Kawhi got it from. It was a philosophy. And something that rubbed a lot of people wrong. But it always worked in their favor when playoff time comes. And unfortunately, when you have old dudes like LeBron, you're going to have to, no matter how great I'm, LeBron's in better shape than Tim Duncan ever was, but still, do something similar.
4: Absolutely.
3: All right, fellas, I'm out of here. Good talking to you like always, man.
4: Enjoy the vacation, my man. Hey, always a pleasure. We'll definitely catch you on the other side.
3: All righty.
4: Patrick checking in and out here on the Realest Sports Talk Show of the Northwest, Game Time Sports Talk, brought to you weekday afternoons from 1 till 3 here on the Z, 1620 KYIZ, your hotline number 206-325-1420. Also, we're at 503-770-8725. You know, I was talking about this car accident, KB, that happened with San Francisco 49ers head coach Kyle Shanahan. He apparently wanted to make it clear that he was at fault for the car accident that left him with multiple serious injuries 2 weeks ago. Not the 21-year-old woman that was involved in the accident. He was speaking publicly for the first time since the crash. He spent about 30 minutes, did Shanahan, with a handful of Bay Area reporters speaking about a California Highway Patrol collision report that says he erroneously assigned blame to the 21-year-old woman. He says on Tuesday, quote, "I hit her. I don't know why it was reported the way that it was. The police report doesn't say that." Shanahan gave his full version of the events that led up to and through the collision between his Tesla Model S and the other driver's SUV, a crash that left Shanahan with a concussion, a broken left hand, broken nose, and three broken ribs. There's barbecue ribs here, dude. As well as 40 stitches above his eye. 40. He says, quote, "I was going 20 miles an hour. I was not on my phone, but I dropped my phone and it was stuck in my seat. It was on my lap and it slid off. And I went down to look for it and took my eyes off the road for 2 seconds. As I was coming up, the airbags hit me in the face. They broke my nose. And then they said that the visor really gashed me. I took my eyes off the road looking for my phone, and my car veered into someone," end quote. It's one of those roads where there's no forgiveness. When I hit her, the impact was just so, I'll just never forget how violent it was. So, end quote. You can see that, 6:12 in the evening. It's light outside. It was July 14th, and so this is where it happens. Look, even at 20 miles per hour, with no brakes, it could do severe damage there with it. So phone can't be that important. If that's the case, you pull over to the side of the road and whatnot and look for it, but not while you driving there out there on the roads, man. I know we've all, probably most of us have had that happen to us. Our phone slides off, gets stuck or whatever, trying to look for it, trying to keep our eyes on the road or whatever the case may be. This be a lesson. Lesson.
2: I'm gonna be honest as opposed to lying.
4: Oh,
2: okay. Yeah. There was a time when that happened to me before, and I'm reaching and I can't reach. It's in between, you know, when it slides in between the seats.
4: I got to be one of those things that keeps it from moving.
2: Yeah, and then when it gives in between the seats, you can't get that thing with one hand. You got to bring the other hand over and
4: fish
2: the,
4: hook.
2: Yeah, mm-hmm. fish hook that. So the last time that happened to me, I said,
4: self
2: edit.
4: Oh,
2: I said, F it. I'll get it when I get home.
4: There you go.
2: There it is.
4: There it is. Look at that, Big P.
2: I said, I'll get it when I get home.
4: Did you get it?
2: Well, I wasn't going to bring my other hand off of the steering wheel and then reach across my body to try to get a phone that I'm not even supposed to be using.
4: See? Now, what about him?
2: Hey, I'm not going to pass judgment, but I believe that an NFL coach probably has to be on his phone a lot. And so when he says, I dropped my phone, but I wasn't on it. Yeah, right. Ain't nobody listening. Anybody believe in that?
4: Why would he be on the phone on the?
2: He's talking game plans.
4: Oh, that's what he was.
2: And strategy? Roster spots.
4: On July 14th.
2: Maybe. I don't know.
4: He's probably talking about pack for training camp.
2: He was talking to Adam Schefter.
1: Hello, baby. Oh. Yeah, I'll be there shortly now.
2: Mm-hmm.
1: Yeah. All right. He won't be around?
4: Man. Wow. That is Big P, y'all.
2: Yep. I've seen dudes, man.
4: Big P gonna watch a hell of a movie tonight, huh?
2: And see, this is the thing. See, and that's the thing. Pat McAfee gonna get some people in trouble. I've seen dudes driving down the road on the Pat McAfee show, talking on the phone, driving down the road. Video call, yeah, you know.
4: Well, but he's not. It's not in their hand.
2: No, but you're still just distracted.
4: Is he looking at the camera?
2: Sometimes they'll
4: turn. Are looking at the camera? Are they looking
2: sometimes
4: at the...
2: they'll look at the camera. You see, their eyes go up and down. You see their eyes go up and down.
4: Yeah. Is that like talking to somebody next to you? Kind of look over a little bit.
2: No? I don't know. They probably tell you not to do that too.
4: So, Big P, if you want a Zoom call or whatever, you in the car, and they driving like you said, right? So unless they're looking at the booger in your left nostril.
2: Yeah.
4: Right? Is it not going to work?
2: Man.
4: Okay. Side them? Come on now, KB.
2: I've actually gotten pulled over for eating in the car. They didn't pull me over. He just basically was like, that's a big sandwich. It looks like it blocks your view. Be careful. Yeah.
4: So, officer was hungry, huh?
2: That's what I thought.
4: Wanted him
2: I
4: a burger, like, Big P.
2: That's what I was like.
4: That DWB.
2: You want half my sandwich?
4: Driving Wild Burger. I know, right? Yeah. You want some? You want a bite? I'll break you off.
2: Mm-hmm. Huh? Shout out to my man Guy out there. Make a good sandwich.
4: Oh, one of them, huh?
2: A good sandwich, boy.
4: That was a LeBron cheesesteak?
2: It was a heck of a cheesesteak. Yeah. What do you mean? What's a LeBron cheesesteak? What's that?
4: All the fixings.
2: The steak deluxe.
4: All that.
2: It was definitely a deluxe.
4: Is that what it was?
2: Shout out to Guy.
4: Yeah, what up, Guy?
2: I was enjoying my deluxe, too.
4: Yeah.
2: The officer was cool. The officer was like, that's a heck of a sandwich right there. Looks like it blocks your view a little bit. You might want to be careful.
4: Does it have cheese or cheese whiz?
2: Oh, I get mine with the real cheese.
4: Oh.
2: American. White American is what I like.
4: Hey, you know what?
2: Pause.
4: You know who's missing the king, KB?
2: Who that? Hello, Shorman.
4: Game time. What's on your mind?
5: Hey, JB and KB.
4: What's happening,
5: Shorman? I feel like the Seattle PD, SPD, wide receivers should have pulled over B Real yesterday because when he saw me, he told me I was number one. He gave me that beautiful picture.
4: He gave you the digit.
5: He so did. Yeah. And I said, huh?
4: Did you say thank you?
5: Well, to be honest with you, I was on the phone with the chief. So I just looked at him and smiled.
4: Oh.
5: Because,
4: That sounds like distracted driving, doesn't it?
2: Yes, it does. Yep,
4: see, this is what we're trying to talk about.
2: You're distracted now, Shorman.
5: Well, when you're driving, you're always supposed to use the Smith system. Like, all good kids love milk, all good Kennedys love money. Aim high, leave yourself out, get the big picture, keep your eyes moving, make sure they see you. And when Be Real saw me, he acknowledged it in a very nice way. So I have to just smile and keep going. Kill him with kindness, JB.
4: All right. I love it. Yeah, we got to do that. Got to do more of that, of course, here in life. But in the meantime, in between time, y'all have a great Tuesday. Back with a What's Up Wednesday here on
0: Game Time.
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0: My name is DL.
1: What did you set this on, hell? You gotta make her say my name one time here.
0: My name is DL.
2: Ladies and gentlemen, put your hands together for DL Hughley.
1: They say that Clarospora outbreak, mm-hmm. is stopping Americans from eating lettuce.
3: Yep.
1: But you know what's stopping Americans from eating lettuce? Because we're fat ass.
4: I was going to say, who eats lettuce? Unless it's on a burger.
1: Yeah.
3: Well, it's more like an excuse not to eat lettuce.
1: Right.
4: Yeah.
1: Right. I can't
4: get. How about get to the bottom of it?
5: I'm going
4: to
5: have an extra.
1: Damn, the salad. I'm just going to have these extra fries. I don't want to get sick.
3: Yeah.
4: I don't want to get
3: explosive diarrhea.
1: Yeah.
4: I heard it's really bad, though. Some people have been hospitalized from it. Like, it's a really bad deal.
1: Of course. It's horrible. And it's the kind of thing that shows you the negligence that the agencies that. See, here's the thing. Like a good referee, you don't really notice them because the game gets played on time. These departments that they disbanded and destroyed have left us. That's why you got the screw worm in these places. That's why this
4: Legionnaires.
1: Is.
4: Legionnaires.
1: It's
3: measles are at all
1: measles
3: all-time
1: is coming
3: high.
1: Back.
4: Yeah. But you know what? I also think this has a lot to do that. You remember when Doge came in, they hired all those young kids and they were just going
1: right.
4: and firing
1: tearing
4: and everybody.
1: Up.
4: And they didn't realize you were firing people that had been right. there for a long time. You thought,
1: they
4: like you said, that they weren't important. Turns out they were far more important than you thought.
3: Crucial.
1: Yeah. And they tried to blame it on Taco Bell, and it's Taylor Farms de Mexico. You can't, I'm telling you. You cannot mistreat Mexicans and wonder why lettuce makes you You can't do it.
3: Yeah.
1: I mean, I'm not, you know, I can't check the timeline. I can't say I don't have any empirical data, but I can say every time there is a sweep like this where migrants are getting picked up and abused, there's also some kind of foodborne illness.
4: It is.
3: Without a doubt.
4: I mean, well, I'm not going to say it, but.
1: Yeah, I do. Yeah.
4: Mean,
1: all of a sudden.
4: I mean.
1: Mm-hmm.
3: Mm-hmm. Mm-hmm. And then you throw a little, throw a little dose and tariffs on
1: you
3: top.
1: You wondering why.
4: Yeah, you wondering why. Mm-hmm. Oh, what you. What? Yeah. Oh, really?
1: Word?
4: Okay.
1: Word?
4: Yeah. Okay.
3: Okay.
4: Mm-hmm. That's all you got to say.
1: Who'd have thought that Taco Bell is more trustworthy than the FDA?
4: Wow.
1: Like Taco Anybody. Bell, you might as well eat Taco Bell on the toilet, actually, any other time.
4: I used to love it when I was in college. Like, yeah.
1: Of course you did. You didn't have any other?
4: No, it's all I could afford. How much for one taco?
1: Yeah. Run for the border. There are other runs, not the border, pal.
4: It's not the border.
1: And there was a booty gravy maker, man.
4: Oh, my God. Yes.
1: All right, happy birthday to Soulja Boy. Happy birthday to Manu Ginobili. Happy birthday to Afro Man. He cracks me up. Happy birthday to Peter Cullen, the voice of Optimus Prime. Happy birthday to Adrian Bronner. He was a problem when he was a cold piece.
3: Yes, sir.
1: Now, I don't know. Happy birthday to Chantel Jackson. Happy birthday to Lori Loughlin. Happy birthday to Dana White. He has a new show. slap fight or whatever.
4: Whatever, he does not.
1: Well, he knocked the hell out of his wife in front of everybody.
3: Yeah.
4: He did that.
1: Yeah, and then Stephen A. Smith wiped his hand off. It was so crazy. Happy birthday to Doug Collins. Happy birthday to Bill Bradley. Happy birthday, of course, possibly to Jacqueline Kennedy Onassis. Happy birthday to Bullet Rogan from the Negro Leagues. And happy birthday to Vida Blue, Baseball Hall of Fame. Played for the A's for a long time, right?
3: Yep.
1: Yeah. We got a great show lined up for you. Of course, Jasmine's going to tell us what's trending. I got a little note from the GED section right now. Here's Arrested Development. It's the DL Hughley Show.
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0: We are going to be partying Woo-hoo! 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Jasmine, can you tell us what's trending, please?
1: Yes, I can. Ryan Clark, I don't know if you've seen this, but yeah. I've been watching this for several days now, apparently fired from ESPN. But he's been making the rounds and just basically talking about his experience. And he said, look, one of the things is I felt like I couldn't be myself. Nope. To be clear, I couldn't be black. And apparently he said that he felt he might have been too black for the executives, and they made it, you know, very difficult for him and said some bad things about him.
0: Stephen A. Smith, of course he's too black.
2: Yeah.
1: I mean, but, you know, it was really sad watching him, The Pivot podcast, I think he does, and he just broke down crying. And the guys around him who were there, they were crying as well, I guess, as he was talking about how difficult it is to be a black man and work in that particular culture that is all white. And how it made him feel. It was very moving. You know, I always find it moving anyway when I see a black man cry. You know, not often that happens, but. You know.
0: And you know what? Here's the thing. How is he too black to have a job at ESPN? But Hesmith ain't too dumb to be in charge of the Army.
2: Oh, there you go with logic again.
0: I love Ryan Clark. I think he was a dope ass dude. I'm sorry that happened to him.
1: Yeah, me too. There's another story that's trending that people are divided on the internet about, a mom who found a man under her daughter's bed.
2: Ooh.
1: And now she's facing murder charges. This happened.
0: Well, it's a lot of women
1: Memphis.
0: Wish they find a man under their

0: Why?
1: Bed.
2: Murder charges. How? I mean, it was her daughter's bed, I guess, and I guess the Amen. Daughter had invited him in.
1: All right. Well, I'm just telling you.
2: I guess he was, I don't know if he was leaving, running off the porch
1: or
2: something.
1: Well, he left now.
0: Yeah. Gone for good.
1: Yeah. How about that? Yeah.
2: Well, there you go. Yeah. That's what's true.
1: Let me tell you something. I don't know a lot, but when somebody say, get out of the bed, that probably ain't a good thing.
2: Yeah, that's probably not a good thing. What you should, you know, kind of hear that to be is get out the house.
1: Yes, exactly.
2: Not get under the bed.
1: That's what I would think.
2: There you go.
1: All right, got a little note from the GD section. That's up in 15 minutes. It's the D.L. Hughley Show.
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4: Sweetheart, I've been trying so hard to get over you. I just simply can't. Because the love we shared through the years meant so much to me. All I'm looking for is just a serious relationship. Someone I can hold all my life. 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
1: Federal data show school closures up more than 35% over the past 4 years, with more than 1,000 schools closing in 2025 to 2026. More cuts are planned in major districts, including Houston, Philly, Pittsburgh, and Florida's Broward County. Now, they say it's because fewer children overall, the expiration of the pandemic relief dollars that temporarily padded budgets and state funding.
2: Where's this at?
1: It's happening. Well, it's happening all over, but it's about to happen even more in Houston, Philly, Pittsburgh, and Florida.
2: Yeah, because why would we want our children educated?
1: Yeah, that's dumb. That's stupid.
3: So stupid.
1: Why would you do that?
3: What a novel idea.
2: Educated?
1: Who taught you how to read?
2: Yeah.
3: Yeah. Come on, man.
2: We're making the whole world. That's
1: yeah,
2: what we're doing.
1: Yeah, anyway, experts have warned that symptoms of menopause may be masking the signs of the deadly broken heart syndrome, which is a little known condition that can trigger a stroke. While the feeling of a racing heart is associated with the hormonal change, it's also a red flag for life-threatening diseases of the heart.
2: Yeah. Yeah, I could see.
1: So if your heart running off.
2: Well, my heart does all the time, so.
1: Well,
3: you know,
1: I'm sure this ain't,
2: sure
1: this ain't your hormones, I'm
2: yeah,
1: sure.
2: It ain't mine. It's one fight I'm not involved in.
1: Yeah, then there's that.
2: Tuskegee University is implementing a new dress code that bans bonnets, do-rags, and bedroom shoes in class. Some believe it's preparing students for a professional world. Others say it's too restrictive and infringes on their rights. It's a private university, right?
1: Private.
2: They can do what they want.
1: Yes, they can.
3: Yep.
1: No shoes, no shirt, no service.
2: They can do what they want.
1: Yep.
2: You have a right to wear what you want. They have a right to tell you it's not acceptable.
1: Yep.
2: Mm-hmm.
1: Yes, sir.
2: I can always tell where I'm going. If I get on Delta and it's going to Atlanta, it looks just like this.
1: Oh.
2: Or Miami looks just like this.
1: Wow.
2: I can always tell.
1: You can always tell.
3: Yikes.
2: Pajamas.
1: That is nice. It's true, though. I'm not going to lie. It's true. When you're in the airport, you kind of know.
2: Like,
1: you're like, wow. Ooh. Why?
2: Somebody's going to Miami.
1: Yeah, I don't know why. And I don't even like to judge people like that, but it does make me feel uncomfortable when I see you come to the airport and you still have your sleep clothes on. All of them, from head to toe.
2: Well, you know, you have the right to do it. You can do whatever
1: you
2: course. Want. And people have the right to judge you.
1: Yeah.
2: You can
1: people
2: do
1: will
2: you
1: judge
2: want.
1: You,
2: they,
1: by
2: of
1: the way.
2: Of course they will. Especially a flight in the middle of the day. But you know what? I used to know dudes that had pressing curls. And they would have rollers in their hair at a party at 12 o'clock at night. I'm like, where you going after this? You know, after this?
1: Yeah.
2: After this, your hair got to be laid because you really got someone to go after
3: yeah.
2: this.
3: Well,
1: so,
3: I
1: mean, but I feel the same way about women who come out in curler in rollers.
2: Yeah. But you used to see that a lot more. Now you very rarely. Now, yeah.
1: Well, that's making a comeback. It's making a comeback.
2: I haven't seen it in a long
1: time. It's making a comeback. It really is.
2: And you know what? That kind of stuff, that kind of shenanigans
1: roller
2: doesn't go
1: set.
2: On
1: that's
2: in
1: what
2: the
1: they
2: first
1: call it.
2: Class. You know, I don't see that.
1: Oh my gosh! Are we back to that again?
2: It's a constant refrain. I don't see that.
1: Okay,
2: you know,
1: just in coach is what you're saying behind.
2: I don't know. Listen,
1: beyond the veil,
2: I can't tell you what happens in coach, but I can tell you what doesn't happen in front of the curtain.
3: How about that?
2: In my experience,
1: no rollers allowed.
2: I don't know what's allowed or not, but I know that I don't see it a lot. See, when they wear that, I always know it's 34C. I know
1: it's way in the back. 34C.
3: Last class.
2: Yeah, I know it's past 8. I know that.
1: Oh
2: I'm so that's still discriminatory.
1: That is
2: but
1: so
2: true.
1: Discriminatory.
2: All right, give us a call. Let us know what you think. You think this is a good rule or not. 877-242-2426.
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0: 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So, what do you think? 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That's 1-877-242-2426. It's the DL Hughley Show. And we're back.
1: So, Tuskegee University, it is a famous HBCU.
2: Very much so.
1: Has decided, August 8 HBCU. Has decided that it will implement a just cause. Do you know how bad it got to be for them to implement this?
2: Yes, I do.
1: And you can't have bonnets, do-rags, and bedroom shoes in class. Some believe it's preparing students for professional world. Others say it's too restrictive and infringes on their rights. What do you think? We're going to go to our social media platform, especially LK. What are they saying?
3: So we have Tia from Baltimore, and Tia says it's their, at the end of the day, it's their rule. They're a private university. They can do what they want.
1: They can.
2: Yeah. Shout out to President Mark Brown over there.
1: I don't know that that makes anything any better. Like, there are some things I would be concentrating on rather than that. But I do think that it does provide a certain type of atmosphere, right?
2: Yeah, I think so. I think the way you dress typically enhances or not how you act. But some of the core policies also, by the way, outside of the banned items, professional attire whenever you're attending a business meeting or anything that is professional on the university. You have to wear a business suit and appropriate footwear.
1: Yeah.
2: You can't wear anything that is deemed too revealing or explicit, information on your shirt. That's at a convocation or inside the classroom or any dining room area as well.
1: Yeah. I didn't attend a college. So,
2: so you can wear whatever you want.
1: This is kind of, but I have attended any number of events where I've seen people that were not dressed like what the event seemed like it called for.
2: Yeah. Which is what the president, Dr. Mark A. Brown, says, is that the policies aim to build a strong foundation for career readiness rather than restrict, a student's experience.
1: This is what I will say. If you think that's appropriate to wear, then you got other things to work on besides career readiness.
2: You do indeed.
1: If that is your assessment of what it looks like.
2: Yeah. I mean, would you show up on a job interview with your do-rag on?
1: I see a kiosk in your future.
2: Yeah. You see a what?
1: Kiosk.
2: And there, my friend, you can wear your bonnet.
1: I see that. I see that in your future. See, and there's people like this. The funny thing about it, you're in college. Your parents can't demand to see your grades.
2: Yeah. Mm-mm.
1: Now I can stop paying unless I see them.
4: Correct.
1: But they're adult enough. And if you don't understand now that how you carry yourself is how you be perceived, then you're an adult. If you don't get that now. Like, guess what? If I see somebody who's dressed a particular way, you make judgments all the time. If I see somebody in a police uniform, guess what? I'm going to think they're a policeman. I am.
4: So if someone's in a bonnet, what are you thinking?
1: I think that they have engaged the environment to me. They have engaged the environment. We're not, like, we're on a plane with all kind of people. You don't know what's going to happen on a plane. You don't know if you're going to get stopped and have to be on the runway and have to, stay a couple of days because something happens.
5: Wow.
1: And I'm going to tell you something. Whether you like this or not, people look at you kind of ways, and that might determine how a reservation clerk treats you or how a flight attendant treats you. Or
2: if you get the upgrade to first class or not.
1: Yeah. Well, you're not going to get.
2: You're not. That's not going to happen. Not in a bonnet. You're not. Yeah. I was like, nah. Well, I'm
1: going to see. As someone who sits on the council and deciding upgrades.
2: Oh, my gosh. It always
1: give us a call. 877-242-2426. Get your call directly. It is the DL Hughley Show.
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1: It is the D.L. Hughley Show, your 2026 edition. So, Tuskegee has implemented a policy and no do-rags, no bonnets, no pajamas, no outside slippers. When you're in, obviously, this is a problem, or they perceive it as a problem, right?
2: Yeah.
1: And they've decided to do something about it. If you're in college, generally, you're pretty young. Just this is probably your first adult experience, and I guess to you, in your narrow perspective, this might be a freedom. If your mom and them wouldn't let you dress like that, you probably shouldn't dress like that at college.
2: Well, the other thing, the whole point
1: if you left your house and your mom said that was okay, then maybe it's okay. But if, but I would think that if you are in college, it is to achieve a thing. And well, not that you can't achieve it with a, with, you know, being dressed a certain way.
2: I disagree. I think that how you dress matters. I think you dress for whatever you're preparing for, right? If you know it's going to rain outside, you dress to prepare for rain. If you dress like you're going to sleep, then wherever you're going, you're going to be so comfortable, you might go to sleep. Your pajamas, that's for bed, that's for nighttime. Slippers, bonnet, pajamas, all of those things. So to me, it seems like you dress for the, you're supposed to dress for the occasion at hand. Not necessarily just because you feel like, I want to be comfortable all day.
1: I don't know what it is, though. I don't know when this happened, though. Because I've flown 12 million miles, literally. I've very rarely been on a plane with somebody who's flown more than me. Very rarely. And I don't remember this being a thing till very recently.
2: Well, no, I think it's been a thing for a couple of years.
1: Now, I'm saying recently. I just don't know why. I don't mean 10 years.
2: I think people started being comfortable with, because I think for, first of all, people have been wearing bonnets forever, going all the way back to.
1: Not out.
2: Right. But that's what I'm saying. I think once people became comfortable with accepting, this is what we need to do to protect our hair. And for a long time, I know women would hide it from men. And then all of a sudden, they were like, bump that. I'm going to put my bonnet on and you can like it or not. Then it became, well, now I'm going to wear it outside.
1: I see little white girls doing it now.
2: Yeah.
1: I'm like, come on now.
3: But this, I think, has always been the case. With you were in high school and someone's mama would come up there and they bonnet and you would talk about this.
1: Yeah.
3: So that thing has been going on. Yeah. I don't know now.
1: I don't know if you really. So in the villages, when you guys,
3: I should have seen this coming.
1: So she would step out of a mud hut with. Yeah.
2: And what's her bonnet made of?
1: I'm pretty sure.
2: Madagascar.
1: A minor bird or something. I don't know.
3: Well, either way, all black women are going to use a bonnet, and I've seen this going on. I think now it's just. Yeah. The kids are seeing it like, I guess they saw mama do it, and now they
1: well, my mother used to wear the house coat, and they lost a string and had to hold it together.
3: Yes. Yeah.
1: Maybe they had to. But they were always at home.
2: The other hand, finger pointing.
1: Yeah, they was always at home, and you could tell when they was gone because the good wig be off that white wig. You know, it was the church wig. It was going to argue with the white man wig.
2: Yeah, that's true.
1: It was because it was the wig she wore. It's a business wig. You know, it's. Well, you got to go argue with these people about cutting your lights back on.
4: Oh, yeah.
1: Got to look a certain way.
4: The one with the party in it.
1: Yeah. The one that looks serious. All right, tell us what you think. Tuskegee had it right when they say that you can't wear bonnets and do-rags and slippers, bedroom attire to class. 877-242-2426.

0: Give us a call. Let us know what you think. Tuskegee has said that no do-rags, no bondage, no bedroom attire in class.
1: Mm-hmm.
0: Do you agree or do you think it's restrictive? 877-242-2426. Give us a call in a bit right now. Here's Chris Brown. It's the D.L. Hughley Show.

0: All right, that was Chris Brown and Leon Thomas, Falling. So Tuskegee has said you can't come up here looking like you're on a Delta flight to Atlanta.
1: Why a Delta flight? Oh, because Atlanta, I'm telling you, Miami.
0: And yeah, you know what else? I'm telling you, Delta used to have that, it was a lounge, remember? And then they changed the rules because in L.A., they had a brand new terminal, right? And it was so many bonnets and stuff. They changed the rules.
1: I do remember that. Oh, well, you couldn't come into the Delta Lounge. That's right.
0: They're like, oh, we can't have it. This dude just flew in from Japan. He ain't going. What is this?
2: You don't want to see that.
0: I have never seen a chick I thought was super fly wearing a bonnet on a plane. I've never done that. Like, this chick's fly. Like, you know, true. I don't see chicks that I think are super fly. Mm-hmm. Not just that, but I know I'm not. Like, I dig bras that have, like, an affect about it. You have, a dope affect. You know, I like that. I like dope bras. I like, I like the way they carry themselves.
1: Yeah.
0: I like for them to have a little, for them to have a way about
1: it. Little finesse.
0: You. I've never, little dope. Little, what you call
1: little,
0: that?
1: Savoir faire.
0: Little of that.
1: Yeah. Something like that. Right?
0: Make you want to buy them a drink. You know what I mean?
1: Yeah, exactly.
2: A little panache.
0: Know you, baby. Let me see what this is.
1: You know what's
0: about.
1: Interesting? I don't know necessarily.
0: If I get you a touch on something.
1: Let me just move on. It was a lot.
0: That's a nice manicured hand. Can you do something with it?
1: Ah, DL, stop it. What's crazy is I don't remember this much backlash. Do you remember when Morehouse said no mules?
0: Yeah.
1: They had a nice little change in their protocol.
0: Well,
1: in terms
0: of, let me tell you
1: no
0: something.
1: No mules, no
0: Morehouse
1: for the dudes.
0: It was Morehouse men.
1: Yes.
0: And now Morehouse look at the Sam Jackson, Spike Lee Morehouse is different than this one.
1: Yeah, they're gone. Mm.
0: But Morehouse, he was a Morehouse man, you know what I mean?
1: Yeah.
0: And now it looks.
2: What is it now?
0: I don't know what it is.
1: I can tell you what it ain't. It's not men in mules anymore. Mm-hmm. They were like, none of that.
0: Man, do you understand how privileged you are? If you're able to go to a institution of higher learning and you think that all, and you don't take that seriously, and you don't understand that you're supposed to access all that you have, that you can, because after that, you got 4 more years and then the real world gonna kick you in your ass and you better not be wearing pajamas when to do it.
1: Oh, God. You better not be wearing pajamas.
0: When I first started flying to fly first class, you had to dress up. Remember that, Junior?
3: Yep. No
0: you
3: doubt.
0: Had to fly. You had to dress up.
3: Oh, tie and everything.
0: You had to dress up.
3: Yep. Oh, hell yeah.
0: Wow. It was first class was less classy.
3: We wouldn't
0: like, but then they used to treat you better, too. You used to get a glass of champagne. Well, that still happens. But like when I first started flying, when I fly... Delta used to give you a glass of champagne, caviar, the crab legs. It was like a real thing. The blanket would come out. Man, American had this lemon loaf. It was warm. Man, they'd slice you up a piece of that, man. I used to get on planes just to get that. I was like, they serving the lemon loaf today? The first time I ever had caviar was on a plane.
1: Really?
0: Uh-huh. You know what? 9/11 changed everything. 9/11 changed that because remember they used to have the plastic utensils and then you had to start playing for blankets. But your first class used to be really first class. Now it's just a big ass seat.
1: That's true.

0: she does that. The one for How to Get Away with Murder.
1: Oh, you're talking about. She does not.
0: Yes, she does.
1: She don't
0: stop
1: shift.
0: It.
1: Now,
0: stop
1: she
0: it.
1: Shifts,
0: she
1: but she did. To my Viola Davis.
0: Yeah,
1: first of all.
0: And I love Viola.
1: Wait a minute. Wait a minute. I got to take up on my girl. She does not scoot her feet.
0: Yes, she does.
1: But she does shift.
0: No, it's the
1: like
0: same.
1: She it's walks a funny way, but she don't drag her feet.
0: Okay. Now, I've had an occasion to. And let me tell you something.
1: She picks her feet up.
0: Samora had the best joke. She said, Oprah changed her. She got a new body, got everything. She said, she got everything is new except her Mississippi feet. I was like, man.
1: She just.
0: Oprah need a fit, her foot transplant. All right, we're going to get to your calls in a bit. It's the D.L. Hughley Show.
2: You're hanging with D.L. Hughley. Turn it up.
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1: Maxine Waters, and she said that black men who voted for Trump will go down in history as having done the most despicable thing. 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

0: That was Keila Brianna Energy. So Tuskegee, this ain't a white organization. This is a August, well established, prestigious HBCU. They historical.
1: Yep.
0: The airmen trade, you know, Tuskegee airmen, they are historical.
1: They ain't never had no do-rag on. You ain't never seen one of them.
0: No.
1: No bonnet.
0: They have no do-rags, no bonnets, no slippers, no bedroom attire, right? You think it's too restrictive. We're going to the phones.
2: I think they should be completely banned. I'm telling you, and when you see somebody in a bonnet, it traumatizes you. So if you're ever out and you see somebody look like they've been traumatized, that means they just encountered somebody with a bonnet. Ban those things, and the manufacturers should be fined. They shouldn't even be allowed to make them.
3: I think they should have been done that because, you know, the bonnets and all that, they're wearing the sleeping clothes way out of Walmart, grocery stores, whatever. You know, that's a little played out, and that says a lot about a person. But as far as the college kids, yeah, they damn sure should cut it out. Leave that to the hood chicks. Let them do that who ain't going no damn well. We ain't expecting them to anyway. But, yeah, those in college and trying to get their degrees on and trying to get that good job, it's good to practice right then and there. Start dressing right. Start doing everything right to prepare yourself out there in that world. And that's what they're trying to do, and it should have been done then. I love it.
0: This is the thing that's so funny to me. You can't want to look like everybody else and then tell me you're fighting for your individualism. That's the funny thing. You're fighting for the right to look like these other dusty niggas. Do you know what I'm saying? I don't get it. Yeah. I don't get it.
4: Oh, my God.
0: No, I'm saying, let me tell you something. I don't know how many, this is a true story. I don't know how many times I've been on a plane and somebody dressed like that gets into it with somebody on the plane or like a flight attendant.
4: You can hear that all the way in first class.
0: No, I'm talking about at the gate.
4: Because, okay.
0: You know, we have to be in the same lines at the gate.
4: At the gate, then, okay, before y'all.
0: I mean, no, I go in first, but I could see stuff brewing before. It depends on what airline I'm on. If I'm on American, I get to. Pilots don't go on before me. I'm like, hey, partner, I know you got a plane. He's back.
1: Move your little briefcase.
0: The champ is here. The champ is here.
5: Oh, help us, Lord. Help
0: no, I'm
5: us.
0: Not even lying.
5: No,
0: man.
5: I believe you.
0: Man,
5: that's
0: come
5: I said
0: get, man
5: us.
0: I'm going to tell you something. They'll come get me off a plane.
4: Wow.
0: They'll pull up a, man, I don't know. I mean, one time, was a plane coming from San Francisco, and this dude, this lady had wrote a note talking about sex trafficking. They jammed a plane up, and that agent from American got on everybody. No, Mr. Hughley and his party are leaving right now. We walked past them white people and drove past them in a Cadillac Escalade. I'm like, commoners. I was so
1: those poor people.
0: They treat me so good. I feel white. I do. I'm like, is this what it is?
5: Oh,
0: if this what it is, man, come on.
5: Oh, dear.
0: I mean, we were going to New York, boy. The plane was late. They said, Mr. Hughley, would you like some? I said, I would like a Sunday. I would like a
5: this
0: would like.
5: This actually happen.
0: Boy, oh, people wow. Walking by. Yes. I said, with extra nuts and chocolate, I like people seeing me walk by. I like, hey, man.
5: It's true.
4: Wow.
5: Actually true.
0: I'm feeling right, man. Then they said, you want your other people? Can we treat you? I'm like,
5: shut up.
0: No, okay.
5: Shut up.
0: I don't want them to get used to it. You know what
5: shut
0: I mean?
5: Up.
0: I can put them in danger. Yeah. I can put them in danger.
5: Don't let them taste this greatness
0: no,
5: and then take it
0: to you
5: away.
0: Know, if they see
5: shut up, dear.
0: Somebody getting treated, you know, whatever. It's like if a cub gets touched by a human in the wild, the mother kills it. If they see somebody from first class, you know what I'm saying? That's what
5: I'm talking about. Move on.
0: All right, we got to get to your calls in a bit.

0: That was Tim's Free Mind. So Tuskegee has decided to, and I guarantee you, there are a lot of them to do it.
1: Yeah.
2: I wouldn't doubt it.
0: Can't wear do-rag, can't wear bonnets, can't wear the bedroom slippers, any bedroom attire out, I guess. Do you agree? We're going right to the phone.
3: So my name is Amira, calling from North Carolina. I don't see an issue with it, more especially I graduated from Tuskegee Sister School, Hampton University, and they had those same rules literally over 10 years ago. So I think it's a very good thing, although it was something new. No, my mama didn't walk out the house all crazy and had me looking crazy. But I do think that is something good to prepare for the real and professional world.
4: I think it should be a rule that they do not come to school with durags and pajama pants and flip-flops and things like that. It should be a rule because they're in school, and hey, come to school professional, that's what you're in school for. And even that's going to be a rule years to come in Walmart. There's going to have to be a dress code for Walmart in years to come.
5: I think it's ridiculous to wear all this stuff in public. You shouldn't. No, you wear it in your bedroom. That's what I think. Yeah, in your house, not in public.
6: They have a point. You know, you have to be prepared for your life. And that is a private institution. If they don't want bonnets or nothing like that, fine. You know, prepare yourself. Share yourself with dignity. Our younger generation these days don't care about how they tuck and roll out of bed. You know, they have to have some type of dignity and out in public and be prepared for the business acumen of your life, no matter what. So, yeah, I don't think it's wrong. I don't think it's discriminatory. I don't think they're stopping their creativity. Be creative on your time. You know, you're paying them to give you an education. You have to follow their rules. So you don't like it, transfer to another school.
7: My daughter is a student at Tuskegee, and I feel like it's okay to go ahead and enforce some things. If you want to see change, you have to start looking at the freshman class coming in. So I think it's okay. Maybe they need to clarify some things as far as the headdress and wearing caps on weekends, but I think it's okay to have that in place.
0: All right, coming up, we got the streaming movie review with the Lebo, the streaming hack warrior. That's coming up in 10 minutes. It's the D.L. Hughley Show.
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0: Diel, my home brother.
1: What's that, Alibo?
0: The summertime is here in Diel. It is hot. It is so hot outside, the corner boys are not hustling drugs anymore. They are selling shade. I'm serious. No, the summer is great if you live in the suburbs or by the beach. There are ways to cool off. But if you live in the hood, it's like a survival reality show sponsored by Gatorade and Corner Store fans. It is one open fire hydrant party away from a SWAT response and a viral video on WorldStar. It's a block party by day, block beef by night, and who shot up the cookout by 10 p.m.? People are sweating like a teenage girl on Epstein Island. You know, dear, my homeboy, I am a warrior. I very seldom sweat. When I sweat, the droplets line up in single file like they're auditioning for greatness. Scientists have called my sweat man crystals. I'm serious. Today's movie has nothing to do with the summer, but it will make you sweat because today's movie is all about sex.
2: Oh.
0: The movie is Gail De Daughtry in the Celebrity Sex Pass, starring Zoe Deutch. In this movie, Zoe and her fiancé, unlike most couples, they have a Celebrity Sex Pass. By the way, I am Beyoncé's Celebrity Sex Pass. Jay-Z called and gave me his blessing and sent a thank you card. I'm serious. So, one day, Zoe comes home and finds her fiancé with his Celebrity Pass. And they are making the headboard file a complaint. He is parking his beef bus in her tuna taco. They are having a great American pelvic negotiation. I'm serious. So, Zoe decides to travel to Hollywood, seeking revenge by pursuing her own celebrity sex payback. She is mad because she gave her pass out like Oprah gives out cars. You get to smash. You get to smash. Everyone gets to smash. Now, she is in Hollywood on a revenge smash mission. She shows up everywhere, like Jake from the State Farm. I'm serious. Her celebrity pass, by the way, is John DeHaan. And when she finds him, I cannot tell you what happens. I will say, she didn't create the game, but she definitely put the WT and the F in it. This movie is very funny. It is a perfect summer hit. I give it 3.5 handbag. And if you add this film while shaving your armpits, I will add a 1-ounce bottle of Alibo's Warrior Sweat. When you apply, you become 85% more interesting. It's the sweat that scares dehydration. Alibo's Warrior Sweat. It makes your sweat legendary. I'm serious. This is Alibo, your hacking warrior, with the Stream Hacking Movie Review.

0: Get more D.L. Hughley, D.L. Hughley than ever before with the D.L. Hughley Show app.
1: Yes!
0: Available free at iTunes and Google Play.